0: issue is, I mean, we can see other councils picking up on this, and I'd be very surprised if there haven't been other councils in touch with you already, because I know you're a networker, and through your party you'd be in touch with colleagues all over the country within Sinn Féin. So, I mean, I'd be very surprised if you haven't discussed this with colleagues in Mayo or Galway or Kerry or Waterford or wherever.
1: I've had the conversation. You're on the ball, Donal. I've had the conversation. We're just, as I said, Donegal first. We're going to try it. We're going to get it out there, get it up and running, making sure all the, you know, everything's ironed out, that everything's proper and correct. Like, there is different codes out there. Like, we've got three words, locate. But this one here, we just feel that it's simple. It's just a number, and it's DL. And then if it moves down, then it can go to Leitrim, it can go to Mayo, as you said, any county in the country.
0: It can be MO or KY or CE.
1: MO, yep. And
0: in fact, what they can do is they can actually use the same designated lettering that's on the car number plate, so they don't even have to come up with new letterings. You've already got a specific letter for every coastal county through the number plate, so it's all there, ready and waiting.
1: Yeah, and it's as I said, it's ready made. It's just to get it out there, and it's the same as the Wild Atlantic Way. Maybe this here is just to be signposted now the whole way around the coast, and we are an island after all, and then the waters around us everywhere. So it's just the coastal location code. And as I said again, Kevin McCloskey and Aidan Smith, I have to thank them for all the work they've done on this, and looking forward to tomorrow. The Coast Guard and the ambulance services and the Gardaí and everything is all going to be there tomorrow, and down at the launch of this, and we'll see the signs. The signs are up already. They have them up in Tramore, where the incident happened last year. They're up in Nairn Beach.
0: Yeah.
1: They're up in other beaches already. So, you know, it will save lives. It's the speed of identifying where the incident has taken place, and this number here will just, you know, it'll speed everything up, and you know, time is very important in an emergency.
0: Yeah. Now, a caller actually, it's funny because I think you did give a very brief reference to this. A caller has just said, check out an app called What Three Words. It's amazing and will find your location within a few feet, which is all very well. But as you said, at the time, Marie didn't have access to What Three Words, wasn't quite familiar with that as a protocol. And, you know, she wasn't able to utilise it. Someone else saying, after a week after the Tramore incident, a caller says, there was an incident in Port New and a man was saved. The life buoy wasn't roped. Is there anyone can check that these life buoys and be responsible for them? I know that that is being looked at, I think, by the council. Slightly separate issue. Now, the caller, this is an interesting one, actually. Not necessarily linked with the Marine, but a caller says, if you are lost in any area, go to the nearest ESB pole, find the number on it, give that number to the emergency services, and they can check the ESB website and see the closest area of where you are. That's another one, but that obviously there's not going to be an awful lot of ESB poles on Tramore Beach, I suppose. But I mean, again, it's all good advice. But certainly, I think the coastal location code is one that's really going to be work. And the more simple you can make it, and the more buy-in you have from the emergency services, which importantly you do have, the better.
1: Yeah, the What Three Words is fantastic if you have the app downloaded, but in the middle of an emergency, you're not going to be downloading.
0: Yeah.
1: And if you remember in the council that day, Donal, when I brought it in, I asked, had anybody heard of What Three Words? And out of about the 40 people that was in the room, only one person put up their hand, they heard of it. So it's just a matter of, it's the same with, there's a new one out there, Locate as well, another great one. But if you don't have it on your phone, and if you don't have your location settings switched on your phone, they can't do the ping. So, but this stuff is all great talking about it here now, but in an emergency, for someone to be watching what's happening and then trying to be putting on this location and turn, it just, like Marie went through it all, and I've relived it with Marie so many times, and this here is just, it's just turn around, you'll see a red and yellow sign at your coastal location, it'll have a DL number on it. You just quote that to the emergency services and they will have your location, because there's every sign has a latitude and longitude attached to it on their system, so they will know exactly your location. So I'm not going to say it's simple, but it was there. It's just a matter of being push forward now, and I will, you know me, Donal, I will keep pushing.
0: Indeed, and I have to say, sort of on a personal note, Brian, I often sit at various meetings at plenary level, at MD level, and I've been at many over the course of many, many years in this particular job. And it's lovely to see an idea develop into a decision, develop into a strategy, develop into action, and develop into something actually happening pretty much within a year.
1: It is, yeah.
0: And that doesn't always happen.
1: It doesn't always, as you said, at all those meetings. But you don't know how happy I am to see this coming. I know it took an incident for myself and my family to be involved in, but you don't know how happy I am to see this coming to fruition tomorrow and being launched. I'm over the moon. And as someone said to me on the street earlier this morning, they said that you will get someone mentioned to you or contact you or call you over the next number of years to say that your location code helped
0: saved a life
1: with my incident.
0: It will. And
1: so I'm very thrilled.
0: And fair play to you and the family, Brian. And as we said, the bottom line of last year, thankfully, everybody walked away. Yourself and the children were taken from the water thanks to your guardian angels. And fair play to you, fair play to Michael and all the council staff, and fair play to the emergency services to get this to fruition and get it to a launch tomorrow. I think that speaks to cooperation, and it speaks to a good idea whose time had definitely come and that was absolutely necessary. Brian Carr, fair play to you and all of those. And thank you very much indeed.
1: Thank you, Donald. Thanks for the time. Thank you.
0: Just a few of your comments with regards to fishing. Cotter says, aren't they giving Greenland a great offer to join? They won't be given a quota, and we expected 15. Cotter says, I'd like to highlight an issue with my medication I've been using since COVID due to issues with menopause. As a pensioner, I have a medical card, so paid a very small amount toward my prescription. My medication is no longer available on my medical card and will cost approximately €60 per month. The government's providing free doctor, dentist, housing, social welfare payments, etc. to non-Irish people, and yet it's charging our own pensioners and citizens for necessary medication which was previously available on a medical card. Now, the one thing I will say, Cotter, is I do know there is a drug refund scheme that if you end up paying €60 a month, that would end up at a fairly hefty, €60 a month will end up at well over €700 over the course of a year. There is a drug refund scheme where once you've paid over a certain threshold, you will be able to claim a lot of that money back. So just look into that, obviously, with your pharmacist. Caller says, I'm 65 and use a rollator from Swords to Beaumont Hospital. There is no direct bus, but Local Link go twice a day. I've used it once from Beaumont, had to phone Local Link to book the journey, told them I have a rollator. The minibus that day had no way to get into it, but walk up steps carrying my folded rollator. When I got off, I fell onto the pavement. Never again, says a caller. Another caller says, I hear the hosepipe ban's been lifted. What a joke. It was life jackets we needed. The amount of rain we get in Donegal. Right. I want to go to an issue that you'll have heard discussed on the news with regards to the Ballybuffet Stranorlar area being noted as the town in Donegal with the highest levels of vacancy, and for a time, it was the highest level of vacancy in Ireland, and more recently, it's now the second highest, according to new figures, which coincidentally were released this morning. We're joined on the line by Martin McGowan, who is chair of the Ballybuffet and Stranorlar Chamber of Commerce. Martin, good morning.
2: Good morning, Donald. How are you?
0: I'm very well indeed. Martin, you and others took particular exception to a recent national newspaper story which took these figures and presented them, shall we say, in a very stark and negative way.
2: Yeah, I thought, we had a meeting as part of the chamber. There was members of BASIC there. There was a local councillor there. There was members of BASIC, which is Ballybuffet and Stranorlar Incorporated Company. So we had a meeting with the journalists for about 90 minutes. On a Wednesday, I think 2 weeks ago. It was a very positive meeting. We tried to look very much that the glass is half full, which we believe it is. And they went away and produced the article that they produced, and it was, there's some positives within it, but you're struggling to find them. You know, the majority of it was a what we would call a hatchet job. It didn't paint the Twin Towns in a positive light. Now, the vacancy figures are concerning, and we're not going to minimise it, but it's only one part of the picture. You know, it measures commercial units, it measures classified units classified as vacant, but it doesn't tell us where the premises are derelict, if they're available to rent. It doesn't tell us if they're awaiting redevelopment or suitable for, or even suitable for modern premises. But like, there is a major difference between vacant and available, and that's the point that we try to stress, but it's the point that seemed to be missed.
0: Yeah. And it has been the case under the geodirectory survey that Ballaba faced, Renauder has come out as the town in Donegal with the highest figure, and it tends to be somewhere in around about the 30%. Now, the fact that the lowest in Donegal was Bundoran at 15%, it isn't as though Ballaba faced Renauder have this huge, huge figure and every other town in the county is really, really low. I mean, it's not that much of a difference between, say, Ballaba faced Renauder and Letterkenny or Buncrana or other towns. And sometimes the impression can be given that there is something special and different about the twin towns, which isn't really the case.
2: It's not the case. And like, while I suppose the figures is a warning sign, it shouldn't become this permanent label for the twin towns that's brought out every year to kind of, you know, bait us into line. Like, there's a lot of positivity out there. And like, I would be in Bundoran quite often, and like, Bundoran from the east end to the west end is huge, but there's this, like, to my mind, driving past it, there appears to be a huge amount of vacant units, but then it's only coming in to 20%. These reports can be a bit mind-boggling, and the irony is that I have clients looking to move into Ballaba Faithful St. Arthur. They're looking for like modern offices, modern retail units of between 800 and 1,000 square foot, and there's nowhere available. This is the frustrating part. Like, I'm on the ground as an estate agent and trying to find premises for people, and it's pretty much a challenge. Now, the positive side of that is that, like, we have a lot of strong retailers on especially Ballaba Faithful Main Street. Yeah. They're there a long time. There's not a turnover of units. They're there for generations, some of them. Like, we have with McElhenney's, we have Foy's, we have Moraine's Factory. Like, there's a lot of large employers within the town. We have, you know, many's a town would be glad to have the amount of hotels we have. We have three top-notch hotels. Mm-hmm. There's three banks. There's a credit union. We have the two German shops in Aldi and Lidl. We have Supervalue. Like, St. Joseph's Hospital will be a major employer. And then, like, as regards sport, it would be fair to say that Ballaba Faithful St. Arthur would be the capital of sport for Donegal.
0: Absolutely.
2: Because you have McCoodle Park there being the headquarters. You have Finn Park being the headquarters for the soccer. You have Ballaba Faithful United, Capri Rovers. You have a tennis club. You know, there's a huge amount of activity goes on in Ballaba Faithful St. Arthur.
0: And as myself, as someone who's very much interested in the arts and theatre, I'm going to have to chuck a word in here for Conor and all the team at the Ballard Arts Centre, which is
2: exactly,
0: a phenomenal
2: it's a
0: place.
2: Arts facility.
0: And a place with which I am more than familiar and have spent many, many happy hours in over the years.
2: Yeah, no, it is a credit to the work they're doing there. And like, to have a facility of that nature, and like, that was a significant investment at the time around 2008 when things were starting to turn globally, that building was pushed on and was finished to a very high standard. And then it's anchored there by, I suppose, the bank on the ground floor and social welfare on the upper floors. But it is, and that all commenced through the Butt Hall Committee, which deserves great credit too. I mean, that was effectively money raised during the dance times for show bands and that, and was invested wisely. And as a result, they were able to put up a state-of-the-art building such as the Ballard Theatre.
0: And we know the SEED project is coming, and even perhaps more importantly, there is a new focus on funding for restoring derelict commercial premises. A lot of focus up to now on restoring residential properties deemed derelict or vacant. Now that focus is going to come on to commercial, and the hope would be that Ballybofey Stranraer will be able to benefit as a result of that, not least the seed project, but also the various derelict and vacant properties funding that's coming in targeted toward the retail and commercial sector.
2: Yeah, and like, as opposed to explain to your listeners, the seed project, there's a lot of funding being, I suppose, bandied about, but the seed project essentially is the doing up of the old Ritz Cinema and putting that into a state-of-the-art community building. They also plan to make the car park nearest Michaelhinnies into a focal point of the town, to have a seated area, to move the car park into a multi-storey behind the shopping centre, and to try and unify the shop fronts there along that shop facade of Ballybofey car park. So that's to the tune of 10 million. That is happening in the coming months. Yep. They're beginning work on the cinema. Like, there's also the Greenway, which is up on 32 million between Barnes Greenway, but it's between Donegal Town and Ballybofey. Yeah. That's going to be a terrific asset to the two towns and to the area for tourists and stuff.
0: So the future, Martin, is bright, and I'm really sorry to cut across, but at this point I'm going to have to say good morning to you, because we've one more item to fit in, and time, as it always does, is creeping up on us. But look, the future for the Twin Towns is looking good, and let people never look at one headline figure and say that says something negative about the Twin Towns, because the message from you as an estate agent and the Chamber Chair is the Twin Towns are thriving, the Twin Towns are open for business, and if anyone wants to go to the Twin Towns, whatever they have to transact there is going to be a success.
2: Exactly, and I suppose one statistic shouldn't define the Twin Towns.
0: Absolutely.
2: Like, the Twin Towns is fighting back. We're punching above our weight. And like, our chamber alone was kind of stuck at 30 members. In the last year alone, it's grown to the mid-80s. We're trying to get it to 100. So things are looking very positive. There is a momentum there, and it's, the future is bright.
0: And along with that, remain the case. Absolutely. Martin McGowan, thank you very much indeed. I want to talk about the Irish language, because a B2 diploma is being taught at ATU in Donegal in conjunction with the University of Galway. And we're joined by Kathleen Leverin, who is a tutor on the B2 diploma, and by Liam McGillivrija, who is a previous student on the course. Kathleen, to you first. Good morning. This is an important course, because it's bringing people to a certain level in Irish, in the area, and the more that can be done to promote the language, I suppose, the better.
3: Yes, it's a course for adults, and it's a part-time course. I've been teaching the course in the ATU on a part-time capacity since 2018, and the course was established well before that, and it's in conjunction with Acadú na hOll Scoile Ar na Gaeilge, which is the Gaeltacht campus of the University of Galway, and it has always been taught in the LYIT, or the ATU as we know it now. And the course is for adults. It's a 2-year course. And if anybody would like to join the course, they will have an official qualification at the end of the 2 years. And it's required by many employers and career pathways now that people would have this B2 ability, the diploma, Sa Gaelic. It's based on the European framework of modern languages. And there would be an opportunity to people to fully take part in the class on a weekly basis. It's not an online course, and we get feedback given to students on their progress, and it has 4 elements: the reading, the writing, the speaking, and the listening. And every year there will be an examination assessment in all 4 of those parts of the language. It's not suitable for people who just wish to drop in and to listen and take part and explore and not sit the examination. So the examinations are very important, and at the end of the 2 years, the people will have the accreditation of the B2 diploma, Sa Gaelic.
0: Liam, Kathleen has outlined what is not a holiday camp. This isn't a hobby. This is a serious business. You've been there. You're now a qualified primary school teacher. Tell us about your experience.
4: Yes, it was very good for me. I did it between 2018 and 2020. And so it was very good for me, because it improved my spoken Irish and my written Irish. And it meant that after that, in 2023, I was able to go and do the entrance exam for Hibernia, which was included a bit through Irish. And then after that, then I qualified as a primary school teacher, and now I got a job teaching in a Gaelic school. So it certainly helped me along the way.
0: Does this pre-require a certain level of Irish, Kathleen? For instance, I did Irish up to my Leaving Cert, which was 1981. So I had Irish, and I last did an Irish class 45 years ago.
3: Mm-hmm.
0: I can sort of go, Diaquit, Ishmisha, Donal, Tommy O'Coney, and Letcher Cannon, and I have the very, very basic, with the emphasis on basic. Is this for me, or would you need a bit more?
3: I would ask you to maybe work a little bit more on your Irish and maybe join us in 2 years' time. Previous to the B2, there's an A1 level, an A2, a B1, and then the B2. And people who are in workplaces today, or maybe have been asked by their employer, or maybe if they want to go for promotion within different workplace environments, they're thinking of doing the B2. We will send them a link and they will do a short online examination that will show their ability. So if people are at a lower level, they know that they can join this course in 2 years' time. And there are people out there, maybe early retirees, who do want a pass time, but they will do the exam. Other people working in workplaces, my previous students, a couple of years ago, we had a large class. We had 22, and 22 passed after 2 years. And it was a great class, but a mixture of 18-year-olds that are studying at the early childhood education course in the ATU. There is a requirement in Ireland in the, working with children that they would have an ability of this level of B2 to be working with children. And then in the education system, I've had previous national school teachers, I've had preschool early childhood educators, I've had secondary school teachers. And within the 2 years of our course, they have had interviews and opportunities for promotion. So this allows people to maybe work on their interview skills as well as their presentation skills through the medium of Irish. So it is a certain level, and there's no point in people just waiting until the night of the course and hopefully trying to turn up. They have to be pre-registered, and that's why if they make contact with me or if they make contact with the website Diploma in Irish B2 NUI Galway, they can get a link from CHASA 091-495-248 or myself, Kathleen Nivrin, 087-0517-597. And can I also just say, this year, on the basis of the success of the course in the ATU, we're looking to provide a second night, a second course in the Gaeltacht in Cleichanilla. The fees for the ATU are quite high, considering there is a difficulty with the price of living, the cost of living. Employers sometimes would sponsor people to do this course, but if you wish to do it in Cleichanilla in the Gaeltacht, there's a special discount of €300 per year. So we're going to offer the course on a second night this year, second night a week this year. The next time the opportunity will come for you to join this course will be September 2028.
0: And the new course starts
3: in the ATU. We usually start on the third week,
0: yeah,
3: and we want to start in the third week in September in the Gaeltacht and Cleichanilla as well. If anybody wants to contact me, 087-0517-597.
0: And we'll get those details up on our socials as well. Folks, time has beaten us. Kathleen, Liam, Gorimilakov, Claire. That's it for the Greg Hughes Show today. Greg's back in the hot seat tomorrow. John Breslin's up next around the Northwest. Thank you to all our contributors. Thank you to all our listeners. And for myself, Donal, have a great day.
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learn to play them drums. Look at that mama, she got it sticking in the cameraman. Oh, look at her, so. And he's up there. What's that? Hawaiian noises. He's banging.

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1: It's 6 o'clock. Good morning. I'm Tara Duggan. More than 160 people have been killed and hundreds are missing after devastating flash floods and landslides in Nepal. Among those unaccounted for are two Irish tourists. Homes, roads and bridges have been swept away close to the border with Tibet. Rescue teams are searching for survivors as international aid begins to arrive. David Fisher from the Red Cross says the scale of destruction is enormous.
2: These people have lost their homes. They've lost everything they own. So, of course, they need just hygiene kits. They just need blankets. They just need the basics. But immediately after that, we need to start thinking about more permanent places for them to live.
1: Households could have to pay more each year

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2: I don't understand why. See, it's burning me to hold on to this. I know this is something I gotta do, but that don't mean I want to. What I'm trying to say is that I love you. I feel like this is coming to an end, and it's better for me to.

Mika and Celebrate at 6:33. Good morning to you on a Thursday, the 27th of August. I hope you're fresh as a fiddle this morning. What a morning. Bit foggy out there, blue skies just popped out there, a nice little airplane flying over the skies. I was kind of thinking to myself, I says, where is that going? I'll tell you, we're going to have a bit of crack today. And if you'd like to get in touch with the show, as always, you can text in 086 60 25000 or WhatsApp. And be sure, if you're scrolling on your phone this morning, to check in. No.

picture this, an LA house party, 20 away from 7 on a Thursday morning, Friday Eve. Good morning to you today, especially Banana Lover Day. Banana Lover's Day. I went looking for a banana yesterday, couldn't find one. Thought there might be one underneath the apples and the oranges. Just when you're looking for something, sometimes you can't find it. Well, I can see everybody's checking in this morning. Thank you very much. If you're scrolling away, there's still plenty of time to check in on Highland Radio socials this morning. We've got Teresa Harkin on board, Kevin Bradley, Joseph Kelly, good Uncle Joe's in the paper today. I was just scanning there. What page was he on? Let's see here now. Let me see. Oh, I can't find it now. He's in the page, starting the paper now. Page 3, is it? Page 4? Can't find it. But we'll get to that a wee bit later. We'll have a look at the newspapers. Donald dropped in the paper, so we've got all the local news with him. So, Kevin Bradley, Joe Kelly, thanks for checking in. Glenys McGlinchey, Sooty Ann Marie, good morning. Happy Thursday back to you. And Maggie McDay Piper, have a lovely day too. Lovely morning, isn't it? Deirdre Doherty, Audrey Nealis, Bernie Hughes, Danny McLaughlin, Drew Campbell's on board, Alistair Greer, Joan Graham, good morning to you. Geraldine Drum, she says it's foggy in the valley. It is a bit foggy out there as we speak in the mountaintop. Teresa Duffy, Mary Ferry, Brennan, Bridget Boyce, thanks for checking in. Roisin Rogers, Gregory Diver, have a great day. Aidy Doherty, Kate Brown is in there. Margaret, Kathleen, Donna Burke, top of the morning.

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0: Bea Weston, Hold On. And tell you what, they didn't do a bad version of that. We got all the local news with Donald Kavanagh. It is about 8 minutes away from seven on a Thursday morning, 27th of August. Let's have a look at the papers that we have this morning. Derry People, Donegal News Thursday edition. Well, there's a picture by Brian McDade, photographer. We have Time for a Snack is the caption. Clark enjoying his lunch break for his first day at Glen Swilly National School this week. Well done. And thumbs are up as well. And got a smile and his glasses are super clean there now. Well done to everybody. And he's got a. I like what he's got in his lunch. There's a pancake and everything in the lunchbox. I could eat that now, Clark. You're lucky. It's all gone. Have a good day at school, everybody. If there one starting today. Yesterday there was a lot of people starting national school yesterday and preschool. So best luck today if anybody's starting. Donegal to unveil its first ever crematorium. Already a high demand for new funeral facility. This is the front story on the Derry People Donegal News. The first ever crematorium in Donegal is to be publicly unveiled within days. It was confirmed last night. Well-known Letterkenny funeral business owner Michael Morning received planning permission from Donegal County Council last year to build the area's first crematorium. It's now reached an advanced stage, and Lily Hill Funeral Home and Cremation is to be formally announced next week. A private cremations have already been held at the state-of-the-art premises at Carnamugga in the mountaintop area of Letterkenny. The Irish Independent this Thursday morning. Two Irish among hundreds missing in Nepal flooding. Two Irish citizens are among hundreds of missing people in Nepal after flash floodings triggered landslides, killing more than 150 people. That's on the front page of the Irish Independent. The Irish Daily Mail this Thursday. Irish tourists missing in Nepal flash flooding. Fear grows for two holidaymakers after tragic mudslide. And a Laura Longford, Maura, this is Maura, is set to host Blind Date. Remember, what do you call it, Cillar Black? She was great, wasn't she? What else have we got? It's Thursday, so we have the Irish Farmers Journal. No spare fodder in West. The West will not be in a position to supply significant quantities of fodder to the south and southeast, regional farm leaders have warned. That's some of the headlines. News is not too far away with Donal Kavanagh at 7 o'clock. Good morning.
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1: Good morning at 7 o'clock. Donald Kavanagh at the news desk. Households could have to pay more each year on their home insurance. It's been suggested as a way to cover a small number of properties which are at risk of flooding. With more, here's Tara Duggan.
2: This proposal comes from Insurance Ireland, which says it would help close flood insurance protection gaps with around 1 in 20 properties across the country currently unable to obtain flood cover. This proposed new framework includes measures to make homes more resilient to flooding, grants and a new flood performance certificate, similar in principle to the BER system. It wants continued investment in flood defence systems and a special fund so households in high-risk areas could be covered when they currently aren't. However, that all comes at a cost, estimated to be around an extra €24 per year on every house insurance policy, whether you live in an area prone to flooding or not.
1: Donegal's first crematorium is now operational after receiving final planning clearance last year. Lily Hill Funeral Home and Crematorium will be available as a space for funeral services and celebrations of life, with a full cremation service available to families should they choose it. Letterkenny-based funeral director Pascal Blake says this now gives bereaved families the option of cremation without the need to travel to Cavan or further afield.
3: Families are very happy to remain in Letterkenny, and also at the facilities there's chapels of rest as well. It's come a long way from the time that we used to have the removals from Letterkenny University Hospital. To have the facility now on our doorstep that people can

0: go and have their ceremony, their celebration of life, or whatever their last and final wishes were, it's very good news.
1: Family Carers Ireland is set to hold a town hall meeting at the Villa Rose Hotel in Balvafay next week. They're encouraging family carers from across Donegal to make their voices heard ahead of Budget 2027. It's part of a wider series of events that are happening across the country. Some issues that will be raised include calls from Family Carers Ireland to abolish the carers allowance means test, an increase in weekly carer payments to €325, and a higher carer support grant. Politicians are being urged to attend the meeting. Elaine Rooney, the carer support manager for Donegal, says that's very important.
2: They need to really, I suppose, acknowledge, I know statistics are important, but hearing someone describe what it's like to actually provide care day to day is so different. Like, I really want them to come along to hear directly from carers in Donegal and understand the pressures that they're directly facing and experiencing, just so that it's in their mind when they're making decisions and when they're there making, when the decisions are being made, and that it can just, I suppose, let them understand the people as opposed to just the statistics, you know.
1: More than 160 people are confirmed dead and hundreds are still missing after devastating flash floods and landslides in Nepal. Among those unaccounted for are two Irish tourists. Homes, roads and bridges have been swept away close to the border with Tibet. Rescue teams are searching for survivors as international aid begins to arrive. ATU is hosting an information day at its Letterkenny campus today to support prospective first-year students seeking advice on CAO offers and available places. It takes place between 11 a.m. and 2 p.m, with similar events taking place today in Sligo and Galway. More details on our website, highlandradio.com. Safety on the Melmount Road in Strabane continues to be an issue, with one local councillor making calls for different measures to improve conditions. Councillor Paul Boggs says motorists need to take more care and responsibility with parking after illegal parking incidents in the areas of Five Acres, Carlton Drive, Ashgrove Park and Melmount Gardens, all of which lead onto the main Melmount Road. He's also calling for the repainting of road markings on a mini roundabout at O'Neill's to improve safety. Councillor Boggs says adherence to the roundabout is also an issue.
3: So the issue is that that money roundabout wasn't always there, but then it was installed. There have been issues where people who aren't familiar with the road, and maybe some people that are, don't adhere properly to that money roundabout, and people travel through it at speed. So I have your agreement with the department that that will be repainted in the first instance. In the second instance, we're going to have additional signage put in to warn people who maybe aren't as familiar with the area. The money roundabout is coming up and they need to give way to the right. And then also further on down the line, the department are going to look at whether that roundabout needs to be built up so that people can't actually drive over it, that you have to slow down, stop and then go round it.
1: And Donegal County Council is warning that to facilitate road resurfacing works, there'll be delays on the R251 at Drumacanoe Church Hill from 7:30 until 6 o'clock today and tomorrow. The council says traffic management will be in place, with motorists being advised to allow extra time for their journeys. And looking at the weather forecast for this Thursday morning, dry for much of today with sunny spells after areas of mist and fog clear this morning. However, there is a possibility of some showers and thunderstorms developing later. It'll stay warm today, highest temperatures 20 to 23 degrees Celsius in mostly light northeasterly breezes. 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We're back with news headlines again at 7:30.
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Jonas Blue and Fast Car featuring Dakota. 9 minutes after seven, Thursday morning. It's a bit of an old cracker out there. Imagine why, everybody. It's a bit foggy out there in places, so do take care of any wee dip lights on. And if you're walking about the place as well, have your high vis on, you know, with the crack. And it was lovely to see. I was driving up the mountaintop. It was very foggy this morning, just after 5 o'clock, and there was a cyclist, and he had, he was in the short, and I said, God, you're obviously, he was, well, he wasn't wearing trousers, Lee, but you know what, he was kitted out. And I said, God, that man must have been up early after 4 o'clock to get on the bike. And he was going up the hill, full tilt. And the beauty of it, he had one of those big bright red lights at the back. It says, fair play to you, because otherwise it would have been tricky to see him, you know.

0: 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Lee Gooch.
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How did he ever hit those high notes? He must have stood on his tippy toes. Yeah, tippy toes. Good morning to you. Just 19 minutes after 7. You need to get in touch with the program. Who's going to school today? Did you have a good day at school yesterday? Actually, there were some mums and dads and had the tears running down their eyes. I know. Was it happiness? Was it freedom? No, who said that? No, stop that. Right, okay. And the top things a couple bicker about include leaving the toilet seat up. Who left up the toilet seat? Thought that would be just handy for you, you know? No. Put it down, Lee, put it down. Not putting away the dishes. And leaving the lights on, apparently. And we know what kind of day we're going to have. Good or bad by 8:12. 12 minutes after 8. Well, it's 20 minutes after 7. Now, you're going to have a good day when you have a listen to that secret sound just after 7:30 because it's €2,513 and you never know. You give us an answer. Have a guess. You could win.

0: Jennifer Lopez, Waiting for Tonight. 26 after 7, Waiting for Tonight. She thinks the secret sound's on tonight. The time zone she's in, it's on after 7:30. There's already texts and WhatsApps, so people looking to get on for this secret sound, you can text or WhatsApp 086 60 25,000. We've got over $2,500, 2,530. And just talking about grands, there's a couple of grand given away tomorrow on the home stretch. We have Danny and Anya, they're giving away $2,000. Did you get your tickets for that? You can get them easy. 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So there's still three chances to win. $2,000 tomorrow on the home stretch, $2,000 with myself next Friday week, and then Greg's giving away the big $10,000.
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0: Good morning, the time is 7:30. Going to pass you over to the news desk, Donal Kavanagh. Good morning, Donal.
7: Thank you very much indeed, Lee. Good morning. It's emerged households could have to pay more each year on their home insurance. It's being suggested by Insurance Ireland as a way to cover a small number of properties which are at risk of flooding. It's estimated that in order to improve cover for those in susceptible areas, home insurance across the board would rise by around €24 a year. Donegal's first crematorium is now operational after receiving final planning clearance last year. Lily Hill Funeral Home and Crematorium in Letterkenny will be a space for funeral services and celebrations of life, with a full cremation service available to families should they choose to use it. Letterkenny-based funeral director Pascal Blake says it now gives bereaved families the option of cremation without the need to travel to Cavan or further afield. Family Carers Ireland are to host a town hall meeting in Ballybuffet next week ahead of Budget 2027. It's part of a wider series of events across the country where they're inviting politicians to hear the testimony of carers and the real stories which are affecting people in the sector every single day. More than 160 people are confirmed dead and hundreds are missing after devastating flash floods and landslides in Nepal. Among those unaccounted for are two Irish tourists. Homes, roads and bridges have been swept away close to the border with Tibet. Rescue teams are searching for survivors as international aid begins to arrive. ATU is hosting an information day at its Letterkenny campus today to support prospective first-year students seeking advice on CAO offers and available places. It's taking place between 11 a.m. and 2 p.m. Similar events also taking place today in Sligo and Galway. And safety on the Melmont Road in Strabane continues to be an issue, according to local councillor Paul Boggs. He's calling on motorists to take more care and responsibility when parking, particularly in the areas of 5 Acres, Carlton Drive, Ashgrove Park and Melmont Gardens. He's also calling for the repainting of road markings on the mini roundabout at O'Neill's to improve safety. He says many people don't seem to be aware that that new mini roundabout actually exists. And the weather forecast in brief: dry for much of today with sunny spells. Areas of mist and fog will clear as the morning goes on, but there is a possibility of some showers and thunderstorms developing later. It'll stay warm today. Top temperatures 20 to 23 degrees Celsius. That's Highland Radio News. We're back with news in full at 8 o'clock.
0: Thanks, Donald.

0: Dua Lipa and New Reels, and good morning to you, first of all. And good morning to Amy Kelly Thorndale. She's going back to school, Educate Together today from Joe Savine and all the gang. Amy Kelly, have a good day at school. Do you know, it's nice to get back to the normal routine. This is our routine now at this time.
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0: So we have €2,530. Yesterday we had the price and label gone. You know, the label gone, going, you put the wee sticker on and stuff, and then turning on the car lights. Here's the secret sound. Maybe you haven't heard it before. Maybe you haven't heard it for a couple of months, you know, because you haven't been up for school and stuff. No, I've been up, Lee. I've been up. Have a listen. What do you think that is? You're thinking. Oh, I can feel it. Oh, is that a clue? Is that a clue? No. It's not a clue. 0749 125,000, 2530.

0: Miles Smith and Stargazing, 18 away from 8. Good morning. If you just tuned in, we're in the middle of the secret ceremony of Jack Beattie and Rafo on line 2. On line 1, we're popping over to Fawn. We have Erin Carter. Erin, good morning to you.
1: Good morning.
0: Oh, Erin, tell me this. When do you start back to school?
1: 1st of September.
0: Ah, sure, look at that. The 1st of September. Tell us what school you go to and what class you're in.
1: I'm going into 4th and I go to Gael School, Buncrana.
0: Gael School, Buncrana, 4th. Going into 4th. Ooh, maybe a wee bit more homework this year. What do you think, Erin?
1: Yeah, maybe.
0: Ah, but you're well able for it. Well, come here. I'm glad you phoned in today, so thanks for picking up the phone. Have a listen to this, Erin, see what we can make of it. Here we go. So, Erin Carter and Fawn, what do you think it is?
1: Is it pushing down the pedal on a spin mop?
0: Oh, do you help mopping the floor for Mum and Dad sometimes, do you?
1: Yeah, sometimes. It's not us that have
0: it. Oh, it's not you that has it? Is it your Nana, is it?
1: Yeah.
0: I was thinking. No.
1: My sister and Kiva and Co and Buncrana.
0: Oh, they have the fancy mop. I see, we don't have the fancy mop like that. Erin, I enjoyed having a crack with you, right? But I have to let you down very, very gently. And do you know what I have to do? I have to hit this button here. I don't really want to hit it, but I have to. Oh, I didn't like doing that to Erin. Erin, I'm sorry, it's not the right answer. But can we have a good day at school now? Good start to the school on the 1st of September. And say hi to everybody for me, will you? All right, then. Have a nice morning. Enjoy your wee last days, all right?
1: Bye.
0: Bye to you too. All right, Jack Beattie. Rafo, how are you? Jack, long time no speak. Not so bad, Jack. When are you back at school? What's the crack?
2: Next Wednesday. This Wednesday, come on.
0: Ooh, well, you have the guts of a week left. Not so bad, Jack. Well, a bit of cash would go a long way. Have a wee listen to this, Jack. What are you thinking now, Jack Beattie?
2: I think it is putting the nozzle, whenever you're finished fueling the car off, putting the nozzle back into the pump.
0: Ooh. Who came up with that one, Jack?
2: Daddy.
0: Good on Dad. Tell Dad we said hello and Mum, of course. Jack Beattie, unfortunately. My good pal, it's not right, Jack. Come here, good luck now next week. Wednesday you're going back then. All right then, Jack. Thanks, man. Good luck to you, Jack Beattie. Rafo, going back to school next Wednesday. He says he was putting on the nozzle on the petrol pump. And then we had Erin Carter. The pedal and the spin mop. What do you think it is? Look here. €2,530. If you want to get in now, and I know you're going to be busy now going to school and stuff, kicking off back to school and that, but if you want to text or WhatsApp, that may be a wee bit easier too, 086 60 25,000, or you can text in or WhatsApp, or you can give us a call as well.
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0: Donna Lewis, I love you always, forever. 12 away from 8. Good morning to you. Just see a bit of good news coming into the news feeds here. There's good news for motorists this morning. The excess cuts to fuel are set to be extended into next year. Tánaiste Minister, Finance Minister Simon Harris is set to seek cabinet approval today for the cuts to remain in place until November the 1st, after which they will be phased out between then and February 2027, and the Nora levy is also being extended. So, a wee bit of good news.
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1: Alrighty, it is 6 minutes away from 8 o'clock. Time for showbiz. Well, there's a really an emotional moment in the world of film and theatre. Tim Curry, the Rocky horror legend, has died at the age of 80. He passed away at his home in Los Angeles. And you might recall he was in Home Alone 2. Didn't he play the butler? Wasn't he great? And remember all the scenes? We watched that Home Alone 2 so many times. He was a great character. And also he starred in The Muppet Treasure Island and Stephen King's It, among other movies as well. Nicole Kidman has paid tribute to Dolly Parton, who has died at the age of 80. Following a brief battle with cancer, the actress says, "Dolly's greatest gift was the art she created, which will live with everyone forever."
2: I mean, what a songwriter, what a woman, and what a person who came from nothing and built herself. Everything she did was extraordinary.
1: In the news this morning, we have Derry Girls creator Lisa McGee is heading back to Netflix with a new Irish dancing comedy called Jig. It kind of sounds good. It's a 6-part series, follows two best friends at a struggling dance school in Derry as they aim for the World Championships. You can just imagine the crack they'll have with that. But standing in their way is a rival team from Florida who are slick, sponsored and seemingly unbeatable. Basically, it's Derry versus Florida with a lot of dancing. Hey, that's going to be worth a watch.
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3: Some very important business to take care of before we go to news with Donal Kavanagh in a few moments' time. But good morning to Freya McGonigal. Ah, Freya, good morning to you. Best of luck today and the rest of the class starting school in Gaelscoil Eoghan today. And she's looking forward to seeing her teacher, Muintir Martina. Ah, Muintir, they love the Muintir. And good morning and wish your daughter, Olivia, a big good luck as she starts school. Niamh Patrick in Carndonagh today. Lots of love from Mum and Dad and Brogan and Oisín. There you go. Who else? Oh, Chloe Gibson. Couldn't forget about Chloe. Wish her all the very first best on her first day at school, going into third class. All right, so it's going back in convoy from Mum and Dad and your brother Charlie. And could you play the Glen? It's a good tune, good choice. And good morning, Lee. Could you wish your goddaughter, Katie Gallagher, the best of luck on her first day in junior infants at Scolwara and Creasla? And could you play Ella Langley? Yeah, I think I might have a bit of Ella Langley coming up. I'll tell you what's coming up now. News with Donal Kavanagh.
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5: Good morning, it's 8 o'clock. Donal Kavanagh at the news desk. The excise cuts to fuel are set to be extended into next year. Taoiseach and Finance Minister Simon Harris is to seek Cabinet approval today for the cuts to remain in place until November 1st, ahead of a special Dáil sitting tomorrow. With more, here's Emma Tyrrell.
6: Current cuts will stay in place until the 1st of November, at which point prices will increase by 10 cent a litre for diesel and 8 cent for petrol when the Nora levy is restored. That had been due to come in on the 1st of September. The increases will happen in four stages before they're fully restored by February next year. The diesel rebate scheme for hauliers will also be extended until the end of December. Fuels for Ireland has welcomed the move, but says they're concerned about setting a timetable without meaningful engagement with the fuels industry and without publishing analysis that the increases will be affordable. CEO Kevin McPartland says we should move away from short-term interventions and instead find a better way to tax fuel. He wants the government to set up an independent expert group on fuel taxation.
5: Donegal's first crematorium is now operational after receiving final planning clearance last year. Lily Hill Funeral Home and Crematorium in Letterkenny incorporates chapels of rest with spaces available for funeral services and celebrations of life. Families also have the choice of cremation at the site. The developers of the facility told Highland Radio News they consulted widely with funeral directors across the county before finalising their plans. Letterkenny-based funeral director Pascal Blake says this now gives bereaved families the option of cremation without the need to travel to Cavan or further afield.
7: Families are very happy to remain in Letterkenny, and also at the facilities there's chapels of rest as well. It's come a long way from the time that we used to have the removals from Letterkenny University Hospital. To have the facility now on our doorstep that people can go and have their ceremony, their celebration of life, or whatever their last and final wishes were, it's very good news.
5: Households could have to pay more each year on their home insurance. It's being suggested as a means to cover a small number of properties which are at risk of flooding. Tara Duggan has more.
8: This proposal comes from Insurance Ireland, which says it would help close flooded

0: Insurance protection gaps, with around 1 in 20 properties across the country currently unable to obtain flood cover. This proposed new framework includes measures to make homes more resilient to flooding, grants and a new flood performance certificate, similar in principle to the BER system. It wants continued investment in flood defence systems and a special fund so households in high-risk areas could be covered when they currently aren't. However, that all comes at a cost, estimated to be around an extra €24 per year on every house insurance policy, whether you live in an area prone to flooding or not.
1: ATU is hosting an information day at its Letterkenny campus today to support prospective first-year students seeking advice on CAO offers and available places. It takes place between 11am and 2pm. 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More than 160 people are confirmed dead and hundreds are missing after devastating flash floods and landslides in Nepal. Among those unaccounted for are two Irish tourists. Homes, roads and bridges have been swept away close to the border with Tibet. Safety on the Millmount Road in Strabane continues to be an issue. One local councillor is making calls for different measures to improve conditions there. Councillor Paul Boggs says motorists should take more care and responsibility with parking, particularly after illegal parking incidents in the areas of 5 Acres, Carlton Drive, Ashgrove Park and Melmount Gardens, all of which lead onto the main Melmount Road. He's also calling for the repainting of road markings on a mini roundabout at O'Neill's to improve safety there. Councillor Boggs says adherence to the roundabout is an issue because many people aren't aware that it's there.
2: So the issue is that that mini roundabout wasn't always there, but then it was installed. There have been issues where people who aren't familiar with the road and maybe some people that are don't adhere properly to that mini roundabout, and people travel through it at speed. So I have your agreement with the department that that will be repainted in the first instance. In the second instance, we're going to have additional signage put in to warn people who maybe aren't as familiar with the area. The mini roundabout is coming up and that they need to give way to the right. And then also further on down the line, the department are going to look at whether that roundabout needs to be built up so that people can't actually drive over it, that you have to slow down, stop and then go around it.
1: And looking at the weather forecast, dry for much of today with sunny spells after areas of mist and fog clear this morning. However, there is a possibility of some showers and thunderstorms developing later in the day. It'll stay warm with highest temperatures of 20 to 23 degrees Celsius in mostly light northeasterly breezes. 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But for now, from the news team, good morning.
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3: Well, it is time for sport and it's over to Oisín Kelly. Good morning, Oisín.
6: Yeah, good morning, Lee. We start with football. Shamrock Rovers are just 90 minutes away from securing Conference League group stage football for the third year in a row. They take on Coops in the second leg of their playoff this afternoon. It's all square at 1-1 after last week's opening tie in Tala. Kickoff to that game is at 4 o'clock. Then at 5, Rangers are in the Czech Republic leading your Ballnets by a goal to nil. At 5:45, Motherwell are in Germany trailing Freiburg by 3-1. Later at 7:30, Brighton and Tromso will resume their second leg at 0-0. Irish League champions Larne have a 2-0 advantage at home tonight against Lincoln Red Imps of Gibraltar. That game starts at 8, and at the same time, Hibernians start their second leg against Ghent scoreless. Last night, Hearts overcame a red card to pull off a stunning penalty shootout victory away to Rapid Vienna and booked their place in the Conference League. The Edinburgh club battled to a 2-2 draw on the night, with the tie finishing 4-4 in aggregate. Bo Roos saving two spot kicks there for the Scottish side, who now go into the league format. Newcastle United left it late to get past West Brom in the Carabao Cup. Goals from Harvey Barnes and Bazuma Toure saw the cup holders defeat West Brom by 3-2. Tottenham also advanced, beating Charlton 5-1, while Everton got the better of Preston 4-0. Bradford caused an upset by beating Burnley on penalties. The second round action continues this evening with Chelsea and Luton kicking off tonight's ties at 7, half past 7 actually. And then 30 minutes later at 8 o'clock, it's Fulham up against the AFC Wimbledon. To golf, the Women's Irish Open is underway at the K Club this morning. Anna Foster is the first of 16 golfers to take to the course. She has just started her first round on the back nine. Leona Maguire has been paired with amateur Olivia Costello, and they will tee off at 20-9 this morning. For the men, the last of the FedEx Cup playoffs gets underway today. Rory McIlroy tees off alongside Xander Schauffele at 5-6 this evening. Scotty Scheffler has declared himself fit for the event as he bids for the $10 million US prize in Atlanta. The world number one was hampered by blisters caused by hand, foot and mouth disease during last week's BMW Championship. England's Tommy Fleetwood heads into the tournament as the defending champion. In Gaelic Games, the Derry Senior Football Championship starts this evening. Fáil Mhíle take on Lavie at Owen Beg. That game starts at 7.30 tonight. While in snooker, Mark Allen will miss the forthcoming British and English Open tournaments for personal reasons, which will mean he'll have missed the first five ranking events of the season. The Ulster player also sat out the recent Championship League, China Open and Wuhan Open events. Allen's last competitive professional appearance was at the World Championships in Sheffield at the start of May. Just finally, looking ahead to the score programme later this evening here in Highland, the all-new League of Ireland National League season starts on Saturday for three Donegal clubs. Letterkenny Rovers, Bunnagee United and Cockhill Celtic will be hearing from all three camps as they continue their preparations for their respective campaigns. Plus, we'll be joined by a former Finn Harps manager and director of football at Letterkenny Rovers, Anthony Gorman. We'll talk about the Nation League and we'll also have our weekly League of Ireland chat. Looking forward to the games for Finn Harps and Derry City this weekend with Anthony. That's all on the score tonight. It's full of soccer after the 7 o'clock news league.
3: It's a busy one. 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

milky just the way you are. Yeah, how do you like your coffee? I'll take it milky, please. Good morning to you. It's just kind of creeping up to 13 after 8. Hi to John Wallace this morning. John, good morning to you. He says, best luck to everyone starting school, college and university. Thank you, John. John's a nice guy. It's time for everybody, John. A tag Coyle starting school in Riot today from Nana and Grandad. Coyle, good on you for getting in touch. 086 60 25000. If you would like a little shout out today, a Killian Patton from Drumkeen, all the best as he starts national school from Granny and Grandad Holmes. Yay! Have a good day, Killian. Celebrating a birthday today, we have the likes of Tom Ford. He's 65. He's an American fashion designer and filmmaker. And Saran Jones. She's 48. She's the actress who was in Coronation Street. Scott and Bailey and Dr. Foster.

0: 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Lee Gooch.
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They want you to say yes. That's Snow Patrol. Just say yes. Say it like you mean it. Yes. No, a bit more conviction. Yes. It's a wee bit better. Good morning to you. Hope it's busy. It's busy, isn't it? It's busy, busy, busy. I don't know if you're a fan of Grand Theft Auto 6. Well, you're going to get an extended look this evening. Rockstar Games yesterday apologised for how long it's taken to make the game, which comes out on November the 13th. Out in November. And it's 13 years after the last installment. God, that's a long time, isn't it? And Netflix will show the extended gameplay from 8 o'clock this evening with a free public release to follow at 2 a.m. This is what they're saying. Keeping it on the car theme, Ireland's first solar-powered racing car will undergo final track tests at Mondello Park in County Kildare this afternoon. A group of DCU students have spent 4 years designing and building the world-class electric solar car. Taking a little while to put it together, and it comes ahead of the international debut of the largest solar race in Europe in Belgium next month. That's the way it's going. This is the way it's going. We're all going to school this morning by the looks of things. Adam Eaton. All the very best on your first day at Rye National School from Granny and Grandad. Thanks, Granny and Grandad, for texting that in. 086 60 25000. Casey Poole and Fanad, who has his first day at school today, and they say they grow up so fast. They sure do. This comes in from Dad, from your dads, Anthony and Mickey's in there wishing you the very best as well. All right, we got another few as well. Best of luck to Nevon Sweeney and all starting Drumkey National School this morning from Mum and Dad and your sister Nikita. And if you text in or WhatsApped, a wee shout out is still to come.

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7: Good morning. The time's just turned 8:30. We're going to pass you over to the news desk to Donald Kavanagh. Good morning, Donald.
8: Thank you, Lee. Good morning. The excise cuts to fuel are set to be extended into next year. Fianna and Finance Minister Simon Harris is set to seek cabinet approval today for the cuts to remain in place until November 1st. They'll then be phased out over a number of months into early 2027. The issue is to be discussed at a special Dáil sitting tomorrow. Donegal's first crematorium is now operational after receiving final planning clearance last year. Lily Hill Funeral Home and Crematorium in Letterkenny incorporates chapels of rest with space available for funeral services and celebrations of life. Families also have the choice of cremation at the site. The developers of the facility told Highland Radio News they consulted widely with funeral directors across the county before finalising their plans. Householders may have to pay more each year on their home insurance. It's being suggested as a way of covering a small number of properties which are at risk of flooding. The suggestion from Insurance Ireland, if implemented, would see the average home insurance premium across all households rise by approximately €24 a year. ATU is hosting an information day at its Letterkenny campus today to support prospective first-year students seeking advice on CAO offers and available places. The college will be open from 11 a.m. to 2 p.m. with a number of events taking place across the campus. Similar events also taking place today in Sligo and Galway. It's been confirmed that more than 160 people are now dead and hundreds remain missing after devastating flash floods and landslides in Nepal. Among those unaccounted for are two Irish tourists. Homes, roads and bridges were swept away close to the borders with Tibet and China. Rescue teams are searching for survivors. International aid has begun to arrive. And the local councillor in Strabane is urging people to be more careful when parking in the vicinity of the Melmount Road, particularly in the areas of Five Acres, Carlton Drive, Ashgrove Park and Melmount Gardens. Councillor Paul Boggs is also calling for the repainting of road markings on the mini roundabout at O'Neill's that was installed some time ago. He says adherence to the roundabout is an issue because many people are unaware that it's there. And the weather forecast: dry for much of today with sunny spells. Mist and fog will clear as the morning goes on. A possibility of some showers and thunderstorms later. Warm with top temperatures of 20 to 23 degrees Celsius. 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We're back with more at 9 o'clock.
7: Thanks, Donald.

0: good, that, isn't it? Amble the Swell, 25 away from 9. Crea Conway, all the very best. Ah, Crea, good morning to you. First day in Rangaheen today. Hey, hi to Tommy and all the gang there. Best wishes to Kathy. Good morning, Kathy. Who else? We've got Kathy and Rosie McLoone from Glenties, who are starting third class. Hard to believe. Comes up from Mum and Dad. Have a great day. We have our great nephews and nieces, James McDade, Port McLaughlin and Casey McLaughlin, all the very best. And their first day at Rosheeny National School from Auntie Anne. I see Auntie Anne, never forget. She's a good one. Kelly and Patton starting Drumkeen National School today from Auntie Donna and Barry. And we have Amy Kelly Thorndale going back to school. Educate together. Today, have a good day, Freya McGonigal, on her first day at school. Hope she has the best day. You're going to have the best day. Comes in from the Moys. Big hug and kisses coming your way. And Rory Ramsey, good morning to you. Best of luck going to Carra House Crash today from Granny Catherine. Oh, thanks, Granny Catherine. Good on you. And Cian and Kaylee, hopefully got that certainly, or the second one tonight. All right, and good luck on your first day back at school. And Patricia McGonigal has been in touch on Facebook this morning. She says, hello, can you say hi to my two grandchildren? This is Samantha and Marisa, who are going back to Scallcosh Bubble in Moville today. Best of luck. Let's jump into fact today, because we're going to be busy with that secret sound to give away, right? Some species of ants can swim and live in underwater nests. There must be kind of a bit of waterproof in them. 90% of all rice in the world is consumed in Asia, and Earth has lost 50% of its wildlife in the past 40 years. Fact of the day.
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0: Well, it's going to be dry. This is what, with skies like that, you would expect that. Sunny spells, and there's no chance. The possibility of showers. Don't really want to read that out, but I have to. Possibility of showers, thunderstorms developing later in the day. Are you kidding me? Temperatures 20 to 23.
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0: Sure, we had Erin Carter this morning from Fawn. She says it was the, you know, the pedal in a spin bin, not a spin bin, but a, you know, the washing mop bucket. Do you know how you can press the pedal and that spins? What do you think? Sounds like that. Jack Beatty, Rafo, says it was, you know, the nozzle in the petrol pump. What are you thinking yourself? I know you're thinking about it. It's worth a lot of money, €2,530. Have you time to give us a call? 074-9125000. You can text or WhatsApp as well, 086-6025000.

0: you. There'll be no trouble on this programme. Well, we'll just take one step at a time. Taylor Swift, I knew you were trouble. I'm looking at you. I knew you were trouble. I knew. You got a cheeky wee smile on you. All right, 16 minutes away from 9 o'clock. Hope your morning's going good and everybody's going back to school good. All right. So let's see. We've got Saoirse and Milford online too. Saoirse, I'll keep getting chat to you now in a wee second. We've got Eileen Coyle and Gador. Eileen, good morning. Maggie White, let me just turn up the fader here. Maggie White, good morning. Oh, how long, Eileen? Here, there you go. Eileen, good morning.
1: Good morning, Lee.
0: You were chatting away to yourself. I'm saying good morning to me. Can I hear me? I can hear you now. Beautiful weather. Beautiful. Nice morning, isn't it? Sun shining. Oh, blue skies.
1: The sun shining here in Gador, yeah. No bother, yeah.
0: Well, I can sense now there's a smile in your face. It'll even be bigger now when you give us the right answer. Have a listen to this, Eileen. Eileen, it's over to you. What do you think it is?
1: I think it's opening and closing a cooling box, you know, the picnic box.
0: Okay, Eileen, let's go on an island picnic together. Come on. Oh, not today, Eileen. Not today. Thanks for giving it
1: no
0: a go.
1: Bother.
0: Have a nice morning. All right. Thanks, Eileen. All right, let's head over to Mulford. We've got Saoirse. Saoirse, good morning to you.
2: Good morning.
0: Saoirse, have a wee listen to this. Now, there's a lot of money there. €2,530. What do you think it is?
2: Yeah. I think it is, you know, the drum for the draw, turning the drum.
0: What? The big drum? I'm looking at it here. Ooh. Anya and, what do you call him? Danny is giving away $2,000 tomorrow. I'm giving away $2,000 next Friday. Greg's giving away $10,000 next Friday. So back to that drum. Let me play it again. Ooh. The drum. Saoirse. It's not right, but thanks for giving it a go, Saoirse. Hopefully you're in that draw for all them thousands of euros, and you can get your tickets at highlandradio.com.
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Isn't that Stella Lefty in Boston? I was. I know somebody requested Ella Langley, but I played Ella yesterday, so I says, but that's not bad, is it? Good morning to Naomi McDermott, heading back to school today. Have a great day, Patricia. Thanks for your wee text there, WhatsApp. A grandson, Caden Brown, who's starting Woodland School today. Have a great day. Lots of love and hugs from Nana. See, Nana, so good. Now, just to keep you on the ball with this, do you produce a bit of music, original music? Are you part of a group, a solo act, part of an old band, a get-together type of thing? Well, we're looking for four acts, each of whom will get €875, which is nice, right? To perform on the Greg Hughes Show. One will be chosen as our local hero, the shining star, and then might get a chance to be amongst six to perform at the National Grand Finale and potentially win another further $5,000 in cash and $5,000 in support. 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

0: Hooty and the Blowfish are only one. Hey, come here. I seen a wee picture of you yesterday in Hudson going to school, first of all.
1: Yes. Very exciting day. There's so many of us out there.
0: That was nice. Yeah, there was, well, this last couple of days, very busy. Yeah, I suppose this is the week that we're kind of gradually getting back.
1: And then tomorrow, I kind of feel for the ones going into first year, big school, big school, you know, into second.

0: for if it's tomorrow, whether it's next week, for the ones going into first year in secondary school, it's big for them. But it all is fine. Yeah. It'll all be grand.
1: It was nice for you to be there yesterday with Hudson.
0: Yes.
1: You always remember them.
0: Well, you can only be there once, can't you? So,
1: well, sure, this is it.
0: Yeah.
1: Do you know what I was flagging up there?
0: By the way, I want to say,
1: what?
0: It's just I'm lucky enough I have the type of job where I could do that. There's lots of moms or dads.
1: I kind of knew. Why is he not in today? I says, because I wanted to say well done on your the podcast nomination.
0: Oh, thank you. Yes, the podcast.
1: Well done.
0: The Greg
1: was
0: Hughes
1: good.
0: Podcast. Well, we are shortlisted for a national award. Amazing, really.
1: It didn't take long, did it?
0: It didn't. We've only been on air, really, for like... Oh, we have actually been on air all year, haven't we? But no, in the first year of a new podcast, to be up there with the podcast on One, and, you know, it's right across the island, local and national as
1: well. It's a wee stamp of approval, you know? Not that you kind of need it, but it's just nice. It's a wee endorsement, isn't it?
0: You take it anything.
1: How are we like for time? Because I wanted to mention about, you know, the music competition, the new local hero. We beat for time.
0: No, carry on. You carry on there, son.
1: Sure, I was flagging it up. So when's it kicking off? It's the September time. It's September.
0: You're the one wanting to talk about
1: it. It's on your program.
0: I'm only joking. It is an opportunity for artists, you know.
1: Could be solo groups.
0: Solo groups, choirs, rappers, you know what I mean? Whatever it might be, to get on a fantastic platform like Highland Radio, get paid for 850 notes, I think.
1: 75, actually. 875.
0: 875. Get to perform live. We're going to dedicate, you know, 20 minutes over 4 days to them here. The judges and the audience will select one of them to go through and enter this massive national competition. They'll be guaranteed airplay across all independent radio. Mm. And, you know, it really is a gateway to stardom. Do you know, it's hard sometimes to break through the glass ceiling. Anyway, it's 9 o'clock. Bye.
1: All right, good luck. Oh, that was quick.
0: We have to be gone by 9, Gooch. Okay, it is 9 o'clock. Time for a news update. Let's go over to Donal Kavanagh. Good morning, Donal.
2: Thank you, Greg. Good morning. The excise cuts to fuel are set to be extended into next year. Taoiseach and Finance Minister Simon Harris is set to seek Cabinet approval today for the cuts to remain in place until November 1st, ahead of a special Dáil sitting tomorrow. With more, here's Emma Tyrrell.
3: Current cuts will stay in place until the 1st of November, at which point prices will increase by 10 cent a litre for diesel and 8 cent for petrol when the Nora levy is restored. That had been due to come in on the 1st of September. The increases will happen in 4 stages before they're fully restored by February next year. The diesel rebate scheme for hauliers will also be extended until the end of December. Fuels for Ireland has welcomed the move, but says they're concerned about setting a timetable without meaningful engagement with the fuels industry and without publishing analysis that the increases will be affordable. CEO Kevin McPartland says we should move away from short-term interventions and instead find a better way to tax fuel. He wants the government to set up an independent expert group on fuel taxation.
2: Sinn Féin says the government's approach is unacceptable. The party's finance spokesperson, Donegal TD Pierce Doherty, says ministers are simply out of touch.
4: The fear here was that the government simply didn't understand or didn't really get it, and they were just going to kick the can down the road. And that's exactly now what we understand is going to happen this morning at the cabinet meeting. The idea that they just put this off for a couple of months and then they start increasing the price of diesel by 34 cent come the 1st of November up to February, it's just not acceptable.
2: A Milford area councillor says the public realm works in Remelton are coming to a close, with the vast majority of the work set to be completed by the end of January. The latest schedule shows work at Market Square finishing by the end of next month, Market Cross by the end of November, and Gamble Square by the end of January. All other works should also be finished by the end of January, with the exception of Shore Road West, where work is set to continue until the end of March. Councillor Declan Meehan acknowledges the works have caused disruption, but he says the town and the community will benefit from them.
5: We're talking about a multi-million euro investment into Remelton. The end is in sight, which is the good news. The schedule that we were provided with by the council yesterday shows that work should be completed by the end of January, with no work going on over the Christmas period either. There's a lot of work still to be done. Some of the work has been completed or near completed around the Gamble Square area and up around Market Square. It's good to know that there is an end in sight, and the results will be a much improved streetscape and public realm in Remelton.
2: Homeowners may have to pay more for home insurance if new plans to cover those living in flood zones are adopted. Insurance Ireland wants a new national framework, including grants and new flood performance certs, similar to the BER system. It's also calling for a sustainable flood insurance fund, something that estimates will cost an extra €24 a year on all household policies, whether people live in a flood risk area or not. Michael Horan of Insurance Ireland says houses need to adapt.
6: It has to combine the four things that I'm talking about.

0: talking about it. It's not just about creating a fund. It's about making sure that the risk doesn't get worse. And we do that by adapting existing houses to make them more resilient and making sure that we don't have developments built in flood risk areas.
1: The vast majority of this morning's mist and fog has now cleared. It'll be dry for much of today with some lingering mist in places. The possibility of some showers and thunderstorms developing later in the day. Staying warm with top temperatures 20 to 23 degrees Celsius. Mostly light northeasterly breezes. That's Highland Radio News. We're back with more at 10 o'clock.
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4: Hello and a very good morning. You're very welcome along to another edition of The Greg Hughes Show. Thanks to Donald Kavanagh for sitting in for me yesterday. And it's good to be back, of course, after that really short hiatus. 4 minutes past nine on this Thursday, the 27th of August, and it's another bumper 2 hours to keep you informed and entertained. We've got lots to talk about, but of course we want to hear what you want to say as well. How do you get in touch? WhatsApps and texts, 086 60 25000, 086 60 25000. 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Just search the YouTube app if you want to watch us on the telly. It's a very visual show. Most of our guests are either in studio or join us remotely. And we're across Facebook and on the X platform as well. Thursday's a busy day for papers. Let's crack on. You need more TDs, don't you? I think that's the one thing that we get consistently on this programme into the comment line is we need more TDs. There's not enough TDs. Let's get some more TDs. Well, that's not really what people text us about, but it could be on the way. John McAteer writes in the Draconal Tribune, with the latest CSO data showing Ireland's population has increased by 376,000 since the 2002 census, it'll mean an increase of 12 new TDs. That's if an election is held this year. But with a general election 3 years away, the growth trend is showing the next Dáil may have 20 more deputies in Leinster House. It would also seem likely that a number of extra council seats will also be created. To retain councillors, each representing 4,500 people, it appears there'll be three extra members, with Letterkenny MDC having first call, as their baseline is well over 30,000. Ireland's population now stands at over 5.525 million, and over the last 3 years, it has been growing at an average rate of 81,000 annually. At our own county level, the latest CSO figures show Donegal's population reached an estimated 182,500 people at the end of April. It's an increase of 9.3% since 2022. The default in my head of population would have been like 168,000, but in Donegal now close on 189,000 people. So I did see somewhere else during the week, and I'd have to go back and have a look at where I found that, about there's a certain amount of TDs where you might need a referendum. I'll double check that. But anyway, John's looked at the stats, and according to the stats, which often don't lie, according to the stats, we would need more TDs and more councillors. What do you think about that? This is good news. We covered this story right from the very start, and it's on the news today. And that's the option now of cremation. And it's always been an option, but you'd have to have travelled a distance. I'm not sure how many people that would have put off or not. But now, and there's lots of reasons I think people might want to be cremated. You know, there really is. It's not just about, you know, I'd prefer to be cremated than buried. But there's practical reasons why someone might want to be cremated as well. Well, the first ever crematorium in Donegal is to be publicly unveiled within days. Well-known Letterkenny funeral business owner Michael Mourning received planning permission from Donegal County Council last year to build the area's first crematorium. It's now reached an advanced stage, and Lily Hill Funeral Home and Crematorium is to be formally announced next week. A few private cremations have already been held at the state-of-the-art premises at Carnamugga in the mountaintop area of Letterkenny. The purpose-built facility is designed to accommodate around 500 cremations a year, which will greatly reduce the impact on families that until now had to leave the county for cremation. But I think what happens is when I think it addresses more than that, because it becomes a realistic possibility psychologically. For a lot of people, cremation is somewhere else, even though it's available to us and many people avail of that. I think when you have one on your doorstep, it'll become a conversation far more than, well, it's closer than what we're used to have to. It becomes more of a viable option. I think that's just the human condition, the way we think. So interesting. I don't know. I'm kind of leaning towards it myself, honestly, to be honest with you. I don't know what you guys think out there. The Derry News: recently installed British Secretary of State Chris Bryant appeared to criticise the Stormont executive during his first visit to Derry. He also acknowledged the existing regional imbalance between the North West and Greater Belfast, saying, "Sometimes, for all sorts of different reasons, the North West just gets a little bit left out of the equation until we are very, and we are very determined to change all of that." And that kind of aligns with his boss's views. Burnham, he is of the view that government politics is very London-based. It's very southerly central. In other words, the investment, the prosperity goes to where the seats of power are. We see that here. He's, of course, his boss, this guy's boss, Andy Burnham, is a Manchester person, and he wants to see, you know, not just investment and development being devolved from London, but also actually you know, government to be devolved. In other words, he can work out of Manchester. And of course, so he's going to be appointing people. Excuse me, please. He's going to be appointing people to the regions who are of like mind. I don't know if you saw any of those videos, and almost too hard to watch, of the awful flooding in Nepal. Such is the way life is now. The CCTV videos and camera phone footage of these devastating floods, and if you look at some of the footage, and it's hard to see, it's people going about their everyday life. They clearly can hear something coming down from the mountains and begin to run, and then this wall of water, the size of an incredibly tall building, just washes straight through and takes everything in its path. And I was also watching some of the footage from further up, where, you know, rivers are effectively dry, and then this water starts to cascade down, and of course it increases in volume and momentum, and then goes through these population areas. We have this strange way of reporting things, major catastrophes like earthquakes, and there's this default reporting that the media do, which annoys me a little bit. I don't think it tells the full story. So they will go confirmed death. So they'll go, you know, three people are confirmed to have died from an earthquake or this awful situation in Nepal. We know it's hundreds. And then it's three one day, then it's up to 100 the next, then it's up to 300, then nothing. And then someone's discovered having been, you know, missing for 3 or 4 days, and then they do that angle, and then a kid will turn up and they'll do that angle, and then it's disappeared. It's this formula of reporting these disasters when it's clear hundreds of people have died, and I think they need to get that out from the get-go. And amongst them, two Irish citizens, they're feared missing after a flash flood killed at least 137 people and left hundreds more unaccounted for in the in Nepal. And again, it's this kind of reporting. They've just picked a number, an arbitrary number. 137 people have been confirmed dead. It's hundreds of people, and they need to break out of this mold of reporting, because it's every time there's one of these natural disasters. Alpine Eco Trek, which offers guided tours and expeditions in Nepal, said the two Irish people had been with 12 British nationals who were also missing on the tour across the Nepal-Tibet border. Nepal police said last night 157 bodies had been recovered and more than 40 people were injured and receiving treatment in hospital. But as I say, from those videos that I've seen, way more than that, unfortunately, succumbed to this wall of water and debris and houses and trees and mud, and God help them all. Meta, they own Facebook, WhatsApp. That court case was settled in the United States. I mentioned it on the show. 18 billion euro they are paying out. And they'll pay 18 billion euro to settle a lawsuit alleging it deliberately made platforms addictive for children. The social media giant will also be forced to introduce safety measures, including daily usage limits, nighttime blocks, and stronger age verification checks. They didn't admit any liability in this deal, by the way. But the controls will only apply in the US, sparking calls for government and the EU to speed up the introduction of an under 16 social media ban. The truth is though, and it's not covered in this reporting, there are dozens of these cases right across America and elsewhere, and the social media companies are going to have to do more, and Meta are not going to risk massive fines in the EU as well. And as they roll these out in the United States, you can be sure they'll roll them out in this part of the world as well. That lawsuit, by the way, against Meta was brought by 20 US states, and a civil trial began in Oakland, California last week. The jury heard that Meta, which owns Instagram, Facebook and WhatsApp, among others, knew its products harmed children's mental health, but deliberately designed them to be addictive, hooking users and hiding the truth, which the company denied. Instagram boss Adam Mosseri testified on Tuesday. But the settlement has spared Meta chief executive Mark Zuckerberg from having to do the same. So there you go. The government, police agencies are still scrambling to try and figure out how you can avoid another tragedy like which we saw on the M9 and has been mirrored elsewhere. And it has to be said too, it's only by pure luck and chance that we haven't seen way more of these. They've been averted before they happened. But technologies, this is in the Irish Times, technologies such as aerial detection and early warning systems on electronic signage will be discussed at a high-level meeting on road safety to address runway driving on motorways. The problem with this is that this is a good idea because, you know, we need to do everything that we can to try and limit this. But if we have a system whereby someone drives the wrong way up a motorway and motorists are advised of that and pull to one side, it doesn't actually stop it. It probably makes it a little safer. But in a way, it might actually encourage more to do so because they know or they might suspect that their pathway has been cleared. The Minister of State with responsibility for road safety, Sean Canney, has called a meeting tomorrow, which will be attended by senior officials from Transport Infrastructure Ireland and the Road Safety Authority officials from the Department of Transport, and they'll try and come up with some ideas. But as I say, it might make it safer for those that want to drive the wrong way up a motorway and evade Gardaí. But at the same time, you have to try and protect the general population, don't you? The Irish Farmers Journal, the West, us, will not be in a position to supply significant quantities of fodder to the South and Southeast. Regional farm leaders have warned sizable surpluses of fodder are not available on farms in the West. Farmer representative maintained where stocks are available, farmers may not be willing to sell them at this point. So, of course, with the weather and the way it played out, there was better growth in the West and North than there was in the East and South. In the East and South, they weren't able to acquire as much fodder as they normally would have, and we didn't do too bad in this part of the world. But quote here, "I can't see there being a big oversupply of fodder in the West and Northwest," said Leitrim IFA chair Liam Gilligan. "We have to budget for a seven-month winter here, and I can't see farmers surrendering fodder and possibly leaving themselves short." I wonder what farmers down the country might think if we have what they might see as spare up here, but we aren't using it. Yesterday, I presume there was plenty of coverage of the sad passing of Dolly Parton, who was an amazing artist, seemingly a great woman as well, and the tributes to that extent, the tributes have, reached that extent. And I was thinking, earlier on today, there's lots of people actually feel people's deaths, celebrity deaths, very personally. I don't. I can be slightly detached in relation to this. It's very sad Dolly Parton had died. She had a fantastic life, a fantastic career. And I don't feel her loss personally. I don't mean that bad, by the way. But what I'm saying in that I recognise that there are some people that a celebrity dies and it feels like a real loss to them. It is a real loss, but you understand, like a personal loss, like a close friend or a family member. And it's an interesting thing that some people have a much stronger bond with people through their music or their art or whatever it might be. But Dolly Parton died surrounded by loved ones after a brief and private cancer battle. It has emerged. The country music legend, actress and philanthropist had been dealing with kidney and autoimmune issues prior to her death on Tuesday at the age of 80. And she released a video back in May, which was very dollified, where she talked of, made this analogy of her being a broken down car. That needed certain things changed, but that she would be back. Unfortunately, despite her strength and desire, that did not happen. And there was another loss yesterday to fans of the Home Alone series and others. The fishnets and suspenders, face-up basque, or lace-up basque, and smeared red lipstick is one of the most recognisable looks in film history. Tim Curry, the actor famous for embodying a string of weird and terrifying roles, has died at the age of 80 also. The UK-born star was best known as alien scientist Dr. Frank N. Furter in musical film The Rocky Horror Picture Show after playing him on stage in the West End. So another celebrity death there. Right, that's a run through the stories that are making the papers today. Quite a lot, as it is a Thursday, of course. If there's anything in that you wish to talk about or any other matters that you wish to raise, you can contact us on the following numbers.
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11: 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The time is...
4: The time now, 22 minutes past nine. We're joined on the programme by Mary Coyle, chairperson of Catch Your Bad Eddie. Good morning to you, Mary. How are you keeping?
12: Good morning, Greg. How are you? I'm actually about to board a plane, Greg.
4: You? Okay, wow. What do you want to do? Can we keep talking?
12: Keep talking. I have 5 minutes.
4: Okay. Right. What is the story with... Because I was down there during the week. I was down there during the week and saw Bad Eddie and... You can see the boat is deteriorating, and I did recall plans were once afoot for something to immortalise it. Where are we at in relation to that? What are the plans?
12: Right. Well, back then, I suppose, there was a big push on to replace Bad Eddie with a steel structure. We did a lot of groundwork at that time, and we were working along with Donegal County Council, is Ursula Gelterte, and there were plans put together by Doran Consulting at that time. Mm. And the cost of a replica at that time was $723,000. That was exclusive of that. And on top of that, Greg, we had to apply for a foreshore licence. And there was nobody assigned to the project at that time through the council. We also had to get an environmental impact assessment done. And at that time, Greg, that was just a whole lot of money. It was a lot of money. And, we went to look for grants. There was none available from Fáilte Ireland at that time. There was none available from Fáilte Ireland at that time. Mm. So really, basically, it is now forms part of the new plan for Gidore. And we will try and do something, but that was a lot of money back then when we had a lot of other issues in Gidore. As you know, there are two hotels there that need to be fixed up. There's a lot of things. There was a housing. There were so many people looking for housing at that time. And do you know, Greg? It was pushed out until we would see. I really have to go, Greg. But
4: okay. I don't want to tell you
12: why.
4: There is some money still there. Are plans afoot, or is this down the pecking order?
12: No, there is plans afoot. We do still want to do something with Bad Eddie, but at this point in time, it forms the plan of Gidore. There was €12,542 raised at that time from the concert on the beach, and it is in a bank account. It is safe. It is. That is it. I really have
4: okay,
12: to go.
4: Okay, just go.
12: So
4: okay, you don't have to keep saying it's okay, Mary. I understand. Okay. Thank you very much indeed, Mary Coyle. There. So we're no further on as such. It obviously big money, 700,000. I didn't realise it was that that high. Fuel costs. Some of you texting in already this morning. The fuel companies posting record profits, whilst we, the Joe Soap, have to deal with increased fuel prices, is taking the hand. The idea of a society is to benefit the people in its apes together. Strong, but greed and corruption have made our society a hostile entity. It is. I struggle greatly when companies, electricity, home heating oil, petrol. Now, I'm not talking about your local home heating oil supplier, and I'm not talking about your local petrol station. They're making pennies on the litre. But those that supply the retailers and the people above them, how, when the prices go up or the product becomes, you know, less accessible, how can they be making more money? It doesn't make sense. That's not fair, because that means we not only insulate them from any losses, we actually pay for greater profits. On school holidays, my children are back at national school next week. One is back today, actually, on the 27th of August. The other is back on the 31st of August. It's the same come Halloween, Christmas and Easter holidays. They close and open at different times. As a household with two working parents, I can't understand why school holidays are not the same calendar year. Does anyone else agree? I'm sure everyone in your situation agrees. What is the difference? Is it down to some sort of a latitude with days that schools have, you know, where they can take them for teachers' days or whatever it might be. Why are schools opening and closing at different times, and when did that change? You might be a school teacher that's off and can text or WhatsApp 086 60 25000 and let us know. It is difficult. It makes it a little bit more difficult for families. There's no doubt about that. I'm a private bus driver, says the listener, and I was in Burton Port last Friday dropping tourists off who were going to Arranmore for the weekend. There's a portaloo on the harbour and I went to use it. Well, it was completely full. That's all I'll say. I went back yesterday to collect them. That would have been Monday. And I went to the portaloo again, hoping that it would have emptied, but it wasn't. This is the only toilet available on the harbour for people waiting to cross the ferry. Who's responsible for cleaning this? Also, the bin is overflowing with rubbish. Well, there's plenty of local elected representatives in that area, as there is every area. Local businesses as well. I don't know. Someone give us an insight. What a horrible experience for anyone heading out to one of the most beautiful places on the planet. The only portaloo, according to this bus driver, on last Friday, and this was really before the big crowds probably were heading over for the various events, and it was full, and not full of people, all right, full of plops and other types of stuff. What's going on? We really need to get those basic things right, don't we? What do you think? 086 60 25000. Back with more after a break.
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4: Okay, we're joined on the programme now by Shankar, originally from Nepal, but now living in Letterkenny. Shankar, thank you for joining us this morning.
20: Yeah, hi.
4: Absolutely devastating scenes from Nepal. Clearly, you're looking at the coverage. Have contact, hopefully, with home. It's awful what we are seeing.
20: Is that I know I talked to my parents and my relatives, they are fine, but the condition is very bad. The people is very missing on the relatives. They are eagerly waiting, looking after for their relatives, and the condition is very bad right now.
4: There was no warning, Shankar, was there? This is just an upstream event, and people were caught unawares, and I think that's what's led to such a great loss of life.
20: Actually, the warning is there, but they don't have the sufficient time for the... It's too quickly. It came in the glacier is the from the Tibet side. They came to the flood in Nepal. And so quickly, within a 15 minutes, the level of the water rise up to 10 meters within 15 minutes. The people who live beside the river area, mostly they are the affected and they are all missing. And the tourists also, so many people are all those who do trekking sites or all the sites of the river, people, they're all missing, and it's very bad condition right now.
4: Having spoken to family, Shankar, who thankfully are okay, what are they saying about what's happening over there?
20: Right now, I talked to my relatives, they are okay, but the people and the government is, they are doing their best to relieve, for the relief, and the whoever people they are in the, like, in the place, they can rescue them. They are doing the rescue operations right now. And after rescue, the other countries also supported for the, like, relief package, relief funds. Also, they declared one accounts also for the Prime Minister Relief Fund accounts are there. If anybody wants to help them, they can help through the Prime Minister Relief Fund account. These are the things their government are doing their best to provide, give the safety and the for the people.
4: We have obviously a figure of the loss of life. It's an official figure which doesn't tell the full story. Shankar, how many people do you fear, or how many are you concerned may have died in this tragedy?
20: It's more than 300, 400 people have died. Maybe till now they said, with the figure they are saying around 188 people, or 190 people have they got died, and almost 800 plus people are missing. And the thing of that, 800 plus people are missing, and we don't know where they are, if they are survived or they are, we pray they are survived, they are well, but we don't know exactly the where they are. Rescue operation is going on, and the government is doing as best as they can.
4: Okay. Well, listen, our thoughts are with you and your family and your native country people as well, Shankar. An awful, awful tragedy, and we hope the country can recover as many people alive as is possible and rebuild as soon as possible. Shankar, thank you for your time. That is Shankar there from the Lumini province in Nepal, now living in Letterkenny. Right, let's get back to some of your comments here. A caller says, Hi Greg, I see the government is handing out more cash to certain media outlets as long as they support the mass immigration agenda. I'm thinking of the recent awarding of bursaries to commission a man for the issue of mass immigration is the most important debate that no one's allowed to have. I don't really know how that works, just to give you our insight into it. I mean, the majority of, like, say for instance, RTE is fully funded by the taxpayer. There have been changes in recent years whereby there are certain revenue streams, tiny amounts of money in the reality of it, where you know, all radio stations can get access to it. But it's often, like, say for instance, the Music Month thing, whereby we're trying to get the next big star. That is funded by the license payer. But, I mean, you heard the money that's involved. It's like €875 for the winning for acts that perform, which is not insignificant, don't get me wrong. But if you're talking about stations outside of RTE getting money from Commissioner Mann, it's not keeping heads above water. It's the majority of independent radio, all of it is raised through advertising, sponsorship, etc. So there's not enough there, really. And there is no active influence over radio stations. That's I can tell you that as a fact, because I wouldn't work at one if there was. So I can only speak from my perspective. So there's no influence from government in relation to us. It's me, Caroline and Shannon, really, that put the show together and decide what we talk about, and we, the listeners, decide what we talk about and all that type of stuff. So there is no real influence. Now, what I will recognise is that when you have, if you're a radio station or a TV station that's fully funded by the licence payer, and you have ministers on your morning news show every morning, and they are the same ones that decide what your revenue intake would be from license fees year after year after year. Is there a soft influence? Possibly. Is there a policy influence where you have to say certain things in a certain way? No, I wouldn't say so. But anyway, I appreciate it. The reason I'm mentioning that is that I'd far prefer if we had these conversations out loud than people thinking that maybe a show like this could be influenced in any way, shape or form. We were in Rossnail a couple of weeks ago and bought two ice creams. She paid with Revolut on the phone and was charged £13 sterling. Is it legal to charge sterling in Ireland? People need to be careful when paying with their phones. £13 for two ice creams. Is it legal? Yeah, I mean, I presume so. Or is it actually? It's a very good question. I don't know, but I don't care. €7.50 for an ice cream. No, thank you. It's very funny how Ireland aligns itself with Europe on so many things, but manages to act alone when it suits. Interesting point. They give some examples. VRT, tax on fuel, cigarettes, alcohol, etc. We're always being told we have to follow what Europe tells us until it suits us not to, I suppose. I'm getting through some different subjects here at the moment because we invite people to text in on whatever is important to them. So it's a good opportunity for me to catch up here. I've reported numerous TikTok and Facebook videos showing dangerous driving, and I get the same reply every time. The social media doesn't believe it's in violation of their standards. And therein lies the problem. It's all computer generated. And to be honest with you, at the moment, that AI interpretation of what is what's legal and what's not legal on Facebook. I'm having a problem with it on my own Facebook page at the moment, sharing a link about a drug seizure in Letterkenny, and they think I'm selling drugs, and I can't get a human to have a look at it either. So there you go. Right, following on from our conversation on coastal location codes on beaches being launched at Nairn Blue Flag Beach, we are joined now by Brendan Tiny Vaughan. Hi Brendan, good morning to you.
0: Good morning, Greg. Lovely morning here in Carrigart.
4: Do you know? Oh, you're at home. Yeah, it's lovely here too. And actually, we're going to have a nice day whilst the rest of the country doesn't, which is nice. We can't get to say that too often. Right. You were listening to this new system to try and identify locations for emergency services, and it got you thinking. What's the story?
0: Yeah, that's correct. I was listening to Brian Kerr there, and it's a great initiative altogether. And I was up in Glenveagh National Park there last year, myself and Eva, the daughter. And we were up there and we were walking around. We walked a good bit around the place. And I was saying to her, I says, look, if anybody sprains an ankle or comes into difficulty, there is no... How do you find the person? How do you find the location? So I went into the castle there. I found a member of staff and I just happened to say to them, I says, would it not be an idea if you put something on the seats like location of the area that if somebody did have happen, that they could find them a lot quicker? Like, imagine a person having a heart attack or a seizure or something like that. And it's a pretty difficult place to find, so that's what I noticed. And I left my number so somebody could call me back and just to see if there was any movement on it. And I don't know if anything happened, because I haven't been up there since last year.
4: So we're not saying then that obviously there's signs literally everywhere in the country, but what we're talking about here is your beaches, your coastal walks, Glenveagh, other areas, to have sort of regular identifying markers in different locations so that in the case of an emergency, that info can be passed on to the emergency services and someone can get seen to sooner rather than later.
0: Absolutely. Even in isolated car park areas where people don't know, like up at Lough Salt there, there's a car park there and there could be a location number put there. And there's loads of different places throughout out Donegal, that, like in Grania and Alia too as well up there. There's loads of places where there could be identification numbers or whatever put in place, and people are able to locate it. I mean, they don't need to be ugly or nothing to spoil the area, but we need they need to definitely something out there so people can receive treatment as quick as possible. Because I believe there was a story, I don't know if it's true or not now, but there was somebody phoned looking for a doctor, and it's an emergency.
4: Mm-hmm.
0: And he says, such in a hospital or such in a shopping centre, but it was the wrong shopping centre. The ambulance went in.
4: That's going to happen, of course. Now, the problem is, and I don't want to be negative, is the problem not, it's like life rings. You know, we have people and it's unbelievable, but, you know, life rings on a bridge or life rings at the beach, that they will remove them. And when people need them, they're not there. My concern is the reason we don't do things like that is maintenance. Like, we'd have to put them in such a way where they couldn't fade, they couldn't be obscured with graffiti, they couldn't be kicked down or lost. Because if you're putting something in like that, people expect it to be there. And it's part of the problem that maybe we don't want to do it because we don't want to have to try and maintain them, Brendan.
0: Well, there's a lot of good people throughout this county, hey, that go about collecting rubbish.
4: Mm.
0: I see them all the time, especially around Downings and Dermot Ward, cutting grass, etc. And that's the kind of people that you need to bring on board to check these boys out and these life-saving apparatuses out. And, the parish of Meva have a great amount of defibrillators. I sponsored one myself over the Kerrigan Chapel. And, you know, every parish should have a defibrillator as well.
4: Yeah, of course they should. The thing, again, and I had this conversation, with Brian at the time, and it wasn't to discourage it, it's to make sure that we're doing the right thing. I mean, we already have technology whereby there's websites and apps, what3words.com, Brendan. So say, for instance, no matter where in the world we were, if I was beside you and one of us, God forbid, came into difficulty, you can open up like the what3words for where I am right at the moment is swap strings bland. And I could give that to the emergency services and they can pinpoint me down to a square meter. Would we not be better trying to sort of encourage the use of apps and technology like that in education rather than going back to the old school sort of physical? Because in countries like Germany or Austria or wherever it might be, this sort of what3words is used quite commonly. And I do know emergency services here do have access to it as well. So should we not be making sure that, you know, have you downloaded the what3words app and that type of stuff and embrace the technology? And it means that no matter where anyone is, that they could use this technology and get emergency services them rather than popping up old-fashioned signposts.
0: Well, it's a good idea, and probably all the signposts are going to be expensive as well.
4: Mm.
0: And to maintain, you get some gulp in trying to pull them down as well.
4: But see, God forbid, like if me and you were 100 foot from that signpost, again, in that scenario, it might as well not be there. You almost would need to be at it. Do you know? Whereas with this app, with this technology, no matter where you are, you can go anywhere in the world and give me 3 words and I can input them in this website and I can know where you are within 2 feet. Like,
0: well, it's something I would need to look at because I wouldn't be the greatest man at technology and apps and all that track, you know.
4: No, I get
0: and
4: you, yeah.
0: The older generation wouldn't be great with it either.
4: I know,
0: something out there to promote.
4: I get you, but the older generation in your scenario is still going to have to get a phone out and still going to have to say we're at marker 552. Do you know that sort of a way? So it's technology free. If you know what I mean, technology is going to form part of this whole conversation.
0: And how does it work as far as signals concerned as well? Do you need a signal to have
4: You do, but you would also need a signal to raise the emergency services with the physical signs. Mm-hmm. You get me? I think it's a great conversation, and I think we're on the same page. It's a case of whether we go physical or we'd spend the money on sort of promoting the what3words system. And have signs up here and there saying, have you downloaded the app in the case of an emergency, you know? I mean, you could literally identify someone 6 feet apart on Mount Errigal, God forbid. It's not Mount Errigal, on Errigal Mountain. But...
0: yeah, well, it's a good idea.
4: Yeah. All right, then so.
0: Hopefully it'll take... thank you very much.
4: But I agree with you, Brendan. We need to do something. But people like you have got a strong voice if it's to sort of focus on doing more of these signs or promoting the what3words or some alternative. Either way, I think we can all work together on it. Listen, Brendan, thank you very much indeed. That's Brendan Tiny Vaughan, who is the recipient of the Tip O'Neill Award this year and is also a future guest, by the way, on the Greg Hughes podcast. And I do want to say a big thank you, too, by the way, because I was off yesterday. The IMRO National Radio Awards cover the island of Ireland, and the Greg Hughes podcast, which is not broadcast on Highland Radio, but it's available on highlandradio.com. It's been shortlisted amongst some of the best local and national podcasters in the whole country. Myself and Caroline Orr, who researches and produces, are very proud of that. We've only been on air or releasing it for a while, and it's consistently been high in the podcast charts and now has been shortlisted for an incredibly prestigious national award. We could not be happier. And you know what makes it extra sweet? Our colleague Joe Dex, it was that episode that was selected where Joe talks about vinyl, vodka and him. And that was a podcast that has had a real positive impact on a lot of people. So it's a double win. It's fantastic that Joe, his bravery for telling his story, has been recognised as part of the podcast being recognised. And a big congratulations to Oisín Kelly as well, who has been shortlisted for a Sports Broadcaster of the Year award. It's no mean feat, you know. We don't enter a million categories. So to get any nominations at all is very welcome. I mean, like, I think one radio station, I think News Talk, they're shortlisted 19 times. And that's about five times more than the categories we were even being considered for. So it's to get nominations like we had across the island of Ireland is a great honour, and it's fantastic. Right, let's take a quick break. Just in relation to the codes, actually, in relation to Councillor Carr's codes for emergency coastal services, Fintra Beach in Killybegs is a blue flag beach and it has an air code. It is located on the fence as you approach the main car park. Yes, indeed. But I think why I like What Three Words is you could literally pinpoint someone wherever on Fintra Beach. And I know it's not massive, but is it to the left? Is it to the right? Is it down to the middle? My word, you can even locate someone in the water if they were stationary. That is how detailed that system is. Okay, back with more after these.
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27: Bade enough will out knock Shomra la hide the quid ruddy galair.
24: Well, the Rawa Ella got. They thought on Shomra Shin a lig in Erkeas Le McLean. Toss it around Ian on McLean at Erinditch. So create a real cut on T Riv Ray. Because they thought Susla Keravila Euro Dega Hill of Sarah Cohen. With an agree share in Shomra Shin, then Jogval Leshan Galosh to all Tulanish, Contilla Olisha Oil, or Realtas Naharan. And it is a casis, Ella Erfall, Revenue.ie.
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4: Yeah, we're getting the better of the weather today. Dry for much of it, sunny spells. There is the possibility of showers and thunderstorms developing later. Temperatures 20 to 23 degrees in mostly light northeasterly breezes. Sinn Féin Health spokesperson, Deputy David Cullinan, joins me on the show now. Thanks, David, for your time again. Good morning to you.
3: Good morning, Greg.
4: Right, now, you've obtained or been scrutinising new data released by the HSE, and it shows wide variations in performance in delivering cancer treatment for patients. You know, back in the day, this would have been described as, you know, in a headline, death by geography or something like that. I mean, we should all have equal access to life-saving care, surely.
3: Well, first of all, I just want to commend all of the staff who work in our cancer services and cancer centres. And I know that they do a first-class job in wanting to ensure that every cancer patient has the best chance of survival and recovery. And I know that in many areas, performance is actually quite strong, and that should be acknowledged. Unfortunately, what we've seen in recent years is a slippage in a lot of areas, which is very concerning. So if you look at some of the problems, it's in the area of radiotherapy. Some hospitals are actually performing quite poorly, so there is wide variations across the state. But the most problematic are in areas like lung cancer surgery, prostate cancer surgery, and breast cancer surgery. In prostate cancer, particularly, 62% of patients were not seen within the recommended time period. In lung cancer, was 43% were not seen on time. So those type of numbers are exceptionally high. They're going in the wrong direction. And the recommended time frame and recommended wait times that I'm talking about are based on international best practice. It's based on what is seen as the optimum wait time to ensure that a patient can get that rapid access to care and then have the best chance of recovery. And we know that outcomes can improve dramatically if patients are seen on time, if they get a timely diagnosis, and if they get the surgeries and the treatment that they need on time. So unfortunately, Greg, in far too many areas, we're seeing the data go in the wrong direction, which means thousands of patients across the state are simply not being seen within that recommended time period.
4: Of course, and much of that data still applies to us because we have to travel from the Northwest to receive these treatments. More locally, though, and it's perhaps more reflective of what's going on within the Northwest, is in the area of breast surgery.
3: Yeah, breast surgery is one of the problems. Prostate cancer surgery is a real problem. So I know that many patients in Donegal would travel to Galway. Prostate surgery in Galway is actually one of the most shocking figures, where 83% of patients were not seen on time. Like, that's probably the worst performing data of any of the cancer surgeries that I've seen in any hospital. We're also seeing problems elsewhere in Galway as well. In Alt na Galvin, we're seeing problems in terms of access to radiotherapy, where unfortunately the figures have gone in the wrong direction over the last number of years, and when you compare this year to last year. So we are seeing wide variations. The difficulty for people who live in Donegal is that you have to travel for that treatment. And it's very frightening when a patient is diagnosed with cancer, and for their families. Of course, there's been lots of improvements. You know, outcomes are much better, and all of that's for the good. But people still want rapid access to care. It's obviously more problematic when you have to travel longer distances to get that treatment. And I know that cancellations can happen. People being told they'll be seen within the recommended time period, and then waiting and waiting for that call to get the treatment can add to the stress. So for all of those reasons, it's really important that hospitals like Galway and those regional centres that are servicing counties outside of their own area are properly staffed and equipped to ensure that patients can get that rapid access. Because I'm conscious that in some areas, and areas that are more remote, it can be more problematic for patients simply because they have to travel for treatment.
4: Okay. Well, listen, we must leave it there, actually. You were very succinct and to the point, and I do appreciate that. That is Sinn Féin's health spokesperson, Deputy David Cullinan. We'll get more on those figures, of course, where it is relevant. We will be back with more after the news at 10.
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4: Good morning, it's 10 o'clock. Donal Kavanagh at the news desk. The excise cuts to fuel are set to be extended into next year. Tánaiste and Finance Minister Simon Harris is seeking Cabinet approval this morning for a package of cuts to remain in place until November 1st, ahead of a special Dáil's sitting tomorrow. They'll then be phased out over the succeeding months. With more, here is Emma Tyrrell.
5: Current cuts will stay in place until the 1st of November, at which point prices will increase by 10 cent a litre for diesel and 8 cent for petrol when the Nora levy is restored. That had been due to come in on the 1st of September. The increases will happen in four stages before they're fully restored by February next year. The diesel rebate scheme for hauliers will also be extended until the end of December. Fuels for Ireland has welcomed the move but says they're concerned about setting a timetable without meaningful engagement with the fuels industry and without publishing analysis that the increases will be affordable. CEO Kevin McPartland says we should move away from short-term interventions and instead find a better way to tax fuel. He wants the government to set up an independent expert group on fuel taxation.
4: Well, Sinn Féin says the government's approach to fuel prices is unacceptable. The party's finance spokesperson, Donegal TD Piers Doherty, says ministers remain out of touch with the public.
6: The fear here was that the government simply didn't understand or didn't really get it, and they were just going to kick the can down the road. And that's exactly now what we understand is going to happen this morning at the cabinet meeting. The idea that they just put this off for a couple of months and then they start increasing the price of diesel by 34 cent come the 1st of November up to February, it's just not acceptable.
4: A Milford area councillor says the public realm works in Remelton are coming to a close, with the vast majority of the work set to be complete by the end of January. The latest schedule shows work at Market Square finishing by the end of next month, Market Cross by the end of November, and Gamble Square by the end of January. All other works should also be finished by the end of January, with the exception of Shore Road West, where work is set to continue until the end of March. Councillor Declan Meehan acknowledges the works have caused disruption, but he says the town and the community will benefit from what's being done.
7: We're talking about a multi-million euro investment into Remelton. The end is in sight, which is the good news. The schedule that we were provided with by the council yesterday shows that work should be completed by the end of January, with no work going on over the Christmas period either. There's a lot of work still to be done. Some of the work has been completed or near completed around the Gamble Square area and up around Market Square. It's good to know that there is an end in sight, and the results will be a much improved streetscape and public realm in Remelton.
4: Carers in Donegal are being encouraged to tell their stories at a special town hall meeting being hosted next week at the Villa Rose Hotel in Ballybuffet. Family Carers Ireland is hosting the event on this day week to ensure that carers in the county can make their voices heard ahead of Budget 2027. Among the issues to be discussed are the call for the abolition of the Carers Allowance Means Test, an increase in weekly carer payments to €325, and an improved carer support grant. Elaine Rooney, Carer Support Manager for Donegal, is particularly anxious that politicians attend the event.
8: They need to really, I suppose, acknowledge, I know statistics are important, but hearing someone describe what it's like to actually provide care day to day is so different. Like, I really want them to come along to hear directly from carers in Donegal and understand the pressures that they're directly facing and experiencing. Just so that it's in their mind when they're making decisions and when they're there making, when the decisions are being made, and that it can just, I suppose, let them understand the people as opposed to just the statistics, you know.
4: Insurance

0: Ireland wants every insured household in the country to pay a new levy of around €24 a year to cover homes in flood zones. It wants a sustainable flood insurance fund to allow homeowners access flood cover amid increasing flooding risks because of climate change. Insurers are also calling for a new national framework, including grants and flood performance certs, such as the BER system. Michael Horan from Insurance Ireland says the flood risk here is changing.
1: I think it's fundamentally about keeping Irish homes insurable. The plan combines four things. It helps existing homeowners make their properties more resilient. It creates a mechanism through which otherwise difficult to insure flood risk can be pooled. It stops the creation of unnecessary new flood risk through planning and building standards, and talks about continuing investment in large-scale flood defences.
0: Weather forecast staying dry for much of today, with sunny spells after areas of mist and fog have cleared. There is a possibility of some showers and thunderstorms developing later. It'll stay warm with top temperatures of 20 to 23 degrees Celsius in mostly light northeasterly breezes. And that's Highland Radio News. We're back with news headlines again at 11 o'clock. In the interim, check all the day's news on highlandradio.com. But for now, from the news team, good morning. The obituary notices for this Thursday morning, the 27th of August. The death has taken place of Dick Donaghy, 59 Gortalec Road, Dunamana, reposing at his home today from 12 noon until 10 p.m. with a shuttle bus in operation from Upper Gortalec. Funeral from there tomorrow morning at 25 past 11 for Requiem Mass at 12 noon in St. Patrick's Church, Dunamana, followed by interment in the adjoining cemetery. Family flowers only, please. Donations in lieu of desired to Marie Curie, 29G Gortrush Industrial Estate, Oma. The death has occurred of Aisling Coyle, Maharaboy, Killigordon, reposing at her mother Eileen Coy's home at Maharaboy, Killigordon, from 1 o'clock until 9 o'clock this evening. Family and close friends only, please. Funeral from there tomorrow morning at 11:45, going to Lily Hill Crematorium, Mountaintop, Letterkenny, for funeral service at 1 o'clock, followed by cremation. Family and close friends are welcome to attend. Family time, please, before the funeral tomorrow. Family flowers only, please. Donations in lieu if desired to Roanfield House, Donegal Town, care of Terence McClintock, funeral director. And the death has occurred of Kay Boyle, Nairn, Portnew. Kay's remains will repose at her home in Portnew today from 4 p.m. until 9 p.m. Requiem Mass in St. Connell's Church, Kilclooney, at 11 o'clock tomorrow morning, followed by burial in the adjoining cemetery. Family time, please, before the funeral tomorrow, and family flowers only, please. For family information and more details regarding wakes and funerals, please go to highlandradio.com.
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3: Now, you are very welcome back to the programme, and I welcome on to it... We welcome on to the programme now Owen Corry, editor of Travel Extra. Hello, Owen.
4: Good morning to you.
3: Good to have you with us. Now, to be honest with you, this never really applied to me because I always took my passport with me. But anyway, visitors to Britain from Ireland will require a passport from the 28th of September to the enter the country. I note some of this coverage, Owen, saying the UK, but we still don't need a passport yet, I don't think, to travel from Donegal into Derry. So presumably this is into Britain we're talking about, is it?
4: Yeah, it's been... The airlines have required this for a couple of years now. The ferries did not, and it's something that the UK, the Britain side, the Welsh side, really, from Dublin, have decided that they're implementing. It's going to be policed at the check-in stage. That's going to create a few problems, I would imagine. It's due to come in September the 28th. Quite a few people who travel by ferry require photo ID. They use driving license. There's a lot of coach travel that goes to soccer matches. It's probably going to be particularly in the opening weeks, a little bit difficult to police because the ferries are the ones that are going to have to police it. The Larne and Belfast services to Scotland don't require it, and the Belfast to Liverpool one doesn't require it, but all the ones from Dublin and Rosslare will require a passport on the UK, on the Britain side and the Welsh side.
3: Does this mean that they're having to invest then in the infrastructure? Because this effectively comes then strict border control.
4: There'll be no new infrastructure because they have the spot check system anyway, where they look for photo ID. And that's, I would imagine, the photo ID that's accepted is the change here rather than any big infrastructural. The listeners will remember Ryanair used to accept way, way back that they followed the British rule that you didn't require a passport, and they unilaterally implemented it themselves for their own reasons, for their own security reasons, all the way back in 2009, October 2009. Caused a few problems because gang of lads would arrive going over for the match and one of them would only have a driving licence, but it was strictly enforced, and then Aer Lingus enforced it since February of this year. So really the ferries are the last means of travelling from by sea or across the channel from Ireland to Britain that didn't require a passport. Obviously there's political sensitivities when it comes to going from Larne and going from Belfast across by channel, but effectively you need a photo ID anyway, and a lot of people use their passports for that.
3: Yeah, and this would be required out of Belfast into Scotland.
4: A photo ID is required.
3: But passport...
4: driving license will still suffice.
3: Okay.
4: A driving license will suffice. Some people have used other forms of ID. I know somebody who used their NUJ card as their ID. But, it's basically you're in that relationship with the guy who's checking. And they don't check everyone, by the way. It goes by spot checks. I've travelled a lot between Ireland and Wales by ferry. I don't think I've ever been checked, but I've always had it just in case, because the time you wouldn't have it is the time you checked. But it is spot check. Will it be enforced that everybody has to be checked? I doubt it. But what they will require, and the border people have a great facility for pushing all the messy bit of stuff back onto the airline or the ferry company, and they will require the ferry company to check. That's a little bit of an extra headache for ferry companies.
3: But, I mean, obviously we're a small island. Are they not concerned, I wonder, Owen, and this is maybe a political question and not a travel question, that people will just travel into Britain from Belfast rather than Dublin?
4: Option is always there, but I'd imagine if you're travelling, if you're arriving in Scotland and you've come from Dublin and you're going back down to England, somebody will, checking your ID, would ask, what's this all about? It's probably, I don't know if it's illegal, it's not something we can recommend on the airwaves. But the option is there. The option is there, and I'd imagine the policing of it will not be done by the ferry company in Belfast. Most people go through Belfast, Cairn Ryan now, and a little bit through Larne, because P&O still have that service. But they won't be policed by the ferry company. It'll be at the border that questions will be asked.
3: And
4: you do require a photo ID.
3: And for the most of us, it'll be fine, Owen, but it will catch out, those who, even though it's talked about everywhere and everywhere, people will not have heard about it and still land with the wrong ID. But also, there are those who didn't need a passport or never had one and were free to travel, and now are going to have to decide what to do next, get a passport or stop those trips. So it's a small group. I would say this will actually affect quite severely, but it will affect them quite severely.
4: It will affect them, and you're right, the mischief makers always find a way around. There is particularly the Premiership supporting, and the people who go to Cheltenham, they don't go anywhere else. Mm. In fact, their entire life is just going, and they will have spent their entire life travelling to and from Anfield or Old Trafford or whatever, and not required a passport. And I can guarantee you that some of them won't have heard of this. They'll turn up after September the 28th, not knowing you require a passport. You know, us in the media, we sort of self-glorify that everybody's well-informed and they're all listening to us.
3: But they aren't.
4: To give you an example of what I'm talking about, somebody in April 2020, somebody showed up in Dublin Airport to get his Emirates flight to Dubai, unaware that the whole world had been shut down by COVID, expecting his ticket to be honoured. There are a disconnected group and there are people who will not know that they need a passport.
3: But part of me envies them too.
4: Such a simpler life, Greg. Okay. Wouldn't it be wonderful?
3: Oh, and listen, thanks for the heads up. For those that are listening, and even those listening might forget, but sure, look, thank you.
4: September the 28th. Okay. September 28th is
3: which
4: the key date.
3: Yeah, it's a month away. Thank you. Owen Curry, editor of Travel Extra. So if you're travelling from the Republic into Britain, you will need a passport, effectively. Not effectively, actually. Obviously, for us here in the Northwest, again, this is why we're always different, isn't it? The majority of us probably travel from Belfast, and it might not affect, because that would be seen as internal travel. But it always then highlights the strange situation we have on this island. Nepal, read Nepal. Morning, Greg. CNN are reporting 1,300 missing in Nepal. And yeah, and just to the point earlier, and maybe some of you weren't tuned in, it's just the way this formula that massive tragedies like this are reported, and I find it a little bit frustrating, whereby, you know, early reports of 12 confirmed dead in an earthquake or a flash flooding tragedy like this, and then it'll go up to 130 and then 300, and then they'll give up on that, and in 4 or 5 days they'll go looking for a story of hope whereby one person has been found surviving, you know, on rainwater or something. It's just the formula for the media reporting it. But CNN reporting 1,300 missing in Nepal, which is talks to the actual extent of the tragedy, and reporting accurately, even though it's less accurate, the extent of that tragedy, rather than talking about 130 souls lost. I was in a cafe yesterday afternoon. I ordered tenders and chips. I got 6 Big Al's chicken tenders and the smallest tenders I've ever seen in my life, frozen 2-kilogram bag for €22. I got 6 on my plate, no chips or salad, €10.70, and was charged an extra €4.90 for a plate of chips, about 20 chips, and then a can of Coke, so Northern Coke, so no return on the 15 cent. I was charged €2.60. How crazy is the prices in Donegal going to get? Wow, okay, you really have broken that down, I get you. Greg, any possibility on the discussion of payments to our local councillors? Some get almost 60,000. Can anyone explain these costs to councillors in some areas? Not carpool, right? Presumably you're talking about a salary, maybe chucking in some money for security and travel expenses there, which are vouched for, and you do have to be pretty careful. You can get caught out. There have been councillors in the past that maybe claimed for a journey to Lifford, but they did carpool. So yeah, of course we can look into that if there's an interest in it. We heard from a bus driver. They were at the toilets. The one toilet, he said, a Portaloo in Burton Port. He said it was full on Friday and not of people. I was in Burton Port on Sunday and I had the same experience. It was totally disgusting, especially when you have children with you. Yeah, I don't know what to do. Like, I would say, could we? I mean, if you go into one of those toilets and it's clearly full, do you just top it up? But maybe you're desperate. Maybe you've got a medical condition that means you either do it there or you're on yourself. I don't know. But I mean, if there's one public toilet and people know it's going to be busy, say, for instance, on Iron Moor like last weekend, where is the maintenance? Where is the care to ensure that it's a pleasurable experience? I don't know. Keep them coming into us, by the way.
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6: 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You're playing for the jackpot prize of €19,200 on the pink sheet. The reference number is S14. It's game number 35. The jackpot number is 38. This number can come out in any position from the next 10 numbers drawn. And now, here are your daily numbers. 28. 58. 84. 76, 81, 11, 9, 39, 55, and finally 52. 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
3: Welcome back to the programme. We're joined on it now by Dr. Adele Duggan, Clinical Director at the National Poisons Information Centre. Thank you for joining us today, Adele.
11: No, thank you very much.
3: It's good to have you on the programme. Now, we are talking about contact with the poison helpline, and we'll go through some of the things people are contacting the helpline on. But would you agree with me, Doctor, that these conversations are equally as important, I suppose, in getting the information out there that this service is there and, you know, maybe a good opportunity for people to have the number written down or the contact written down and stuck somewhere accessible, because you never know when you might need it.
11: Absolutely. Hopefully you'll never need it, but if you do, it's a very useful number to have. This year we're celebrating our 60th anniversary for when the Poison Centre opened. Initially was opened for healthcare professionals, and then 15 years ago in 2011 we opened it up for a public poisons information line that operates from 8 a.m. to 10 p.m. and that's the number is 809-2166 if you want to write it down on the fridge or put it into your, I suppose more importantly, put it into your phone. And so I suppose over 6,500 calls roughly we receive from members of the public, predominantly concerning children who have accidentally ingested something or been exposed to a poison. So it is a useful number to have.
3: Yeah, for sure. And what are the majority of calls in relation to, Adele?
11: The most calls we get concern medication, about one in every two calls. And paracetamol is still the commonest call that we are, drug that we are called about. And I think it's because it's probably quite accessible. It's an over-the-counter medication. It's in everybody's homes. It's in everybody's homes, and therefore really accessible to children. Children are naturally inquisitive, especially from the ages of 1 to 4, and they're exploring their environment, they're climbing up on shelves and reaching for stuff. And Calpol is quite a sweet medicine. I know my children, I had no problem ever giving it to them because they quite liked it. So if they take a taste of it, they'll take a drink out of the bottle. And so when we get a call from a very anxious parent worried about their child. And it is a rare event for them, but I suppose for us, we get these calls. We're used to dealing with these calls every day. And then what we do is try and get the information as to how much was taken. And then based on the weight of the child, we can decide whether this is a toxic dose and needs to go into an emergency department for a paracetamol level, or whether the child is under the treatment level, the amount that they've taken is okay, and then give them advice regarding that.
3: In my personal experience of this, and thankfully it hasn't happened too often, it's the uncertainty of if anything has actually been taken, and if so, how much. People often presume struggle with that information because you're in a panic, right? And I don't know how many tablets were there or how full the bottle was or how many detergent capsules might have been there, but I did see one that seemed to have been interfered with. Do you know that kind of way? It's the sort of lack of information in that panic situation as a parent that I would struggle with.
11: Yes, and I suppose our staff are very experienced in trying to, they're very professional in trying to calm, I suppose, the caller and go through. So we'll always look at the worst case scenario and then calculate it on that. So we'll say sometimes it's stuff will have been drank, it might be down to the front of the child, you might know how much was in the bottle, but we see what the dose, the milligrams per mil in the bottle is, and then how much they think might be taken out of that. Was it the last time they saw it? Was that a full bottle or was that a half a bottle or was it nearly gone? And based on the worst case scenario, we calculate the dose out so that we always will err, I suppose, on the side of caution and the worst case scenario.
3: Just in relation to, we're talking about ingestion here, but say, for instance, a parent is concerned that maybe one of these products came in contact with the child's eyes or skin. Is this helpline for them also, or is that more for a GP?
11: No, this headline is also for them. So about 17% of our calls concern household products. And one of the commonest thing would be your liquid detergent capsules. And these are quite colourful and squidgy that are, I suppose, attractive. And some parents, your two-year-old, you might be trying to get them involved and give them the liquid detergent capsule to put into the washing machine. We advise against doing that to keep these products out of harm and out of reach of children. When they're in contact with water, the mechanism is that they will burst. And if some of that goes into the eye, then it can cause problems. It can cause a conjunctivitis and worst case scenario, it can do injury to the cornea.
3: Always of the essence too in those situations, isn't it?
11: Yes. So we would advise to give us a call and we will go through the steps of what to do in that situation. So it's usually that you're washing out the eye for about 15 minutes to try and get rid of the chemical off the surface of the eye. And then we'll kind of go through what symptoms to expect and then when to go and see either your GP or if it's severe enough, whether you need to go into an emergency department.
3: Yeah, and I suppose prevention's better than cure too, Adele, because, I don't think we would consciously leave medicines on a low shelf, yet we probably keep a lot of the stuff we're talking about in terms of household products under the sink at below eye level, in fact. Not all of us, but some, and others have catches on the doors and all those types of things. But if you think about it, we definitely, I think, most of us would put the medicines up high, but perhaps not give as much consideration to the other dangerous stuff. We have that down low.
11: Absolutely. And under the sink, and I'm guilty of myself of putting some serious agents there. So some of your bleaches might be down there, oven cleaners, drain cleaners, all those are quite toxic, especially your oven and your drain cleaner. They can do a lot of damage if they're ingested. And I suppose your liquid detergent capsules as well. And, we would say keep them out of sight, out of reach, and locked away. way. And I suppose even the medicines up high, like children, they might, you know, they might start off walking, but then they start discovering their environment and start climbing up onto shelves and shelves. You thought they could never get up to this, and then suddenly they'll be able to reach up and take something out of a shelf. So we would just say always out of sight, out of reach, and locked away.
3: And finally, a big worry for me always is to these little flat batteries, which people might have in their scales or other remote controls or other items, and they can be very attractive to a toddler to pick up and put in their mouth. Not exclusively those type of batteries, but batteries also something we have to be extra careful about.
11: Absolutely, your button batteries in particular, but all types of batteries, but particularly the button batteries, because they can get lodged in the tube going down into the stomach, and they can basically burn away the lining of that tube and cause major problems. Or if the child is small enough, they can block off the airway. So these are particularly dangerous household products and should be kept out of reach of small children.
3: Yeah, okay, listen, good advice. We have to be aware of these things because prevention is better than cure, of course, but it's always good to have those details. I'll remind listeners of the contacts, but for now, I'll thank you, Dr. Adele Duggan. Thank you so much for joining us.
11: Thank you very much. Thank
3: bye-bye.
11: You.
3: Bye-bye. Look after yourself. Right. So, as I say, a number we hope we would never need, but why not have it to hand just in case you do need it? 01 809 2166 01 809 2166, because with the best will in the world, we just never, it's very hard to cover all the bases, isn't it, to make sure that something isn't ingested. And as I say, in my experience, it's the concern of something being ingested, not that it actually was. Like that little battery, for an example, I remember going into an absolute panic, and as it turned out, I found the battery I thought had been ingested, but until such time as I did, it was a very worrying time, and I wouldn't like to have had to try and find out that information. It's the Poison Helpline. Just have that number there close to hand, 01 809 2166, and it's possible maybe, you know, aunties, uncles, granny and grandads with no small children anymore, maybe even more important to have that because you could have the wee ones over and your house may not be as bomb proof as the parents' house. So as I say, no harm having that. If all your listeners could download a free app called Just Three Words, which I was mentioning there, it's amazing and you can be located to within a few feet. We use it to work over Nokala Mountain, and it's a great app to have. Great if you have an accident and don't know where you are. And as I say, even if you know where you are specifically, I'm on Loch Salt, I'm in Bother. Well, where are you on Loch Salt? Are you at the beginning, at the end, are you at the middle? The What Three Words app, well worth having. You can say, and I'm going to use three random words, cat, dog, horse. As silly as that might sound, you give that to the emergency services and those three words will pinpoint you to your exact location. So it doesn't matter how close you are to a physical sign. It doesn't really matter if you've, you know, got Google Maps open. Those three words, What Three Words, would locate you to within a foot. Done low toilets at the weekend. Got to say, they were perfect. So a clap on the back and well done to those involved. I snapped this and sent it to your local council. So it's a video of a toilet which I've seen, and it is very clean. I'm not sure if we need it. It explains it to me. I'm not sure if I need to put it out there. So good to praise good toilets when they're good. We do have to talk about the bad ones, and Burton Port Portaloo seems to have been pretty nasty over the weekend. Passports on ferries. If the cost of living and fuel prices keep rising, there'll be no need for passports. I get you. Another, then they'll need to drastically improve the passport service. I applied for passports for myself and my children, and it's been non-stop asking for more and more documents. I have no utility bills as I rent and pay with a keypad online app for electricity and phone is a mobile through an app, etc., etc. This is over 6 months trying. I was born and live in Derry all my life. There are hundreds of people posting online about getting Irish citizenships and passports when I've been born and bred here and can't get one. Well, there are other ways to prove your address. They might accept a bank statement. What else? There has to be alternative to utility bills. I understand the frustration, and I don't want to be preachy, but maybe pause for a few minutes and just see what they'll take and gather that together. I'm speaking as a person with someone else who took years to get Hudson's passport because of not sitting down and just saying, right, what do we need? What needs to be done here? And once we did that, I don't know why getting your other half to read a passport number to you as you try and type it in can cause so much stress. B5925, BD, Delta, Bravo, which was it? Does this include when we're travelling to Scotland to and from Northern Ireland? No, it doesn't, because that would be seen as an internal sort of an internal journey. I was in Rosnella on Sunday and the toilets were disgusting. Absolutely zero maintenance. Is that still ongoing down there? Okay. That one's been coming up for the longest time.
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3: Welcome back. Now, we got a contact from a listener saying there is an issue with quads destroying listener gras. The caller says, I usually try to be nice and kind and patient, generally speaking. I'm not an angry person, but I'm absolutely fuming just now. And we've seen pictures here following this listener's most recent visit, and also, unfortunately, the most recent visit by quad enthusiasts. They say it's an absolute disgrace. Some parts are so cut up as to be impassable on foot. So if you're coming for a walk or bringing the kids for a wee adventure, make sure everyone is wearing boots. Local councillor Terry Crossan joins me now. Good morning. How are you getting on?
19: Good morning, Greg. How are you?
3: I'm good. And listener Grau Woods is, you know, a very attractive part of a generally attractive place, that being Muff. But unfortunately, it is being used and abused, and it makes it really unusable for regular people who aren't on quads.
19: Yeah, I've been approached on numerous occasions in this past while regarding quads and scramblers being used there on an irregular basis. As you know, Listener Grau is a very important habitat for our red squirrel. There have been sightings of the pine hurting there too. It's a very important deciduous native woodland, and this type of behaviour is having a serious detrimental impact on the biodiversity of that area.
3: Yeah, it doesn't help too either for not just the animals, but for people who want to go in and get in touch with nature in the lower parts where a lot of this activity is taking place. They've left just mud baths.
19: Yeah. Yeah, absolutely, Greg. And it's a very popular place for parents with young children to walk through the trails and point out various aspects of nature and trees and plants and birdsong and all of that. But that is being seriously disrupted by this very irresponsible behaviour. I have been in contact with Gardaí. I've been in contact with Culture, and I've been in contact with the Donegal County Council Biodiversity Officer, and we're going to try to organise a collaborative approach here to see what can be done to totally eliminate or at least curtail this type of behaviour. And as I said earlier, it is having a serious detrimental impact on the whole biodiversity, and also it has turned parts of the wood into a quagmire of mud.
3: I suppose in the first instance we can let people know that are using this space, and maybe they think this is just open public use ground that they can go in and have a bit of fun in, that you can't, and you could face, you know, sanction for it. So if you're innocently going in there, you perhaps would like to desist. But practically speaking, is there any way to restrict the size of vehicles that can get in there? I mean, obviously you want people with pushchairs and all. I'm not sure of the layout and the access points, Terry. You might have a better knowledge or maybe not, but
19: yeah,
3: is it practical to sort of have a gate where people can walk through, but you know, someone can't take a squad in, a quad? These could be scramblers as well, by the way, which would get in through that space of a pram, so it's not easy.
19: To be honest, quads or scramblers could access it at almost any point.
3: Okay.
19: But what we need is we need Culture to have up signage clearly indicating that quads and scramblers and any type of motor vehicles are prohibited there because of the use by children, families. It's a health and safety issue, and it is also having noise pollution, the damage to the vegetation, and all that is very serious and has to be halted.
3: All right, listen, thanks for that. Keep us updated. I do appreciate it, Councillor Terry Crossan there. If you have any experience of that situation up there in Listener-Grow Woods, let us know. Some good news, actually, that Donegal has secured two places in the top five of a new ranking in Ireland's best beauty spots for scenic autumn getaway. Slieve League ranks third overall, while Glenveagh National Park takes fifth place in the 2026 Irish Beauty Spots Index, which compared 17 destinations across the island of Ireland based on traveller ratings, accommodation quality, affordability and accessibility. So this is information gathered by visitors. So what does it tell us? Well, as I say, there's a couple of ways in which these are ranked. Keen Bay, Achill Island, Mayo, number one. Curraghclough Beach, Wexford, two. Slieve League, Donegal, three. Marble Arch Caves, Fermanagh, four. Glenveagh National Park, five. But they also go by the ratings. So Slieve League had a 4.8 rating out of five, which is equal to the top score. Glenveagh, 4.7. In terms of accommodation, this is quite interesting. Mayo, 4.8. Donegal just 4.3 and 4.2, respectively, between Slieve League and Glenveagh National Park. I think that's unfair. In terms of accommodation affordability, we ranked quite well there. Slieve League, €154 compared to €199 for Mayo, €187 for Glenveagh. And accessibility from the airport, we often see this as a disadvantage. But Keen Bay in Mayo, 4 hours, 27 minutes from the airport. Slieve League, 3 hours, Glenveagh National Park, 2 hours and 9 minutes. So I don't know what airports they're travelling from. But anyway, we both of those places in the top five based off people's actual experiences. And I think that's blooming good. Right, now we are speaking with Dan van Hammersveld, who's Director of Corporate Affairs and Communications at Japan Tobacco International Ireland. And Dan, good morning to you. Thank you for joining us.
14: Thanks for having me.
3: And I think what we've seen from the latest empty pack survey is that the majority of cigarettes being bought, not just in Donegal, because I've seen figures nationally, the majority already are cigarettes that are illegal, effectively. People aren't paying tax on them.
14: Yes, absolutely. Well, independent research found that, for example, in Letterkenny, almost 60% of cigarette packs had absolutely no Irish tax paid on them. And of those, actually 16% were counterfeit. So what that means is that clearly smokers are ditching their pricey legal cigarettes and moving into the illicit channels. And then you can wonder, well, what does that mean? Well, for a shop in Letterkenny, for example, it's not just about cigarettes. It's real turnover and footfall that they lose to essentially criminal gangs selling cigarettes out of their car boots, of which they, of course, do not have to pay any VAT or excise at all. And across the country, that is costing retailers over $1 billion in lost turnover.
3: Mm. And the fear is that there are calls for tax to be increased, that a box of cigarettes in this country would end up being over €20, this to try and discourage smokers. But there are other people, I presume you among them, that believe that if people want to smoke, they'll smoke and they'll actually just buy them elsewhere with a loss of revenue to the state.
14: Yeah, absolutely. And that's what the actual data shows as well. If we look at, for example, the smoking rates since 2019, we've had a number of very high excise tax increases. 2 years ago, for example, we had the highest excise tax increase ever of €1. And since 2019, however, the smoking incidence across Ireland has remained stable at around 18-17%, whereas the consumption of illicit products, so products on which no Irish tax is paid, has more than doubled, and in some countries even tripled.
3: Dan, you work for the tobacco industry, don't you? And I can understand the angle that you're coming at it from, but I mean, you know, you're still talking about people smoking, and also your company that employs you has a lot of interest in they've pivoted to vaping products and nicotine patches and those types of things. Does it bother you at all having to come on and speak on behalf of that industry, knowing the damage it causes? And I'm not trying to have a go at you. I'm just curious.
14: Well, at the end of the day, we're selling a legal product that informed adults are able to buy and consume as they so wish, as is the case with many other consumption products that carry risks with them, right? So in that sense, I believe that there should be, of course, consideration for the health risks that come with the consumption of any product, really. There should be some consideration for the retailers as well when it comes to implementing policies that clearly have very, very adverse effects.
3: Okay. Do you smoke or vape? Had interest. Last question.
14: I use some nicotine products occasionally. Yes, indeed.
3: Listen, Dan, thank you for that. Dan van Hammersveld, who's Director of Corporate Affairs and Communications at Japan Tobacco International Ireland.
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3: It's a lovely day out there today and it's going to be mostly dry. There is a possibility of some showers and thunderstorms later in the day, but I'm told they are rare. Temperatures 20 to 23 degrees, so that's actually warm. And winds light northeasterly. Now, there is a traffic collision on the main Letterkenny to Kilmacrennan Road at Coolboy, so delays are to be expected. We've no details of any injuries or its severity, but and we wish everyone in a horrible experience, even if there are no injuries. It's very stressful. We'll think on yous. But as for the rest of yous driving, just expect delays and expect the unexpected. And if we have any further information to bring you on that a little later on, oh, you know we will.
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3: Afternoon. Good morning, Chris. Good morning. How are you getting on?
28: Very good.
3: All right, okay. Right, Business Matters podcast coming up for you later today and on the radio on Sunday, but let's get to some news. Inflation, where are we at?
28: Yeah, just wanted to flag this. We're all aware of how things have gone up in the shops. The latest figures show our inflation rate, 3.4%. Now, looking at a slightly longer scale, and I was buying bananas, and this is what prompted this. They were 2.29 or something, mm-hmm. and I remember bananas were always 1.29 or whatever. But to put it in context, officially the figures show that since July 2021, prices in the economy have risen by around 25% in total. So if you're feeling the pinch in your pocket, that's a really why it's gone up a quarter, and food by a higher amount.
3: You hear all these ads. I went to a supermarket yesterday and did a something of a weekly shop. €97 tapped or scanned whatever shop I was in, savings 78 cents. You know, 78 cents off a 90 euro spend. Car and house insurance premiums falling. I presume we're going to have this caveat of home insurance companies wanting an extra 24 euro off each and every insurance policy holder to cover flooding, or am I ahead of you on this one?
28: Well, maybe you are. Now, these figures come from bonkers.ie, which is a comparison website, and it shows that car insurance premiums have fallen for the 10th month in a row, down around 4% on average, and home insurance costs down around 3% on average year on year. Now, in particular in relation to the car insurance premiums, this is due to a number of reasons. Part of them have been the changes in legislation. There's been reduced injury claim costs. There's better claims management, cost control by insurers. So it's all filtering through. But look, it's still an expensive thing. There's also a reduction in the insurance compensation fund levy. So that has helped matters as well. But we all know, and you've touched on it there, you know, you get a, particularly in terms of home insurance, you get a spike
3: of claims.
28: Well,
3: they're looking for a 24 euro per house levy. Yeah. And do you know what? If it means that people in flood hit areas are covered, maybe it shouldn't come down to regular people. But, you know, I'd almost take the hit on it, to be honest with you. But anyway, we'll see. That's a different story. We might circle back to some business news, but I want to make sure we get to talk about the podcast as well. And Orla Vera Accessories are focused today, Chris.
28: Yes, now this is a boutique brand based in Buncrana, set up by Orla O'Hagan. Very interesting story. She went to university in Leicester, studied over there. Fashion and shoes were her thing. Ended up going to London, working for a big fashion firm. COVID hit. She came back to Buncrana and then started her business, Orla Vera Accessories. Orla Vera O'Hagan is her full name. Now, what's really interesting is that she sources what would have been waste leather. She's even had leather from the likes of BMW and Rolls-Royce and used that, making handcrafted handbags, and now employing three people. And I think we have a little clip here, and she explains how it all began.
0: When I did move home, I had like a leather sewing machine that I bought off my lecturer when I was in college, and I had bits of leather left over from university, and I just kind of started to make stuff like in my spare time, because you know I was at Nothen, and as lucky as we are to walk the beach every day, but there's only so many times you can do that in a day, so I kind of had to keep myself busy. And then through that, then I kind of found my love for kind of hand making stuff. And once I started to post on Instagram, then it just kind of took off. And I gave up the idea then of looking for jobs to move back to London and just thought I'd give it a go here.
3: All right. Second guest on the show, the MD of City of Derry Airport.
28: Yes, passenger numbers are soaring at the airport. Now, they're still a long way off the 500,000 peak that was back in 2008. But there has been the introduction of a number of new routes, and then we've got the impending introduction in October of the Dublin-Derry service. And we have a clip here from Steve Fraser, the Managing Director, and he's very confident about the next 5 years.
1: In 5 years' time, Chris, I would like us to have a steady stream of the seasonal routes that our customers are telling us they want. That's the Malaga, Tenerife, Palma, Faro. I'd love to see a couple of key European destinations on there. Like Amsterdam sticks out like a sore thumb for one we'd like to achieve. But then you've also got your Rome's, your Paris, your Frankfurt. We'd like to increase the frequencies on those, Edinburgh, Birmingham, Glasgow, Manchester, up to the same kind of frequencies as we have on the London Heathrow, or at least daily. So there's a lot to do, but it's all achievable. Just given time, as you say, in 5 years, it'll be a very different looking airport. And I would hope in 5 years we've doubled the passenger numbers from where we are now.
3: Yeah, used to in the past when things were different, be able to use Derry heading to Faro and all that type of stuff. And not unlike Ireland West Airport, it's a wonderful experience, a wonderful way to start your holiday when it's relatively close, easy to get through and onto your plane. So the more options, the better. And if they get them, people will go. There's just no doubt about that. So much more from Steve and from Orla on the podcast, which is available a little later on today, isn't it?
28: That's right, Greg. It'll be scheduled for just after 2 o'clock.
3: Wow, okay. I'm very impressed. So we'll get it from 2. And if you want to listen to it live on the radio, we'll play it out.
28: It will be on Sunday after the 6 o'clock news.
3: Give us your contact details, Chris.
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3: Thank you so very much indeed. Thanks so much to you, by the way, at home, at work, wherever you are, for listening to the show today. That's where we have to leave it. We'll be back on air with you tomorrow morning at 9 o'clock with a brilliant Friday panel. Until then, stay safe and stay tuned. John Bresson's Around the Northwest next.
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2: Good morning, it's 11 o'clock. The headlines on Highland with Donal Kavanagh. Cuts to excise duty on petrol and diesel are set to be phased out between November and the end of February, under proposals being considered by Cabinet at the moment. Fuels for Ireland has welcomed the extension, but says setting future tax increases without knowing where global fuel prices will be amounts to policymaking based on hope and guesswork. Donegal TD and Sinn Féin finance spokesperson Piers Doherty says it shows the government is still not listening to the people. It's emerged targets for radiotherapy treatment were missed on a national level, with only 80% of patients receiving treatment within 15 working days last year, compared to a goal of 90%. The figures also showed a fall in the number of Donegal patients receiving treatment within target times at the North West Cancer Treatment Centre in Alphagovan Hospital. HSE figures for the first half of last year also show 38% of prostate cancer patients received surgery within the 30-day working target, with particular problems in Galway. The public realm works in Remelton are coming to a close, with the vast majority of the work set to be complete by the end of January. The latest schedule shows work at Market Square finishing by the end of next month, Market Cross by the end of November, and Gamble Square by the end of January. All other works should also be finished by the end of January, with the exception of Shore Road West, where work is set to continue until March. Carers in Donegal are being encouraged to tell their stories at a special town hall meeting being hosted next week at the Villa Rose Hotel in Ballybofey. Family Carers Ireland is hosting the event on this day week to ensure that carers in the county can make their voices heard ahead of Budget 2027. Among the issues to be discussed are the call for the abolition of the Carers Allowance Means Test, an increase in weekly carer payments to €325, and an improved Carers Support Grant. And Insurance Ireland wants every insured household to pay a new levy of €24 a year to cover homes in flood zones. It wants a sustainable flood insurance fund to allow homeowners access flood cover amid increased flooding risk due to climate change. Insurers are also calling for a new national framework, including grants and flood performance certs, such as the BER system. And there are the headlines. We're back with news. Headlines again at 12 noon.
3: Oh, Camille, did you see the faces on everyone heading back to school this morning? Not even the pupils, it's the teachers, I mean.
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7: Well, hello there and welcome along to Around the Northwest. 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So let's start with this today.
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0: come on, Bubby, smile, it's your birthday.
1: Yes, smile, put on a happy face. That is Tony Bennett to get us underway today on the show. Thanks for listening in, and if you'd like a dedication for someone, or you want to suggest a piece of music, or you've got anything to pass on to us here on the show, then let us know by text or WhatsApp 086 60 25 000. I've got some more passes for Oakfest to give away on the show today. Lots to squeeze in. So it's all the way through until 1 o'clock. Here's the Pretenders now.

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7: 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I said, Country Sundays at the Clary Hotel, Letterkenny. This Sunday, there's Michael English and his band. Doors open at 8:15 with after party in McGettigan's Bar. Coming Sunday, 6th of September, it's Jack Coe. But this Sunday, don't miss Michael English at the Clary Hotel, Letterkenny.
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9: Well, it's now 11:15. Here's Kiki D.

chatting earlier in the week about the number of pupils cycling to school or not cycling to school as it is and how much it's dropped. Well, new figures show that 80% of children actually never cycle to school. Now, Cycling Ireland have had their say. They say it's a generational collapse in the number of children that are cycling to school, and they say because it's simply not safe. Now, this is despite the fact that over two-thirds of parents say that they would like if their children would cycle to school. And Cycling Ireland say there's been a very significant drop in the number of children cycling to school in recent years, and that a secondary school child should be easily able to cycle a few kilometres every morning and every evening. Well, it might depend on where you are, what the roads are like. You know, are you in a town? Are you outside of town? Is it on the edge of town? And, you know, is it safe? This is the problem. Is it safe to do so? Cycling Ireland says there's no reason why they shouldn't, other than the fact that their parents have serious safety concerns about the route to school. And they make a good point that back in the 1980s, not that long ago, I suppose, there was one in four of secondary school children cycling to school. Now it's about one in 30.

Big cash being given away with Danny and Anya tomorrow on the home stretch. It's the latest draw in our mega summer cash draw. This is for €2,000. Another chance to win. And remember, if you've got a ticket in the draw, then you're in all the draws. And there's one tomorrow on the home stretch, and then two next Friday. One with Lee in the morning, and then the €10,000 grand prize being given away on Greg's show. So if you have your ticket, you're in for those draws. Still time to get in. If you don't, just go to our website, highlandradio.com, or give us a call here on 25,000. Now, could you please wish my dad, Roy Caterson from Calhame Convoy, a very happy 80th birthday today. Lots of love to you, Roy, from Raquel, and also lots of love from Rebecca and Ruben.

0: this Sunday night, Jackson's Hotel in Ballybuffet is the place to be. 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
1: Kingfisher, who played at Ebrington Square last week. The sun will never settle. 086 60 25,000 for your messages. That's also the number if you want to enter our competition. Again, we've got two passes for Oakfest up for grabs today on the show. These are weekend passes, so we'll get you in the Saturday and the Sunday. Oakfest is on next weekend. A question today is, 1985, Bob Geldof was the main driver behind two big stadium concerts, one in London, one in Philadelphia, raising money for famine relief in Ethiopia. What were the concerts called? So text or WhatsApp us on 086 6025000. Include your name and your location for a chance to win two weekend passes to Oakfest. And of course, the Boomtown Rats headlining on the Saturday with Bob Geldof. And there's The Stunning with special guests. There's Super Kayleigh, there's Fake Friends and more besides. Then on the Sunday, it is a day for tribute acts. It's called Legends Reimagined. There's tribute acts to Tina Turner, to Bon Jovi, Luke Combs, Taylor Swift, Elvis, and much more. So there's shuttle buses running from Letterkenny to Oakfest again this year, leaving from the Orchard and also picking up in Raphoe. Information and ticket details at oakfieldpark.com.

So Meta has agreed to pay a record amount over in the United States. This is after reaching a settlement. It's $16.5 billion. And they've agreed to make changes to Facebook and Instagram. And there was a case taken by a number of states. In fact, there was a larger number. There was 29 states in total, but this was, I think, a sample case taken by four of them. So Meta, anyhow, has reached an agreement, and this is to resolve claims that was taken by these states that the platforms, that's Instagram and Facebook, were addictive for children, and they misled us about children's safety on these platforms and how they also collected children's personal data. Anyhow, this was the highest profile test yet, I suppose, and Meta is also going to put in daily usage limits and restrict nighttime usage. I wonder, is this like across Instagram and Facebook, including here in Europe? But they've agreed this anyhow in the United States. So there'll be limits to the amount of time that young people can use them. They'll be restricted on nighttime use. And also there's going to be more measures to prevent children from accessing age-restricted content. Mind you, Meta have denied any wrongdoing. That's how it works with a settlement. They didn't admit any liability. But this is the biggest amount, anyhow, that Meta has ever paid in connection with a prosecution taken against it. And, you know, here in Europe, we've been pushing hard to protect children on the platforms. This is despite a lot of kickback from the White House, because every time there's some sort of a move made, you know, the White House says that we're targeting the big tech companies and it's unfair and so on. But no word anyhow from the White House about this settlement in the United States. And essentially what Meta have done is they have decided to change the way they work. And that's what we're pushing here in Europe as well. This is for under 18s in particular. Still plenty to come on the show today. This is Sonique on Around the Northwest.

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6: The weather forecast for the region will generally dry and bright this afternoon. Just the chance of some showers. Top temperatures 19 to 22 degrees. Tonight, mainly cloudy with some patchy rain feeding in from the east, but dry again then towards morning.
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Jerry has been in touch. Jerry's from Strabane, but on Monday he was in Balbuffet and he stopped to tie his granddaughter's shoelaces, set his phone down on the windowsill at the credit union. Then about 3 hours later, when he was at home, he realised he didn't have his phone. It happens. So his daughter rang the phone anyhow and was actually told that someone had handed it in to the Villa Rose. So he just wants to say thanks to whoever it was that handed it in. And he did try to find out who left it, just to leave a small thank you. The phone actually had some money and bank cards and so on, all there. And he says it does him good just to know that there's a lot of good and honest people about. Well, of course there is. There's more good than bad out there. We tend to just hear more about the bad, about, you know, extreme examples and so on, and not necessarily the good. That's just the way it is. But there's always more good than bad. So Jerry just wants to say a big thank you and says, whoever you are, I hope that you hear this. And he just wants to say thank you. That's from Jerry B in Strabane. Great to hear. Our ticket giveaway today for Oakfest. So Oakfest on next weekend, the 5th and 6th of September. Of course, headlined by the Boomtown Rats. That's the big ticket name, if you like. Bob Geldof has decided to re-rat and go back to Boomtown. Anyhow, there's two very different lineups over the 2 days. And on the Saturday, it's live and original. And this is with the Boomtown Rats headlining. There's also the Stunning Moore. And then on Sunday, it's tribute acts to the likes of Bon Jovi and Luke Combs, Elvis and Daft Punk and so on. The Boomtown Rats, they don't tour regularly. They get together now and again because they split up back in 86, I think it was, and then didn't get back together until 2013. But they're now celebrating their 50th anniversary. And they're doing some dates, just some dates. They're also playing, I think they're supporting Bon Jovi as well, actually. So just a limited date, so a chance to see them next Saturday at Oakfest. Now, our question today for a chance to win. Back in 85, Bob Geldof was the main driver between two big stadium concerts in London and Philadelphia, raising money for famine relief in Ethiopia. What were they called? Text in your answer, your name and your location to 086 6025000 for a chance to win a pair of weekend passes to Oakfest.

0: That is Christy Moore. I see that Maura Higgins is going to be the host of the new Blind Date. They're making a new version of it for Disney Plus, and it's going to follow the original format, it seems, but with some twists. And Maura is going to be the new Scylla. And an entirely different sort of a show. Well, it's the same format, maybe, but I'd say that a lot will be changed within that format. And does Maura need to be a new Scylla, or does she need to be anything like Scylla was? I'm not so sure. Not for maybe a new audience, but we'll find out. It's on next year. And I see that a British man's become the first person in the world to have a brain tumour removed using live AI-assisted surgery. Doctors at the National Hospital for Neurology and Neurosurgery in London used AI to identify tiny structures in the brain and colour code areas that they needed to avoid. His name is Rhys Hibbert, he's 48, and he says the operation saved his eyesight and that he is now back at work.
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0: gradually through to the end of February. Last week, planned increases for September and October were scrapped amid concerns over rising fuel prices. The N56 Letterkenny to Kilmacrenan Road has reopened at Coolboy after a two-car collision shortly after 10 o'clock this morning. Emergency services attended the scene and the road was closed for a brief period, but Gardaí say the area is now clear. No serious injuries have been reported. ATU has lodged a planning application with Donegal County Council to develop a new €41 million veterinary teaching facility in Letterkenny. The college, which will be located on 42 acres at Knocknamona, will feature small and large animal hospitals, an equine MRI unit and associated research buildings next month. The existing ATU campus will welcome the first intake of 40 students on the course. Yesterday, the CAO confirmed a points requirement of 647. The new facility at Knocknamona should be ready by year three. It's emerged targets for radiotherapy treatments were missed on a national level, with only 80% of patients receiving treatment within 15 working days compared to a goal of 90%. The figures also showed a fall in the number of Donegal patients receiving treatment within the target time at the Northwest Cancer Treatment Centre in Albemarle Hospital. HSE figures for the first half of the year also show only 38% of prostate cancer patients received surgery within the 30 working day target, with particular problems noted in Galway. And the public realm works in Remelton are coming to a close. The vast majority of the work set to be complete by the end of January. The latest schedule shows Market Square should be finished by the end of next month, Market Cross by the end of November, and Gamble Square by the end of January 27. And there are the headlines. Back with news in full at 1 o'clock.
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Elton John and Britney Spears, Hold Me Closer. Well, the new National League gets underway this weekend. And there's three teams from Donegal involved. Cock Hill and Letterkenny Rovers are playing away from home. And Bonagie United are at home. This is on Saturday evening against Home Farm. And a nice touch by Bonagie, I see, in that they're paying tribute to the late Kieran McKay. And Kieran was a regular fixture at Dry Arch Park. It was at pretty much all their home games. And since he was a wee fella. Sadly, Kieran passed away back in May. And the club have decided to keep his memory alive and show exactly what he means to them by putting his name on their badge. So his signature would be embossed on or just below their badge on their jersey. So a nice touch by Bonagie there. And Kieran used to, when we had a football team here at Highland, Kieran used to come to a lot of our games as well and was always great fun, always up for a bit of crack and a bit of dancing if there was any music afterwards, or maybe say a few words, wasn't shy about coming forward. So missed by everybody up here as well, or everybody that was involved in the Highland team back then as well. But that's a nice touch by Bonagie ahead of their new season in the new National League.

Band the Northwest with John Lennon. Starting over. There's a new musical that is being presented tomorrow night on Aran Mór in the community centre. It's called At the End of the Day. And it's a musical based in southwest of the county during the early 1800s. And it already was performed in the Brooklyn, but tomorrow night it's in the community centre in Aran Mór. And then next weekend, on the 5th, in fact, will be in the Abbey Arts Centre in Ballyshannon. It's all about the relationship between a couple and about the first time that they meet and they become engaged and about some of the events from real life leading up to their meeting. And this is back in the day when the norm was for two sets of parents to get together in order to arrange a match. So one character, Matthew, is from Teeling, and the other, Nuala, then is from Aran Mór Island. And they would have had what would be been considered a long-distance relationship back in the 1820s. So they made their own match by falling in love. So Matthew anyhow proposes to Nuala. Nuala, however, wants to let her parents know and get their blessing first. So Matthew is anxious to know exactly how that meeting went, and Nuala says that she'll light a bonfire if the answer is positive. So that's kind of the nucleus of what it's about. Original music, lyrics, and the book that it comes from are by Leslie Long. His last project was the award-winning Caislean Orr. That's tomorrow night on Aran Mór, At the End of the Day.

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1: It's Thursday, the 27th of August, jackpot day. You're playing for the jackpot prize of €19,200 on the pink sheet. The reference number is S14. It's game number 35. The jackpot number is 38. This number can come out in any position from the next 10 numbers drawn. And now, here are your daily numbers. 28, 58, 84, 76, 81, 11, 9, 39, 55, and finally 52. 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
7: Well, time checking now at 17 minutes past 12. Here's Relish.

It's just a few days now until the big Donegal GAA draw. It's a chance to win $250,000, raising money for the new training facility over in Convoy. The draw will be done at a free event. It's on in Jackson's Hotel this Sunday night.

or Sunday evening. Starts at 7 o'clock. There'll be live music. There'll be a bit of a panel discussion and some spot prizes, including hotel gift vouchers. MC is a certain Oisin Kelly from this parish. So the new facility that it's raising money for will provide dedicated strength and conditioning and recovery space. It'll support players from underage right through to senior intercounty level. And then there's a wider development plan that includes year-round indoor training space, also improved coaching and skills facilities and more floodlights. So tickets are on sale now and will be until 8:30 this Sunday night. And you can go to winwithdonegalgea.com for tickets. Or if you physically want to get a ticket, if that doesn't suit you, well, tomorrow they'll be on sale at New Dunn's down the retail park in Letterkenny. Also at Michael Hinney's in Val Buffet, the Cope in Dunloe, and McKenna's Long Distance Circle K in Buncrana. And on Saturday, also at the New Dunn's in Letterkenny, at Divers Centre in Ardrah, O'Donnell's in Crawley, Kiernan's in Newton, Cosgrove Centre here at Mountaintop, Letterkenny, Boyce's Centre in Dunfanaghy, and at the Diamond in Donegal Town if you physically want to get a ticket ahead of the draw on Sunday. And tickets continue to be sold at Brian McCormick Sports and Leisure, also Michael Murphy Sports, and at Joe Kelly Dry Cleaners in Letterkenny. So that is today, tomorrow and Saturday. They'll be available there, all ahead of the draw, which is going to be at 9 o'clock this Sunday night. So someone is going to be richer to the tune of 250,000.

during Irish Music Month, we're going to be playing more Irish music than ever here on Highland. Also, chatting to lots of Irish artists, putting up social posts and showing Irish acts just how much we love them. So hopefully you, the listeners, will get on board with us as well, and also any artists out there playing original music and creating original music. So we're looking for four acts, in fact, and each act will get €875 to perform live on Greg's show, and one then will be chosen as our local hero here at Highland and could well get the chance to be among the six to perform at the national final and potentially win a further £5,000 in cash and £5,000 in support. 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

As Jackie DeShannon put a little love in your heart on Around the Northwest. Shocking scenes. I don't know if you saw it on the news last night from Nepal and Tibet. And there's nearly 1,400 people still missing. They estimate that there's 300 dead. And it's from a deadly flash flooding. And there was a wall of mud and rock that collapsed into... They think that maybe it was an ice melt that caused it. They thought it was an earthquake, but it came crashing down into the river, and that's, they're thinking, what caused the tremors. And then it's in turn then sent a wall of muck and rock and flash floods down through towns and valleys. And some of the images, it looked like a disaster film, just wiping everything in front of it. There was some footage from a border post, I think, in fact. And it looked devastating. It was just clearing everything in front of it. The buses, cars, buildings. It's a very mountainous region. And amongst the missing, a number of tourists, in fact, tourists from more than two dozen countries. And experts are saying that if it proves to be an ice melt, then it's likely that it's down to climate change, because apparently ice in this region is, or glaciers are melting at more than twice the rate than 2020. Now, speaking of climate change, there's a project by Donegal Local Development, and it is for community organisations. They've been invited to help sort of shape the future of climate action that they might want to take in their communities with these climate conversations. And they're going to be on in Letterkenny, Dunfanaghy, Bundoran, Donegal Town and Stranorder during the first week of September. So next week. And it's to talk about potential challenges and also for groups to have their say. So feedback then that comes back will inform the development of any future training programmes. And there's a lot of community organisations that want to do something. It might differ, and it might be small, might be big, but they're just not sure where to start. Well, this will be to this end anyhow. So the first session is on next Tuesday in Letterkenny in the morning, 10:30, and that's down at the DLDC main office at Glenview Business Park, just down the road here. Then there's a second session on Tuesday. That'll be in Dunfanaghy at the workhouse at 2:30 in the afternoon. Then on Wednesday, again, two sessions, 10:30 in the morning at the community centre in Bundoran, and at 2:30 in the afternoon at the Abbey Hotel in Donegal Town. And then a final session will be in Stranorder next Wednesday evening at 7:00. 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
9: Well, generally dry and bright today in the northwest with just the chance of a shower. Top temperatures 19 to 22 degrees. Tonight's mainly cloudy with some patchy rain feeding in from the east but turning dry towards dawn.
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From 1980, that is Jonah Louie, and you'll always find me in the kitchen at parties, because that's where the food is. Our competition question was about Bob Geldof, who back in 1985 was one of the main drivers, the other being Majeure, behind two big stadium concerts. Gathered up a who's who of international artists to play at two venues, one in London, one in Philadelphia, raising money for famine relief. And that, of course, was Live Aid. And our winner today is Bernard Doherty from Letterkenny. So, Bernard, you win yourself two weekend passes. This is for entry both Saturday and Sunday to Oakfest, which is on not this weekend, but next weekend in the beautiful surroundings of Oakfield Park. Headlined on Saturday by the Boomtown Rats. There's also the Stunning playing on Saturday. And on Sunday then is Tribute Act. So a lot of sing-alongs, tributes to the likes of Elvis and Daft Punk and Luke Combs and so on. More details at oakfieldpark.com.

into. Got to sound brown and stop. I just resign myself to exactly what I'm going to do. Thanks very much for listening. I'll be back tomorrow, 11 until 1. I hope you can join me. Up next, it's the lunchtime news and sport. Thanks to Shannon Wilkin for producing. Chat to you tomorrow.

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2: 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Donations are also accepted online at idonate.ie.
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0: Starting with the cabinet meeting today, which discussed the future of fuel excise duties, and the transport minister says decisions taken today at cabinet will extend the current cuts and cost the state an additional $430 million. The government's agreed to delay the phased restoration of excise until November, with the reductions now set to be unwound gradually through to the end of February. Last week, planned increases for September and October were scrapped amid concerns over rising fuel prices. The September increase alone, the government says, would have added 9 cents to a litre of petrol and 10 cents to diesel. Well, Minister Dara O'Brien says the additional support being provided, therefore, is significant.
1: We were going to retain the reduction in excise duty, says 32 cent on diesel, 27 cent on petrol, as well as the suspension of the NORA levy. That brings us up to budget time. So effectively, you'll see no cliff edge. We always said that's something that we would keep under review. So Cabinet right now are agreeing that, so that'll go by way of a motion to the Dáil tomorrow. So this additional package is probably all in all about €430 million worth of support.
0: Well, Donegal TD and Sinn Féin finance spokesperson Piers Doherty says this is further proof that the government is out of touch with the public. He says they shouldn't be restoring any excise duties at a time when there's a cost of living crisis.
2: The fear here was that the government simply didn't understand or didn't really get it, and they were just going to kick the can down the road, and that's exactly now what's going to happen. You know, the idea that they just put this off for a couple of months and then they start increasing the price of diesel by 34 cents come the 1st of November up to February, it's just not acceptable. There is no way that 34 cents should be put on the price of diesel, whether it's now, whether it's next year, whether it's a year after. Like, this is actually now what the government are planning to do, is tax diesel more than ever in the history of the state. It's not just about reversing the cuts that happened last April, it's actually putting more tax than ever existed on it.
0: ATU has lodged a planning application with Donegal County Council to develop a new €41 million veterinary teaching facility in Letterkenny. The college, which will be located on a 42-acre site at Knocknamona, will feature small and large animal hospitals, an equine MRI unit and associated research buildings. Next month, the existing ATU campus will welcome the first intake of 40 students for the Bachelor of Veterinary Medicine and Surgery programme, with the CAO yesterday confirming a points requirement of 647. Welcoming the submission of planning documents, Minister Charlie McConlough says it's hoped the dedicated unit at Knocknamona will be ready by year 3 of the course.
3: That building is due to be ready for year 3 of the 5-year course, and it's a very significant investment in ATU, over €41 million of an investment, which will really put it at the forefront of veterinary medicine nationally, and indeed continue the wonderful development we've seen of ATU Letterkenny over recent years.
0: Police in Derry have seized suspected drugs with an estimated street value of £10,000 during a search in the waterside, alongside the cache of suspected Class B drugs. Yesterday's planned search also resulted in the seizure of 4 cars, 2 motorbikes and a significant sum of cash. Inspector Cahill Pierce says police know the sale and supply of illicit drugs is an issue of concern, and they're working every day to remove drugs from communities and disrupt the activities of those involved in their sale and supply. He's urging anyone with information about drug dealing in the area to come forward. Sinn Féin says more resources must be provided for regional cancer services and centres that serve multiple counties. It's after HSE figures this week showed some centres are not meeting targets. Treatment targets for radiotherapy treatment were missed on a national level, with only 80% of patients receiving treatment within 15 working days, compared to a goal of 90%. That figure also shows a fall in the number of Donegal patients receiving treatment within the target times at the Northwest Cancer Treatment Centre at Algovan Hospital. HSE figures for the first half of last year also show only 38% of prostate cancer patients received surgery within the 30 working day target, with particular problems in Galway. On today's Greg Hughes show, Sinn Féin's health spokesperson David Cullinan said this particularly affects people in remote counties like Donegal.
4: Prostate cancer surgery is a real problem. I know that many patients in Donegal would travel to Galway. Prostate surgery in Galway is actually one of the most shocking figures, where 83% of patients were not seen on time. Like, that's probably the worst performing data of any of the cancer surgeries that I've seen in any hospital. We're also seeing problems elsewhere in Galway as well. In Altnagalvin, we're seeing problems in terms of access to radiotherapy, where unfortunately the figures have gone in the wrong direction over the last number of years, and when you compare this year to last year. So we are seeing wide variations. The difficulty for people who live in Donegal is that you have to travel for that treatment. And it's very frightening when a patient is diagnosed with cancer, and for their families. Of course, there's been lots of improvements. You know, outcomes are much better. And all of that's for the good. But people still want rapid access to care.

0: it's obviously more problematic when you have to travel longer distances to get that treatment. And I know that cancellations can happen, people being told they'll be seen within the recommended time period, and then waiting and waiting for that call to get the treatment can add to the stress. So for all of those reasons, it's really important that hospitals like Galway and those regional centres that are servicing counties outside of their own area are properly staffed and equipped to ensure that patients can get that rapid access, because I'm conscious that in some areas and areas that are more remote, it can be more problematic for patients simply because they have to travel for treatment.
1: The chairperson of a committee set up to oversee the future of Bod Eddy in Gweddore says funding for the project is still ring-fenced, but it's been considered in the context of a wider plan for the area. The structure continues to deteriorate with concerns it may be completely destroyed. On today's Greg Hughes show, Mary Coyle outlined that a plan was devised some years ago, but the resources weren't there at that point to see the project through.
2: Back then, there was a big push on to replace Bod Eddy with a steel structure. We did a lot of groundwork at that time, working along with Donegal County Council, is Ursula Gelterte, and there were plans put together. The cost of a replica at that time was $723,000. That was exclusive of that. And on top of that, we had to apply for a foreshore licence, and there was nobody assigned to the project at that time through the council. We also had to get an environmental impact assessment done. That was just a whole lot of money. We went to look for grants. There was none available from File to Ireland. Basically, it now forms part of the new plan for Gweddore. We will try and do something, but that was a lot of money back then when we had a lot of other issues in Gweddore. As you know, there are two hotels there that need to be fixed up. There's a lot of things. There were so many people looking for housing at that time. We do still want to do something with Bod Eddy, but at this point in time, it forms the plan of Gweddore.
1: And that was Mary Coyle. Donegal's first crematorium is now operational after receiving final planning clearance last year. Lily Hill Funeral Home and Crematorium in Letterkenny incorporates chapels of rest with space available for funeral services and celebrations of life. Families also have the choice of cremation at the site. The developers of the facility have told Highland Radio News they consulted widely with funeral directors right across the county before finalising their plans. Well, Letterkenny-based funeral director Pascal Blake says this now gives bereaved families the option of cremation without the need to travel to Cavan or further afield.
3: It's most important to the county and the northwest here because we have been using the facilities of other crematoriums in Dublin, Belfast, and most of all, Cavan. To have this service available now in Letterkenny, we have been waiting on it for some time.
1: When a family is bereaved, I suppose the last thing a family wants to be doing is looking at a trip, be it to Cavan, be it to Mount Jerome in Dublin, be it to Roselawn in Belfast. The fact that they now have the option of going to a facility on their own doorstep, it's going to take some pressure off families in the future.
3: The convenience of it being in Letterkenny for people in the northwest, Donal, is just wonderful, because from my recent experience of people requesting cremation, they were all of the notion that they would have to travel to Cavan. That now has since changed because you have the option now of Letterkenny. And people, families, are very happy to remain in Letterkenny. And also at the facilities, there's chapels of rest as well. It's come a long way from the time that we used to have the removals from Letterkenny University Hospital, which was a very small building. The policy nationally changed in that. So to have the facility now on our doorstep that people can go and have their ceremony, their celebration of life, or whatever their last and final wishes were, for them to be carried out now in Letterkenny, it's very good news.
1: And that was Pascal Blake, funeral director. The N56 Letterkenny to Kilmacrenan Road has reopened at Coolboy after a two-car collision shortly after 10 o'clock this morning. Emergency services attended the scene and the road was closed for a period, but Gardaí say the area is now clear. No serious injuries have been reported. Carers in Donegal are being encouraged to tell their stories at a special town hall meeting being hosted next week at the Villa Rose Hotel in Ballybuffet. Family Carers Ireland is hosting the event on this day week to ensure that carers in Donegal can make their voices heard ahead of Budget 2027. Among the issues to be discussed will be the call for the abolition of the Carers Allowance Means Test, an increase in weekly carer payments to €325, and calls for an improved carers support grant. Elaine Rooney is carer support manager for Donegal. She's particularly anxious that politicians attend the event.
4: The politicians, they need to really, I suppose, acknowledge, I know statistics are important, but hearing someone describe what it's like to actually provide care day to day is so different. Like, I really want them to come along to hear directly from carers in Donegal and understand the pressures that they're directly facing and experiencing, just so that it's in their mind when they're making decisions and when they're there making, when the decisions are being made, and that it can just, I suppose, let them understand the people as opposed to just the statistics, you know.
5: Where can people find out more information about Family Carers Ireland and this meeting?
4: So we have, on, if you look up www.familycarers.ie, we have a website there. And you'll see everything on it. It's quite straightforward and easy to follow. Under care support, second tab over, you'll see, if you scroll down, you'll see calendar of events, and you'll be able to look, like carers can look and see different things that are happening, and they'll be able to see the likes of the local assembly. But there's still loads of other stuff that our organisation are doing throughout the county and country that they can join in, either it be locally or online, because obviously when you're a carer, it's really difficult to get out of the home. But if any carer out there, like, I suppose specifically if any carer, or anybody that wants to come along to the local assembly, we still have a little bit of room. If they want to ring, they can. Our office is at 07191 43128. That's 07191 43128, and they can just call and they can book in, or they can ask more about it or more details about things maybe that is happening in Donegal.
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8: 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So greet a rila cut an tí riv rei. Agus they thought sius la ceravila euro dega hill of sero coin. Gwyfyn a gris ar an siomra sin. 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Con tila o leis a oil. 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
1: This is the Lunchtime News on Highland Radio. Sports news coming up, but before we go to sport, a Milford area councillor says the public realm works in Remelton are coming to a close, with the vast majority of the work set to be complete by the end of January. The latest schedule shows work at Market Square finishing by the end of September, Market Cross by the end of November, and Gamble Square by the end of January. All other works should be finished by the end of January, with the exception of Shore Road West. That's due to continue till March. Councillor Declan Meehan acknowledges that the works have caused disruption, but he says the community and the town will benefit as a result.
9: We're talking about a multi-million euro investment into Remelton by Donegal County Council with regards to improving the public realm. There's obviously been a huge amount of disruption to the town, and I appreciate that, and you know, I appreciate people's understanding and patience on that. The end is in sight, which is the good news. The schedule that we were provided with by the council yesterday shows that work should be completed by the end of January, with no work going on over the Christmas period either, to take that into consideration. So there's a lot of work still to be done. Some of the work has been completed or near completed around the Gamble Square area and up around Market Square. So we'll see how the coming months go, but it's good to know that there is an end in sight for it, and the results will be a much improved streetscape and public realm in Remelton.
1: Important from the point of view of yourself and your colleagues on council that there is communication about things like this, because sometimes it seems these works take place in a vacuum and there isn't communication. How important is it that you and your colleagues are able to transmit this information to your constituents?
9: Absolutely. Look, communication is key, particularly when this level of disruption has been inflicted on a town to this scale. So it is important that people know exactly what's happening, when it's happening, when it will finish. And that's why I was looking for an update, particularly this week, because a number of people in Remelton had contacted me on that. So communication is key from the council and from ourselves as public representatives.
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1: It's 18 minutes past 1 o'clock. Good afternoon, Oisin Kelly.
17: Thanks, Donal. We start with cross-channel football. Liverpool have agreed a deal worth close to €140 million for Paris Saint-Germain and French World Cup star Bradley Barcola. The Champions League winners had been asking for around €169 million for the winger. The 23-year-old scored 3 goals for France at this summer's World Cup, where they were eventually knocked out by Spain. Nottingham Forest have completed the signing of striker Liam Delap from Chelsea for a club record £45 million. The 23-year-old has signed a 5-year deal at the City Ground. Delap could make his debut against Liverpool in the Premier League this weekend. Shamrock Rovers are just 90 minutes away from securing Conference League group phase football for a 3rd year in a row. They take on Cups in the second leg of their playoff this afternoon. It's all square after the game finished 1-1 at last week's opening tie in Tala. Lots to play for. It starts a bit earlier at 4 o'clock. Here's the Rovers boss, Stephen Bradley.
18: How they play is very tactical in general. And they did that last week as well, so they might be a bit more aggressive with that, but I don't see them changing too much. Yeah, it's going to be, I'd imagine, a tactical game.
17: That's at 4, and then an hour later at 5 o'clock, Rangers are in action away from home in the Czech Republic as they take on Jablonec. Rangers leading there by a goal to nil. At 5.45, Motherwell are in Germany, trailing Freiburg 3-1. At 7.30, Brighton resume 0-0 with Tromso, while Larne have a 2-0 lead for their home second leg against Gibraltar's Lincoln Red Imps, which starts at 8 o'clock. And at the same time, Hibernian and Ghent, they resume scoreless. The second round action in the Carabao Cup draws to a close this evening, with Chelsea and Luton Town kicking off tonight's ties at 7:30. Then at 8 o'clock, it's Fulham up against AFC Wimbledon. Well, the draw for the Champions League takes place this evening at 5 o'clock. Liverpool, Manchester City and Arsenal are all in pot one, along with Real Madrid, Barcelona, PSG, Bayern Munich, Inter Milan and Atletico Madrid. Manchester United and Aston Villa will be drawn from pot two. Each team will be paired with two teams from pots 1 to 4 to make up their 8 league phase matches. 4 are played at home and 4 will be played away, and English sides cannot be paired with each other at this stage of the competition. In golf, Fiona Maguire is 1 under par on day 1 of the Women's Irish Open at the K Club. She's now 4 strokes off the leader, which is Italy's Alessandra Fanelli. The cabin golfer is tied with Wilson. Annabelle is the best Irish golfer on the course. Anna Forrest is level par in the clubhouse after a round of 72, while Tremor amateur Anna Dawson is also on the same score. For the men, the last of the FedEx Cup playoffs gets underway this evening. Rory McIlroy tees off alongside Xander Schauffele at 5-6. Scotty Scheffler has declared himself fit as he bids for the $10 million US prize in Atlanta. The world number one was hampered by blisters caused by hand, foot and mouth disease during the BMW Championship last week. England's Tommy Fleetwood heads into the tournament as the defending champion. In Gaelic Games, the Derry Senior Football Championship starts this evening. Fáilte Vale take on Lavey. Owen Beg is the venue and that game starts at 7:30. And finally, just looking ahead to the score programme here tonight in Highland, the all-new League of Ireland National League starts this Saturday for Letterkenny Rovers, Bunnagee United and Coghill Celtic. We'll be hearing from all three camps as they prepare for their respective campaigns. Plus, we'll be joined by Letterkenny Rovers Director of Football, Anthony Gorman, who will be talking about the National League. Plus, we'll get his thoughts on our weekly League of Ireland chat to look ahead to the games involving Finn Harps and Derry City. It's all part of the score after the 7 news, Donal.
1: Thank you very much indeed, Oisin. Safety on the Belmont Road in Strabane continues to be an issue, with one local councillor calling for measures to address concerns there. Councillor Paul Boggs says motorists should take more care and responsibility while parking, particularly in the vicinity of 5 Acres, Carlton Drive, Ashgrove Park and Melmount Gardens. He's also seeking the repainting of road markings on a mini roundabout at O'Neill's to improve safety. Councillor Boggs says adherence to the roundabout is an issue, as many people don't actually realise it's there.
19: So the issue is that mini roundabout wasn't always there, but since it was installed, there have been issues where people who aren't familiar with the road, and maybe some people that are, don't adhere properly to that mini roundabout, and people travel through it at speed. So I have secured agreement with the department that will be repainted in the first instance. In the second instance, we're going to have additional signage put in to warn people who maybe aren't as familiar with the area that the money roundabout is coming up and that they need to give way to the right. And then also further on down the line, the department are going to look at whether that roundabout needs to be built up so that people can't actually drive over it, that you have to slow down, stop and then go round it to try and improve the safety in that area. Anybody who knows there will know how dangerous it is and how many near misses there have been on the roundabout, so we're working to try and get that roundabout improved as well.
5: And it's good that sort of assessment will be taken on the roundabout. As you say, it is a new piece of infrastructure, but the adherence, especially then around the school pickup times, it can be mayhem around that area.
19: It can be very congested, very busy during school drop-off and pick-up, and I suppose all these measures right across the Melmont Road from that roundabout right down to the Sure Start and Melmont Road, we are working with the department and with the local neighbourhood policing team to try and get everybody to pull in the same direction, including drivers themselves, getting everybody pulling in the same direction to ensure that we improve road safety, because it is a very, very busy area.
1: Looking at the weather forecast for this Thursday afternoon, dry for much of today with sunny spells, top temperatures 20 to 23 degrees Celsius, mostly light northeasterly breezes, mostly dry with clear spells tonight with areas of mist and fog forming in light northwesterly or variable breezes. It'll stay mild with lowest overnight temperatures 12 to 16, mist and fog clearing tomorrow morning, leaving a bright day with sunny spells, some cloud lingering along the coast, top temperatures 17 to 21 with light, occasionally moderate northwesterly breezes. A closing look at the headlines. since this afternoon. The Transport Minister says extending the current cuts to fuel excise duties will cost the state an additional €430 million. The government's going to delay the phased restoration of excise until November, with reductions being unwound gradually until the end of February. Donegal Today and Sinn Féin finance spokesperson Piers Doherty says it's still wrong to do this at a time of a cost of living crisis. ATU has lodged a planning application with Donegal County Council to develop a new €41 million veterinary teaching facility at Knocknamona in Letterkenny. The actual course starts next month with 40 people starting, with a points requirement of 647. The new facility should be ready by year three. And police in Derry have seized suspected drugs with an estimated street value of £10,000 during a search in the waterside. They also seized four cars, two motorbikes and a significant sum of cash. We're back with news headlines at 2 o'clock. In the interim, you can check all today's news on highlandradio.com. But for now, from the news team, good afternoon.
5: The obituary notices for this Thursday afternoon, August the 27th. The death has taken place of Percy Diver, Rectory Road, Remelton. Percy's remains will repose at his home today from 6pm until 10pm and tomorrow from 12 noon until 10pm. Committal service at the gravesite in Kilmacrenan Church of Ireland Cemetery Burial Ground on Saturday at 12 noon. Family time, please, on the morning of the funeral. The death has taken place of Dick Donaghy, 59, Gortleck Road, Dunamana, reposing in his home until 10 o'clock this evening, with a shuttle bus in operation from Upper Gortleck. Funeral from there tomorrow morning at 11:25 a.m. for 12 o'clock Requiem Mass in St Patrick's Church, Dunamana. Interment afterwards in the adjoining cemetery. Family flowers only, please. Donations in lieu, if wished, to Marie Curie, 29G, Gortrush Industrial Estate, Oma. The death has occurred of Aisling Coyle, Mahara Boy, Killigordon, reposing at her mother Eileen Coyle's residence at Mahara Boy, Killigordon, until 9 o'clock this evening. Family and close friends only, please. Funeral from there tomorrow at 11:45 a.m, going to Lily Hill Crematorium, Mountain Top, Letterkenny, for 1 p.m. funeral service, followed by cremation, with family and close friends welcome to attend. Family time, please, before the funeral tomorrow. Family flowers only, donations in lieu, if desired, to Rowanfield House, Donegal Town, care of Terence McClintock, funeral director. The death has occurred of Kay Boyle, Narran, Portneau. Kay's remains will repose at her home in Portneau today from 4pm until 9pm. Requiem Mass will take place in St Conal's Church, Kilclooney, at 11am tomorrow morning, followed by burial in the adjoining cemetery. Family time, please, before the funeral tomorrow, and family flowers only, please. For family information and more details regarding wakes and funerals, please go to highlandradio.com.
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2: It's 1:30 in the afternoon. It's Jive Time with David James.

And welcome along to the program. What a beautiful day that is. I have the shorts on. And I'm thinking about a 99. That's the kind of good day it is. You're very welcome along to the Jive Time with me, David James, taking you through until 3:30, Thursday the 27th of August. 086 60 25,000. That's the text and WhatsApp on the show. Or if you'd like to give us a call, it's 074 91 25,000. Hope you're having a lovely Thursday afternoon. Here's Jerry Guthrie and Brendan Quinn.

That's George Strait and Amarillo by Morning. David, I absolutely loved that interview with Dolly Parton and P.O. McCann yesterday. Is there somewhere I can listen back to that? Let me check that out for you. I do believe we're trying to get that on our Highland Radio website. But as soon as I find out, I'll let you know. Hello to Magella and Marion, who'd like to hear something by John McNichol on the programme. We think we can do that, not a problem at all. And also a request for something from Charlie Pride.

Have some Charlie Pride and Kiss an Angel Good Morning. Now, I want to let you know about our trip to Spain next May, the 12th to the 18th, heading to the beautiful Sol Principe Hotel in Torremolinos, which is right on the beachfront. A stunning hotel in a beautiful location. And we are going to have the best week ever. All the information is on highlandradio.com, or give us a call to 074-91-25000 to book your place. All of our flight packages are sold out, but there is the package without flights. You can book your own flights, which is very easy to do. So if you'd like to join us, book your place today. It's going to sell out, by the way, which is very, very exciting. We're going to have the best week ever. John McNichol is one of the artists joining us. Here he is with Knee Deep.

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7: Now, dry for much of today with sunny spells and temperatures of 20 to 23 degrees. Looking at tonight, mostly dry with clear spells and some areas of mist and fog will form in light northwesterly breezes. Mild with temperatures of 12 to 16 degrees. Now, it's 11 minutes away from 2. Here's Connie Francis. Especially for Martina tuned to the programme.

and some Connie Francis. 9 minutes away from 2 o'clock. David, can you please play Nancy Griffith and Lone Star State of Mind on the show for Tina? And would you please play Dolly Parton, Together You and I? Say a big hello to Frances Quinn in Letterkenny and to Tom Fitzpatrick and Michael Fitzgerald in Killybegs. All tuned to the show. Michael and Mary Breslin, they're in there in Ardra this afternoon. A big hello to you. David, tuned to the show. Would love to hear something by Vince Gill for the girls in Derry. I'll try and get that lined up for you. And also, somebody's looking for an anagram, so I'm going to go and get one of those lined up for you shortly. 086 60 25,000, that's the text and WhatsApp, or give Brahman a call on 074 91 25,000.

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0: This Sunday night, Jackson's Hotel in Ballybuffet is the place to be. 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
6: 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I'm Ryan Brawley. Carndonagh-based social enterprise Spriaga Sport is among the recipients of new funding from the Department of Children, Disability and Equality. The group will receive over €200,000 from a national package of 2.9 under the Disability Participation and Awareness Fund. This funding aims to support people with disabilities to take part in community sports and physical activities, arts and culture, employment and to access assistance and therapy animal programs. It includes a swim access program to support disabled people to use their local swimming pools and an initiative to help those with spinal cord injuries to use community gyms. ATU has lodged a planning application with Donegal County Council for a new €41 million veterinary teaching facility in Letterkenny. The facility is planned for a 42-acre site at Knocknamona and will

0: ahead of renewal time. And that's all for the newsroom for now. We'll be back with news once again at 3 o'clock.
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Will you dance, says Michael English. Welcome back to the program. It's just gone 6 minutes after 2 o'clock, and I've got an anagram for you. It's 9 letters long. I'm going to give you 9 letters, and I want you to rearrange them to give me the word that I'm looking for. Here's the 9 letters. Start today with an N. N-U-I. C-T-O. E-N-D. Those are the 9 letters. N-U-I. C-T-O. E-N-D. Those are the letters. 086-6025000 if you know the answer. Here's a song. From the one and only Tom Jones. Green, green grass of home.

Tom Jones in the green, green grass of home. Now, lots of requests to get through on the show. David, can you please wish our good friend, Breda Coffey, a very happy birthday? Breda, happy birthday to you and hope she's having a lovely day. And we'll see you soon, is the message. Lots of love from Kathleen in Tremor. And we played John McNichol and Michael English already on the programme. So, Breda, I hope you heard those and happy birthday. And Kathleen, a big hello to you as well. Please, God, you're keeping well and we'll see you soon. Please wish Rose Marley in Milford a very, very happy birthday. Lots of love from your husband, Brian. And can you please play Ploy On Paddy, if possible? Rose, a very happy birthday to you. Please play Gene Watson, if you have it, for Francis, who's in Carrick. Big hello to you, and I'll get something on for you. And please play Keith and Lorraine McDonald for us. We need a wee fix every now and then. Love listening to your show and enjoying the music, says Helen and Mary in Derry. Here's Lorraine and Keith with Multiplication.

That's from Keith and Lorraine McDonald and Multiplication. Now, I want to give a big shout out to Charlie McGonigal and Declan, who are both working very hard, and they have the help there of the half inch man, Rory. And they're down there working very hard with this man. This is David Craig. Mighty song from David called The Northwest Coast of Donegal. Northwest Coast of Ireland, it's called.

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7: Nijeg bo minche in ye da.

That's the Chicks and Wide Open Spaces. Want to give a special shout out to Eddie Lafferty, Robert Brown and Anna Marie Brogan, who have just landed back here at the mountaintop after their 6-day trip around Ireland. And they were doing that in their trucks, trucking around the coast of Ireland for charity. They'd done it over the last 6 days and they were doing it for Cancer Care West and the Irish Cancer Society. So a massive, massive well done to them. And welcome back to Here in the Mountaintop. Please play a request for Rose Marley from Milford, wishing her a very happy birthday. Lots of love from your good friend Paul McGlynn. David, give out the letters to that anagram again. I'll do that after this.

play on Patty. Now, I'm going to give you these letters for the anagram, and I want you to play on. See if you can find the word that I'm looking for. 9 letters long. I want you to rearrange them to give me the word that I'm looking for. Here's the letters. N-U-I. C-T-O-E-N-D. That's the 9 letters. Here they are again. N-U-I. C-T-O-E-N-D. Write those down, rearrange them, and find the word that I'm looking for. 086 60 25,000, if you know the answer. Hey.

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0: Country Sundays at the Clannery Hotel, Letterkenny. This Sunday, there's Michael English and his band. Doors open at 8:15 with after party in McGettigan's Bar. Coming Sunday, 6th of September, it's Jack Coe. But this Sunday, don't miss Michael English at the Clannery Hotel, Letterkenny.
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That's Diamond Rio and Meet in the Middle. If you've just joined us, it's 25 minutes away from 3 and we've got an anagram and quite a lot of wrong answers coming in. Here's a few of them. Uncounted, deduction, Nintendo and auctioned. None of those are the word that we're looking for. And I've since learned, by the way, that there's actually two words. There's two words in this anagram. So we're going to accept two answers. So here is the nine letters. Rearrange them and give me the word that I'm looking for. There's two possibilities. Here is the letters. N-U-I-C-T-O-E-N-D. Those are the nine letters. N-U-I-C-T-O-E-N-D. If you can find the word I'm looking for, drop me a text.

That's Nancy Griffith. And Lone Star State of Mind. Minutes away from 3 o'clock. David, we just got tickets for your show in the Baller in October in Bala Buffet, and we can't wait. Please play Ramblin' Man for us. That comes in from Jonathan and Marie in Draperstown. Big hello to you both. Hope you're well. And we might see you before then. That's not to October. Looking forward to that. That's my first theatre show in Donegal. In the Baller, Bala Buffet in October. David, play a bit of Luke Combs for Jason McCahill, who won his first ever golf match last night. Now, come on, pull the other one. Why don't you tell me something a bit more realistic? Like you seen pigs flying or something? Poor Jason. What are you joking, Jason? Here's Slim Attraction. This is called When I'm Old and Grey.

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5: Now dry for much of today with sunny spells, temperatures of 20 to 23 degrees in mostly light northeasterly breezes. Dry with clear spells tonight, and some areas of mist and fog will form in light northwesterly breezes. Mild with temperatures of 12 to 16 degrees. Here's Racy, Lay Your Love on Me.

Now, we're going to close off that anagram in a few minutes' time. I'll give you those letters, though, one more time before we close it off, because there's a few people still in there and looking for the letters. Here they are, right? N-U-I-C-T-O-E-N-D. Those are the letters. N-U-I-C-T-O-E-N-D. Rearrange them. Give me the word that I'm looking for.

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1: It's Thursday, the 27th of August, Jackpot Day. You're playing for the jackpot prize of €19,200 on the pink sheet. The reference number is S14. It's game number 35. The jackpot number is 38. This number can come out in any position from the next 10 numbers drawn. And now, here are your daily numbers. 28. 58. 84. 76, 81, 11, 9, 39, 55, and finally 52. 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
7: Good afternoon with the Highland Radio News at 3 o'clock. I'm Ryan Brawley. A Carndonagh-based social enterprise, Spriaga Sport, is among the groups to receive new funding from the Department of Children, Disability and Equality. 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In an audio statement to Highland Radio News, Minister for Disability Emer Higgins explained the impact this funding could have in communities.
8: This funding will help create more inclusive spaces for people with disabilities to fully and confidently participate in events, in programs, just in their communities. This impact is really important to those participating, but it actually goes beyond that because it's about changing our society. It's about building better understandings and it's about building more inclusive communities. So huge well done to those 19 projects who today are being awarded almost €3 million.
7: ATU has lodged the planning application with Donegal County Council for a new €41 million veterinary teaching facility in Letterkenny. The facility is planned for a 42-acre site at Knocknamona and will include small and large animal hospitals, an equine MRI unit and associated research buildings. It comes as ATU prepares to welcome its first intake of 40 students to the Bachelor of Veterinary Medicine and Surgery programme next month. The CAO confirmed yesterday that 647 points will be required for the course. Welcoming the submission of the planning documents, Minister Charlie McConlogue says it's hoped the dedicated facility at Knocknamona will be ready by the third year of the course.

0: by anyone with information about drug dealing in the area is being urged to come forward. Three major airports in the UK have been hit by a cyber attack. Data of nearly 9 million customers was accessed, but the operator of Manchester, Stansted and East Midlands Airport says passengers' safety and aviation security weren't compromised. It says an unauthorised third party managed to get information on things like car parks and Wi-Fi sign-up. A scam ads info hub has been set up to help identify warning signs for consumers. The online resource provides guidance on common characteristics of scam advertisements and outlines the various reporting options available. It also provides information on the steps consumers can take if they believe they have engaged with a scam or shared personal or financial information. Orla Toomey, Chief Executive of the Advertising Standards Authority, says one of the biggest challenges consumers can face is knowing where to report a scam when they see one.
1: So we wanted to create a resource that would bring together information on the types of scams that are out there, and also the areas where consumers and the members of the public actually could find resource information. So where to go to, you know, if they've seen a scam and they want to report it, or if they've fallen victim to a scam. And it's just really to bring that information together in one place.
0: And the weather dry for much of today with sunny spells, highest temperatures of 20 to 23 degrees and mostly light northeasterly breezes. Mostly dry with clear spells, areas of mist and fog will form and light northwesterly winds or variable breezes tonight. Mild with lowest temperatures of 12 to 16 degrees. Mist and fog will clear tomorrow morning to leave a bright day with sunny spells. Some cloud may linger along the coast, highest temperatures of 17 to 21 with light, occasionally moderate, northwesterly breezes. And that's all for the newsroom for now. We'll be back with news in full once again at 4 o'clock.
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That's Ryan Lynch and keeping the customer satisfied. What a great vocal on that track. Welcome back to the show. David James with you until 3:30 today.

That's Cody Johnson and the Painter. Now let's close off that anagram. Rearrange those letters. And there's two words that you could have got. You could have got continued, or you could have got unnoticed. So fair play to you if you were on the ball. Lots of people in there today, and there was lots of wrong answers today as well. But most people got there in the end. Continued or unnoticed. That was the two answers. Oh.

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6: Nijig Bowmanche in ye tree. 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

That's Kieran Rosny and Mary's Wedding, and that's where I got to get out of here today. Danny and Anya are in the wings and waiting with the home stretch. Have yourself a lovely Thursday evening. Get out there and enjoy that sunshine whilst we're lucky enough to have it. Isn't that right, Geraldine? I'll be back with you tomorrow, Friday, to kickstart your weekend. Until then, for me, David James, it is be safe, be kind. Most of all, be happy. Bye for now. Chat to you tomorrow.

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10: 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We'll be with you today till 5:30. If you have any requests, anything at all, to get in touch on 086 60 25,000. We'll also be playing the Quiz Whiz today, so get ready to find out who is going to knock Mary Jo off that top of the leaderboard. We'll see. We're going to kick it off here with the Four Tops, Loco and Acapulco.

0: Yes, good afternoon. You are listening to The Home Stretch here on Highland Radio. And we are with you until 5:30 today, as always. And we've got another busy show lined up for you. What a sunny day out.
1: It's absolutely beautiful out there.
0: Where did it come from?
1: Listen, there's people, I've seen videos of people doing an electric picnic at the moment.
0: Same.
1: It looks miserable. The whole country is getting lashed on.
0: Soaked.
1: It's a washout the rest of the country, so we'll take it. I think we deserve it.
0: For once, we're getting the nice weather, yeah, and everyone else is getting the rain, so we'll not be complaining.
1: No, I'm not. It's great. It's gorgeous.
0: Do you know what's
1: there.
0: A coincidence?
1: What?
0: It's back to school week.
1: It is. I opened up Facebook today, and I'm just getting pictures of everybody's kids going to school. Very cute. Do you think it's annoying, Anya?
0: I haven't seen many. I think we're different age demographics, so okay. I haven't seen many. I think it's cute, especially when it's their first day.
1: Yeah, it's not even their first day.
0: Well, maybe that's a wee bit.
1: Mm. Anyway.
0: That's a whole different topic.
1: I like the many. I like the pictures anyway. So anyway, are you one of those parents that put your kids up on their first day at Facebook? Let us know. Yeah, we've got loads coming on the show today. Well, let's kick it off with a bit more music.

0: Bruce Springsteen. Glory days.
1: Yes, and we had some more sad news yesterday.
0: I think I know it.
1: Tim Curry passed away. Tim Curry, he passed away also the age of 80. And he actually passed on Tuesday as well, which was the same day that Dolly passed away. But he is known obviously for his roles in the Rocky Horror Picture Show, It, Home Alone 2, Annie.
0: Now, I'm telling you now, Tim Curry gave me trauma as a kid.
1: I never seen that film.
0: It?
1: Yeah.
0: I am telling you now, that scared the absolute bejesus out of me as a kid.
1: Well, if you were watching it as a kid.
0: I think that's where the fear of clowns came from, was from him playing It.
1: I don't really get the fear of clowns, to be honest.
0: That movie, oh.
1: It would give it to you.
0: That absolutely scared the crap out of me.
1: But I would know him from his role in Home Alone 2 in the hotel. He was brilliant in that.
0: Yeah.
1: He was very good. But that's the third actor now from Home Alone 2 that's passed away this year.
0: Who was the other ones?
1: Catherine O'Hara.
0: Oh, yeah. And Brenda Fricker.
1: Brenda Fricker.
0: Of course. Oh, wow.
1: It's not going to be the same watching it this year.
0: Oh, it'll be a sad one to watch.
1: I know. So, Catherine O'Hara passed away earlier this year in January, aged 71. And Brenda Fricker, obviously just there in July, aged 81. And now Tim Curry. How sad.
0: Right. We need to liven up the show a bit more. Not talking about any more people dying.
1: Well, one way to liven it up is if you got to the top of the leaderboard, if the quiz was.
0: The quiz was. Somebody is going to be in the chance to win that 250 in cash tomorrow on the show. So if you think you have what it takes to knock Mary Jo off the top of that leaderboard, you've got to get in touch with us on 086 60 25,000. It's not that hard. It's very, very possible.
1: We've had quicker times.
0: I think the
1: no
0: trick is...
1: No shade on Mary's score, obviously.
0: The trick is obviously to be quick, but to be calm, I think.
1: Yeah, lock in.
0: Yeah, just calm. Relax.
1: And sometimes no help is better.
0: Sometimes. I'd want help.
1: I don't think I would. I would just want to focus. But anyways.
0: Yeah, whatever way.
1: We're not the ones playing it.
0: Yeah, whatever way, you get in touch on 086 60 25,000. And it's been quite... Because Mary Jo's been on since the start of the week, it's been quite slow. So if you get a chance and you want to text in, there's a good chance you will be on today and the chance to win that 250 in cash.
1: Good practice round.
0: Yeah. We'll be back after these.
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1: So dry for much of today with sunny spells. Some isolated showers possible this evening, especially in the east. High temperatures of 20 to 23 degrees and mostly light northeasterly breezes.
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0: Yeah, welcome back to the home stretch. Now it is that time of the day where I go back in history. Actually, no, can I just say something before we go? We had a little visitor in here. Claire came in and gave us some ice cream.
1: Two lovely ice creams. Yeah,
0: she's so good. Thank you so much,
1: Claire. She's fattening us up here.
0: It is a good day for ice cream, in fairness.
1: It is, so, and it's Claire. Well appreciated, and I'm going to enjoy that.
0: A nice flake there as well. Actually, I can't talk now. I've been eating the ice cream.
1: First.
0: So, I'm going back on this day in history. Are you ready for this?
1: Ready.
0: So, the first one is, on this day in 1964, Walt Disney's musical film, Mary Poppins, was released in theatres.
1: I love that film.
0: It went on to win 5 Academy Awards, which is amazing.
1: There's a bit of Irish in that, you know.
0: Where?
1: The fox. You know when it transports into, like, when it's, like, animation? And there's the fox, and he says, "You filthy Amadon."
0: I can't, no, I don't remember that at all.
1: I'll show it to you after, but there's a wee hint of it. Where or why or how it's there, very I don't good. Know. But
0: I'll tell
1: yeah.
0: you what, though, Dick Van Dyke, he's 100 years of age this year. Well, he turned 100.
1: And he's still alive?
0: He's still doing press-ups, sit-ups. He's wow. unbelievable. He's in great nick. My next one is, on this day, 60 years ago, a baby girl was born and named Shania Twain.
1: My favourite.
0: Shania Twain celebrates her 60th birthday today. So happy birthday, Shania, if you're listening.
1: Another one that's in a great nick.
0: Yeah, she is. She looks great. She looks great. My next one is, on this day in 2009, Blake Fielder Civil divorced British Grammy Award winning singer Amy Winehouse after just 2 years of marriage. No more to be said about that. I don't know.
1: Done and dusted.
0: I wonder what happened on that marriage. And my last one is, on this day in 1965, Bob Dylan was booed off stage for playing electric guitar during a concert at Forest Hills Tennis Stadium in Queens, New York.
1: Why?
0: He was booed off because apparently the fans were acoustic fans, folk music.
1: Right.
0: And when he picked up the electric guitar, they booed him off the stage. Well,
1: bit Bob, dramatic.
0: Yeah, he's not going to get booed around here, so... Here's a bit of Bob Dylan for you.

0: Walking on cars, don't mind me.
1: Now it is time for us to head for the 4 o'clock news, but we will be back after with the first game of the Quiz Whiz. So if you do want to come on and play, all you have to do is text play plus your name to 086 60 25000, and all you have to do is get Danny to start the alphabet. You say stop the car whenever you wish, and whatever letter that Danny lands on, that each answer will begin with that letter, and the fastest time at the end of the week will win a lovely €250 in cash plus a €100 voucher for Crawford Tiles and More, just in time for the weekend.
0: Yeah, we need somebody to text in, so get texting. And it's not that hard. What's the worst that can happen?
1: Exactly.
0: So what is the worst that can happen?
1: Play plus your name to 086 60 25000 and we'll talk to you after the 4 o'clock news.
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10: Good afternoon with the Highland Radio News at 4 o'clock. I'm Ryan Brawley. A Midlands Northwest MEP is calling on Meta to extend new safety measures set for the United States into Europe. Yesterday, the Facebook and Instagram owner settled its civil case in the US concerning the impact of the platforms on children. As part of the settlement, daily time limits for teenagers, parental controls and restrictions on nighttime usage will be implemented on the apps. However, Meta continues to deny its apps are deliberately designed to be addictive to children. MEP Nina Carberry says these safety features must reach Europe.
11: These safeguards cannot stop at the US border. Children and families here deserve the same protection. And so I'll be pushing the European Commission to ensure that these measures are also introduced in Ireland and across Europe.
10: A Carndonagh-based social enterprise is among the recipients of new funding aimed at improving participation and opportunities for people with disabilities. Spreeoga Sport will receive more than €200,000 from a national funding package worth €2.9 million, provided through the Disability Participation and Awareness Fund. The funding will support people with disabilities to take part in community, sporting and physical activities, as well as arts, culture and employment. It will also provide support for assistance and therapy animal programmes. The funding package includes a swim access programme to help disabled people use local swimming pools, as well as an initiative supporting people with spinal cord injuries to access community gyms. In an audio statement to Highland Radio News, Minister for Disability, Emer Higgins, says the funding could make a real difference in communities.
3: This funding will help create more inclusive spaces for people with disabilities to fully and confidently participate in events, in programmes, just in their communities. This impact is really important to those participating, but it actually goes beyond that because it's about changing our society. It's about building better understandings and it's about building more inclusive communities. So huge well done to those 19 projects who today are being awarded almost 3 million euro.
10: A new 41 million euros veterinary teaching facility is being planned by ATU in Letterkenny, with planning applications now lodged with Donegal County Council. The facility is proposed for a 42-acre site at Knockdamona and will include hospitals for small and large animals, an equine MRI unit and dedicated research buildings. The development comes as ATU prepares to welcome its first 40 students to the new Bachelor of Veterinary Medicine and Surgery programme next month. The CAO confirmed yesterday that 647 points will be needed for entry to the course. Minister Charlie McConnell says it's hoped the new facility at Knockdamona will be ready by the students' third year.
12: That building is due to be ready for year three of the 5-year course, and it's a

0: Chief Executive of the Advertising Standards Authority, says one of the biggest challenges for consumers is knowing where to report a scam when they've come across one.
1: So we wanted to create a resource that would bring together information on the types of scams that are out there, and also the areas where consumers and the members of the public actually could find resource information. So where to go to, you know, if they've seen a scam and they want to report it, or if they've fallen victim to a scam. And it's just really to bring that information together in one place.
0: Suspected Class B drugs worth around £10,000 have been seized by police during a search in Derry's Waterside. Officers also seized four cars, two motorbikes and a substantial amount of cash during the planned operation yesterday. Inspector Cathal Pearce says tackling the illegal drugs trade remains a priority for police, with officers working to take drugs off the street and disrupt those involved in their supply. He says police are aware of the impact drug dealing can have on local communities. Anyone who has information about the sale and supply of drugs in the area is being asked to contact police. And the weather dry for much of today with sunny spells, highest temperatures of 20 to 23 degrees and mostly light northeasterly breezes. Mostly dry with clear spells tonight, areas of mist and fog will form in light northwesterly or variable winds, mild with lowest temperatures of 12 to 16 degrees. And that's all for the newsroom for now. We'll be back with the headlines at 5 o'clock.
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0: Miley Cyrus, Malibu.
1: Welcome back to the home stretch. It is myself, Anya Swinney, and Danny O'Carroll is here, of course. And we are with you for another hour and a half with plenty more music. But we just played Miley Cyrus there.
0: We did.
1: You found out something on Tuesday?
0: Yeah.
1: That you didn't know before?
0: Yeah. What did I find out? Tell me.
1: That Miley Cyrus is the daughter of Billy Ray Cyrus.
0: Yeah. Does everybody know that? Is that common knowledge?
1: Fairly common.
0: Is it?
1: But I also informed you that Dolly Parton was her godmother as well.
0: Yeah.
1: And she had a lovely dedication on her Instagram there last night. A tribute to her angel, godmother, Dolly Parton. And she said that the feeling of losing her Aunt Dolly is beyond what feels right to share. And she went on and did a lovely piece on her. And Dolly was in her show, Hannah Montana. On Disney, she was been in it, and she was actually her auntie on the show.
0: I never watched Hannah Montana. So
1: well, I would be worried if he did.
0: Her dad was in that as well, Billy Ray Cyrus.
1: He was her father in the show as well.
0: Exactly, so I wouldn't have known.
1: It's really strange because her name was Miley on the show as well.
0: Right.
1: And her father was her father on the show. But very good show.
0: Sounds very familiar.
1: Your father wasn't your father, though.
0: A lot of people don't realise that my dad's Brendan O'Carroll.
1: Your dad is your mum on the show.
0: Yeah, it gets really weird. It's a real Jeremy Kyle show. It gets really, really weird.
1: Lie detector test.
0: My dad wears women's clothes for a living.
1: So you got some slagging.
0: Anyway, so tomorrow morning, we are in for a rare deep lunar eclipse.
1: Oh.
0: It will appear...
1: Another one?
0: Yeah, it will going to appear early tomorrow morning. So the skies are not... I was looking at the weather. It's giving it like cloudy-ish, but there is breaks between the clouds. So there is a chance of seeing this. And most of the moon will appear dark red or copper, with only a small bright selection of the moon left untouched. The eclipse is meant to happen around 12 minutes past 5. So if you guys want to get a glimpse, set your alarms. It's 12 a.m. Jesus, hard for me to say. And yeah, if you get any pictures of it, send them in, because I won't be getting up at that time to see it.
1: I don't
0: it.
1: Think I will either. I found the last eclipse quite anticlimactic, so I don't know if I'll...
0: I was driving during it, and it did get very dark.
1: It did, and then it got very bright. Naturally.
0: Usually. Right, how about a bit more music?
1: Here's Jamie McIntyre.

0: Jamie McIntyre over Galway Town. I wasn't here for the interview you did with him, but he was supporting Keane the Crow.
1: He was. That's probably coming on 2 weeks ago now.
0: A nice guy, you had said?
1: Lovely guy.
0: Good to
1: Lovely
0: hear.
1: Guy.
0: Now, we are soon approaching the Quiz Whiz. So if you think you want to come on and play Stop the Car, now is the time to get in touch on 086 60 25000 by just texting or WhatsApping your name plus play. And we will be contacting somebody now in the next few minutes.
1: We will.
0: So talk to you soon.
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1: So it's now time for the first game of the Quiz Whiz today. And on the line, hoping for a spot on that leaderboard, we have Oliver. Hello, Oliver.
2: Hello, Oliver.
3: How's it going? How are you doing?
2: How are you?
3: I'm not too bad.
2: Are you feeling confident, Oliver?
3: Give it a go, anyway.
2: Absolutely, sure. What's the worst? I keep saying, what is the worst that can happen?
1: It's so, worth a try all the time.
2: The time that you have to beat is 17.9 seconds, is it?
1: 17.08.
2: Yeah.
1: So, near enough.
2: That was very close. But, Oliver, we're going to start off by me saying A, and then you just say stop whenever you stop the car, whenever you want me to stop. And whatever letter I land on, that's going to be your letter for the game, okay?
3: Yeah, no bother.
2: Okay, here we go. A.
3: Stop the car.
2: G.
1: G. G for good.
2: Guitar. Right, Oliver, G is your letter. Are you happy enough with that?
3: Mm-hmm.
2: What letter would you have liked?
3: A.
2: What letter would you have liked? Are you happy with G?
3: Aye, any number well. There's hard numbers as well, but... I guess I'll give it a go.
2: That's how you see what happens. Right, as soon as Anya asks you the first question, I'm going to start the clock. Are you ready, Oliver?
3: Okay, I'm ready.
2: Anya, you ready?
1: I'm ready.
2: Okay, here we go. 3, 2, 1, go.
1: Clothing item.
3: Garment.
1: Car.
3: Range Rover.
2: Go again.
3: Pass.
1: Singer or band?
3: Singer or band?
2: Stop. I'm afraid you just ran out of time, Oliver. Hey.
3: No, it's okay.
2: That second one got you.
3: There's no problem.
2: G was a tough letter,
3: no problem.
1: G was a tough one.
2: I can't think of a car beginning with G.
1: Genesis?
2: All right, look at you.
3: Genesis,
2: yeah, well, I wouldn't have thought of that, Oliver, so...
1: No,
2: listen.
1: only for our pair.
3: That's part thing.
2: Yeah,
1: that's
2: absolutely.
3: Second part.
1: And you'll have to try again, and we'll hopefully get an easier letter for you next time.
2: Oliver, thanks for calling in. Appreciate it.
3: No problem. Thanks.
1: All right, thanks, Oliver.
2: Bye-bye. So, Mary Jo is now licking her lips, I'd say, right now.
1: She's getting closer and closer, but can someone... take her off that top spot. We will be playing again after 5. So if you think you have what it takes, all you have to do is text play plus your name to 086 60 25000 and we could be giving you a call after 5.
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1: Kingfisher, the sun will never settle.
2: No sun settling today.
1: No, it's beautiful out there.
2: So, tomorrow, round about this time tomorrow, we are going to have someone 2,000 euro richer.
1: Can't wait.
2: 2,000 euro, and that is all part of our mega summer draw. 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And we still have more cash prizes to come. It doesn't end tomorrow. There is another 2,000 euro to win next week on the Naughty Alarm Clock with Lee. And we also have a mega 10,000 euro to give away on the Greg Hughes Show next Friday as well. So if you have got your ticket already, that does mean that you'll already be entered into the draw. 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So now is the time.
1: You explained that very well. 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
1: Yes, welcome back to the Home Stretch. Now, I've got an interesting one here that I want to run past you to see what you think about it, all right?
2: Okay.
1: So, there is a couple in America that got divorced, all right? And
2: start of a great story?
1: Yeah, well, it's an interesting story. I want to see what you think, what your take is on it.
2: Okay.
1: So, she divorced him at 9 o'clock in the morning. They got divorced. On his way back home, he stopped off at a shop, got some beers, he said, and he just did a lottery ticket. But he turned out he won 40 million on the lotto that day.
2: Wow.
1: Now she's taking him back to court saying that she's due 20 million. She wants half of it. What do you think? That's a real story that's happening right now.
2: I don't think she's going to get anywhere.
1: Do you think she deserves it?
2: She divorced him. She cut that tie at 9 o'clock that morning.
1: Hours. He has the receipt, the time on the receipt and everything from when he bought the lottery ticket.
2: She's not going to get anywhere with that.
1: I don't know. She might.
2: She won't.
1: I just thought it was a very, very interesting one.
2: In the eyes of the law, they are no longer legally binded or whatever word you want to call it. So him buying a lottery ticket after that has been cut.
1: Well, she'd be sick, wouldn't she?
2: Oh, you would be sick.
1: She'd be sick.
2: If she at least waited 24 hours.
1: Well, it sounds like to me...
2: What would you do?
1: That he won the jackpot twice that day. Getting the divorce and winning the lottery. That's what I think. I think she's so cheeky that even...
2: Do you think she...
1: I reckon if she didn't say anything about it or anything, he might have just given her some...
2: Yeah, if she didn't kick up a fuss about it.
1: Yeah, I reckon. Yeah. But I just think it's mad. I just think people can be so cheeky sometimes.
2: What do you at home think?
1: Yeah, give us your take on what you think.
2: Do you think it's a bit cheeky? Should she be entitled to it? Which, if you think she is, I don't...
1: What, 3 hours?
2: She missed the deadline by 3 hours.
1: Yeah, so get in touch. Let us know what your thoughts are on it on 086 60 25,000. Does she deserve half the winnings of the lotto, or is she just cheeky?
2: Away you go.
1: Let us know.

0: me and be her. Now, Danny told us about a story that is unfolding over in America at the minute.
1: Yeah. So, quickly, couple got divorced. She divorced him that day at 9 a.m. At 12 p.m., he had bought a lottery ticket, ended up winning $40 million on the lotto, and now she has him back in court claiming that half of that winnings should be hers. Now, it was only hours after getting the divorce, but she's still convinced that she is due $20 million from
0: yes,
1: the winnings.
0: And we got a text in here that said, if that happened in Ireland and the man won the lotto here, the woman would be able to claim half, as a divorce in Ireland is not absolute. So even if you're divorced, your ex can come back for winnings or inheritance. And this was the case until recently, as I had to go on and get an annulment. Did not know that.
1: Yeah, I don't know if we knew that. And we'll move on to the next one. So we got another text in. Afternoon, guys. She deserves everything she got before 9 a.m. that morning. Nothing after that. I thought you were reading out the lyrics of a Luke Holmes song for a minute there. A guy in America stopped at a gas store on the way home and bought a lotto ticket and scratched it off.
0: And he won $100.
1: Well, it does sound very familiar. So, on that, here's a bit of Luke Holmes.
0: When it rains, it pours.

0: There you go. When it rains, it pours. Certainly for this man that won 40 million.
1: The perfect fitting song. So listen, I need to do a quick shout out for the Quiz Whiz because we have nobody to play after five. So if somebody wants to have a crack at beating or knocking Mary Jo off the top of that leaderboard to be on the chance to win that 250 in cash tomorrow, please do get in touch by WhatsApp or text on 086 60 25,000 and we will be contacting somebody, hopefully, after five. Will we be back after this?
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6: Well, the Rawa Elagut. They thought on Shomra Shin a lig in Erkias Le McLean. 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So create a real cut on T Riv Ray. Because they thought Susla Keravila Euro Dega Hill of Sarah Cohen. Riven a Grisha and Shomra Shin. Then Jogval Leshan Galosh to Otulanish. 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
1: Now tonight's weather. Any lingering thundery showers in the east will clear tonight. Then mostly dry and clear spells. Areas of mist and fog will form in light northwesterly or variable breezes. Mild with lowest temperatures of 12 to 16 degrees.
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0: Cardinal Keith, and If You Know.
1: Now, we're getting a few texts in about the whole legal situation in America, that court case that's going on. Is she entitled to half of his lotto winnings? 20 million she's looking for.
0: I think her solicitor has actually been in touch.
1: Yeah, this is the attack that her lawyer is actually taking. So it's very, very close to how
0: what's
1: her
0: happening.
1: Lawyer, I keep saying, because it's American.
0: Yeah.
1: But basically, a text came in. From a legal point of view, she's actually entitled to more. Because if she hadn't have been divorced, if she hadn't have divorced him that morning, he wouldn't have been driving past that shop at the time he was driving past it, and wouldn't have bought a ticket in that particular at that particular time. So it was actually down to her that he was there.
0: So she's more entitled.
1: She's entitled to more than half.
0: That is crazy. What a great angle.
1: That's the way, like, lawyers come
0: in.
1: That's
0: how you find your argument.
1: I personally don't think so. I think who's to say he wasn't going to drive past then at that time? That shop.
0: Yeah, maybe it was not far away.
1: I don't know if it's a good way to approach it, but yeah, it is. It's a point.
0: I'm intrigued to find out what the result
1: so
0: is going to be.
1: So am I.
0: But someone else also got in touch and said, well, what would he do with 40 million? Give her half. I would find plenty of places to put the 20 million than putting it to someone who decided to divorce me.
1: Yeah, absolutely.
0: But that's just me.
1: I could think of plenty of things to do with 40 million. But anyway, there's loads up for argument. We're going to kick it off again with a bit of Ryan Sheridan, Jigsaw.
0: We'll be back with you after the 5 o'clock news.

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2: 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The reference number is S14, it's game number 35. The jackpot number is 38. 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
7: Thanks, Danny. Good evening. A Midlands Northwest MEP is calling on Meta to extend new child safety measures being introduced in the United States to users in Europe. The owner of Facebook and Instagram yesterday settled a civil case in the US over the impact of its platforms on children. Under the settlement, daily time limits for teenagers, new parental controls and restrictions on nighttime use will be introduced on the apps. Meta continues to deny that its platforms are deliberately designed to be addictive to children. But Midlands Northwest MEP Nina Carberry says the same safety measures should be introduced in Europe. A Cardona-based social enterprise is set to benefit from more than €200,000 in new funding aimed at expanding opportunities for people with disabilities. Spreeoga Sport is one of the organisations sharing in a national funding package worth €2.9 million through the Disability Participation and Awareness Fund. The investment will help people with disabilities get involved in a range of activities including community and sports programmes, physical activity, arts and culture and employment initiatives. Funding will also be used to support assistance and therapy animal programs. The wider package includes a swim access initiative designed to make local swimming pools more accessible for people with disabilities. British Prime Minister Andy Burnham is in Northern Ireland today, where he's holding meetings with political leaders at Stormont. It's his first visit to Northern Ireland since taking office as Prime Minister. The visit forms part of Mr. Burnham's wider UK tour, focusing on the cost of living pressures facing households across the country. VHI customers will see their plans increase in price by an average of 2.75% from October. The company says demand for services, including high-cost procedures, is continuing to rise sharply. Healthinsuranceireland.ie is calling on consumers to speak to their insurance companies ahead of winter renewals. And the 26-27 school year has started for thousands of students today. Around 61,000 children are expected to have started their formal education, while 71,000 will transition from primary to secondary school. Child and adolescent psychotherapist Coleman Nocter says it's a huge milestone for both parents and kids. He has given advice to parents to reassure their children as they begin the new stages of their education. And that's all for the newsroom for now. We'll be back with the evening news, sport, obituary notices and farming news at 5:30.
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1: Now it is time for the second game of the Quiz Whiz today. And on the line we have Niamh. Hello, Niamh.
2: Hello, Niamh.
3: Hiya.
2: Hiya.
1: How are you?
3: I'm good, how are you?
2: We're good, Niamh. We're good. So, Niamh, have you got any help with you there today?
3: Pardon?
2: Have you got any help? Anybody there to help you out?
3: I have mommy and daddy here.
2: Oh, brilliant.
3: I have my
2: perfect.
3: Mom and dad.
1: Good team then.
2: So, just remember, it has to be you to give the answer, okay?
3: Yeah.
2: Brilliant. So, you know how it's played. I'm going to start by saying A, and you say stop the car whenever you want me to stop. Whatever letter I stop on, that's going to be your letter for your answers, okay?
3: Okay, perfect.
2: Okay, Niamh, you ready?
3: Yeah.
2: Here we go. A.
3: Stop.
2: M.
1: M.
3: M, okay.
2: I don't know if that's going to be good or bad. I don't know.
1: M for Michael.
2: How do you feel about it, Niamh?
3: I'll be grand.
2: You'll be grand.
1: It'll be grand.
2: So, now you're going to... I'm going to start... I'm sorry, I'm trying to get my timer on here. So I'm going to start the clock as soon as Anya asks you the first question. Niamh, are you ready?
3: Yes.
2: Anya, you ready?
1: I'm ready.
2: Okay, all the best, Niamh. 3, 2, 1, go.
1: Household item.
3: Mop.
1: Country.
3: Mexico.
1: Celebrity.
3: Michael Jackson.
1: Song title.
3: Mama, don't let your babies grow up to be cowboys.
1: Movie.
3: Mama, yeah.
2: It's just the time came in at 21.26 seconds. So, Niamh, we're just over. You didn't make it.
1: So close. Now,
2: what was that song title?
1: That song title, if you used a song, shorter song, you might have got it. What was that song title?
3: First one that came to mind.
2: What was it? Say it again.
3: Mama, don't let your babies grow up to be cowboys.
1: Niamh, that probably took 2 seconds.
2: Listen, Niamh, unfortunately you didn't get to the leaderboard this time, so hopefully you'll ring back in again and have another go at it.
1: Definitely do, because that was a very good time, but just unfortunately the leaderboard is so high this week.
2: Niamh, thanks a million for calling in.
3: See you later.
2: All the best.
1: Thanks, Niamh.
2: Bye.
1: So unfortunately it didn't go Niamh's way either. Very impressive though.
2: But
1: there's very little thinking there.
2: There's still 2 more chances.
1: Yes.
2: And you'll get them tomorrow. So if anybody wants to play, there's 2 more chances to get onto that leaderboard tomorrow. You got to tune in and we'll let you know when to text in on the show.
0: The Quiz Whiz on the home stretch. 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

0: too sweet.
1: Now, I have some tech patents that seem straight out of science fiction. These are actually things that have been patented. Like, all right, so okay. I'm going to give you a few.
0: So, like copyrighted, trademarked?
1: Yeah.
0: Yeah.
1: Yeah. So nobody else can do it, only them.
0: Yeah.
1: So, Sony patented a smart contact lens equipped with a built-in camera that's capable of taking pictures and video recordings. A contact lens.
0: Okay.
1: Very futuristic, isn't it?
0: Yeah, it's kind of like the Meta glasses, but a step up.
1: Yeah. Just without the glasses.
0: Yeah. Basically, yeah.
1: So, Toyota have patented a robot designed to locate parked cars and automatically recharge or refuel them through an app that
0: right.
1: they designed. And the one that blew me away, which I can't believe is actually true, but Amazon have patented a flying warehouse that can launch delivery drones from the sky. That is like...
0: That's a bit bonkers.
1: Isn't it? But...
0: So these are things that haven't happened, but they are the ones that are going to make it happen.
1: Yes.
0: Basically.
1: Basically. That's
0: okay.
1: exactly what's going
0: on. So no one else can beat them to it.
1: So Amazon are in the middle of designing a flying warehouse.
0: That is...
1: That's going to launch drones to deliver stuff.
0: It's going to be like, you know, the storks delivering babies just from the sky.

0: okay?
1: Yeah. Did you ever watch Dumbo?
0: It's just a bit, I don't know, Independence Day type of stuff, isn't it?
1: Yeah, or Black Mirror.
0: I haven't seen that.
1: You need to watch it because you'll know what I'm talking about. Black Mirror is like futuristic stuff that goes wrong.
0: Is it weird that I'm not, I'm a bit afraid of it?
1: Futuristic stuff?
0: Yeah, just that's a bit too much now.
1: Don't watch Black Mirror then.
0: Right, okay.
1: Don't.
0: Right, okay. Relax. Right, we'll be back after these.
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1: Yes, welcome back to The Home Stretch. Now, are you familiar with Hailey Bieber?
0: I'm
1: going to take that as a no with that gap. Justin Bieber's Mrs. Very good guess.
0: I'm glad there's somebody young on the show because I would never know.
1: Formerly known as Hailey Baldwin, daughter of Steve Baldwin.
0: Very good.
1: But a TikTok is going viral at the minute of poor Hailey because she has been caught. So there's always been this theory that celebrities are actually hiring paparazzi to take photos of them.
0: Oh my God.
1: So she's been caught out.
0: You're joking.
1: She's been caught out. Basically, I don't know, did the paparazzi do this in badness or did they just forget? But basically there's a video of her now that the paparazzi took and it's her. She gets out of the car and she's like, okay, so I'm going to start walking from over here.
0: Oh, no.
1: And the paparazzi, they're like, yep, perfect, okay. And then she walks towards them and she's kind of, you know, acting as if she's getting photographed.
0: And doesn't want to be.
1: On candid pictures, whatever. She then comes to the end of where she was to walk to and she goes, okay, I'm going to walk back to the car now. And she walks back to the car.
0: Oh my God, I'm mortified for her.
1: It's very, very embarrassing for her. And it's kind of basically confirmed the theory that everyone's had that celebrities are actually just paying for paparazzi to come out and...
0: Why?
1: So poor Hailey. She's a bit shamed at the minute.
0: Poor Hailey, my. Yeah. Anyway.
1: You've known something.
0: Here's Hannah Lang. Good love.

0: Olivia Rodrigo, Drop Dead. It is that time where we have to say our goodbyes to you. But before we go, tell us what's coming up on the show tomorrow, I know, because it's a lot.
1: Where do I start? First of all, it's Guilty Pleasures Day. We've got the last two chances to get on to the top of the leaderboard for the Quiz Wiz, where someone is going to be taking home €250 in cash plus a €100 voucher for Crawford Tiles & More. And we also have €2,000 to give away as part of the mega summer draw. So if you haven't got your tickets yet, highlandradio.com.
0: Well done. It's a big day tomorrow.
1: That was hard. Big day, busy show. But we'll leave you for now and we will talk to you tomorrow.
0: Here's Kanye West, All of the Lights.

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9: Good evening with the Highland Radio News at 5:30. I'm Ryan Brawley. A look at today's headlines. Cabinet signed off on plans to extend the reductions in excise duty for fuel. ATU has lodged a planning application with Donegal County Council to develop a new €41 million veterinary teaching facility. A Cardona-based social enterprise is set to benefit from more than €200,000 in new funding. And Britain's Prime Minister says a United Ireland referendum is off the table. All these stories in full and more coming up, and we'll have an update of all the sport with Oisin Kelly at 5:45. But first, Cabinet signed off on plans to extend the reductions in excise duty for fuel. The reversal had been due to take effect from September the 1st on a gradual basis, but the cuts will now be phased out between November and February. The Dáil has been recalled from summer recess tomorrow, so a financial resolution can be put forward. Transport Minister Dara O'Brien says they'll continue to monitor energy prices.
10: If you look at this on just a purely annualised basis, and you've mentioned rightly so that this is very costly, that things will change internationally, hopefully for the better as well. And it's important that we respond in that regard. But what this package does is brings us to the budget. We're already in budget preparation. We'll take an annual outlook then.
9: Donegal TD and Sinn Féin finance spokesperson Piers Doherty says there should be laws introduced to reduce excise and only increase it once markets start to fall.
11: In March, when prices of diesel and petrol went up, Sinn Féin produced legislation. I produced the legislation to reduce the cost of excise. At that time, I said that it should be reviewed. It should be reviewed on a weekly basis, looking at international costs. And it should take on board the cost of living pressures that families are under, not just with fuel, but with electricity, with insurance, with rent, with mortgages, with the price of groceries at the end of the week.
9: ATU has lodged a planning application with Donegal County Council to develop a new €41 million veterinary teaching facility in Letterkenny.
0: The college, which will be located on the 42-acre site at Knocknamona, will feature small and large animal hospitals, an equine MRI unit and associated research buildings. Next month, the existing ATU campus will welcome the first intake of 40 students for the Bachelor of Veterinary Medicine and Surgery programme, with the CAO yesterday confirming a points requirement of 647. Welcoming the submission of planning documents, Minister Charlie McConlogue says it's hoped the dedicated unit at Knocknamona will be ready by year three of the course.
12: That building is due to be ready for year three of the five-year course, and it's a very significant investment in ATU, over €41 million of an investment, which will really put it at the forefront of veterinary medicine nationally, and indeed continue the wonderful development we've seen of ATU Letterkenny over recent years.
0: A Cardonna-based social enterprise is set to benefit from more than €200,000 in new funding aimed at expanding opportunities for people with disabilities. Spriaga Sport is one of the organisations sharing in a national funding package worth €2.9 million through the Disability Participation and Awareness Fund. The investment will help people with disabilities get involved in a range of activities, including community and sports programmes, physical activity, arts and culture, and employment initiatives. Funding will also be used to support assistance and therapy animal programmes. The wider package includes a swim access initiative designed to make local swimming pools more accessible to people with disabilities, as well as an initiative supporting people with spinal cord injuries to access community gyms. In an audio statement to Highland Radio News, Minister for Disability Eimear Higgins says the funding could make a real difference in communities.
13: So today, Minister Norma Foley and I have announced almost €3 million to go towards 19 innovative projects, and these projects are all about strengthening disability inclusion and participation. Rethink Ireland have partnered with us to run this fund, and really what it's about supporting is new approaches, whether it's through assistive technology, inclusive arts programs, inclusive dance, accessible sporting opportunities, or animal assisted approaches like assistance dogs or equine therapy. And this funding will help create more inclusive spaces for people with disabilities to fully and confidently participate in events, in programmes, just in their communities. This impact is really important to those participating, but it actually goes beyond that, because it's about changing our society. It's about building better understandings, and it's about building more inclusive communities. So huge well done to those 19 projects who today are being awarded almost €3 million.
0: Britain's Prime Minister says a United Ireland referendum is off the table. Andy Burnham is in the north today to discuss budget-related pressures on Stormont. It is his first visit to Northern Ireland since he replaced Keir Starmer. The Prime Minister says he won't engage in talks around a United Ireland.
14: I see how a referendum can really kind of take you backwards, because it turns people in on themselves and arguing with each other. It causes rifts that take a long, long time to heal.
0: Donegal's first crematorium is now operational after receiving final planning clearance last year. Lily Hill Funeral Home and Crematorium in Letterkenny incorporates chapels of rest with space available for funeral services and celebrations of life. Families also have the choice of cremation at the site. The developers of the facilities have told Highland Radio News they consulted widely with funeral directors across the county before finalising their plans. Letterkenny-based funeral director Pascal Blake says this now gives bereaved families the option of cremation without the need to travel to Cavan or further afield.
15: It's most important to the county and the northwest here, because we have been using the facilities of other crematoriums in Dublin, Belfast, and most of all, Cavan. To have this service available now in Letterkenny, we have been waiting on it for some time.
16: When a family is bereaved, I suppose the last thing a family wants to be doing is looking at a trip, be it to Cavan, be it to Mount Jerome in Dublin, be it to Roselawn in Belfast. The fact that they now have the option of going to a facility on their own doorstep, it's going to take some pressure off families in the future.
15: The convenience of it being in Letterkenny for people in the northwest, Donal, is just wonderful, because from my recent experience of people requesting cremation, they were all of the notion that they would have to travel to Cavan. That now has since changed, because you have the option now of Letterkenny. And people, families, are very happy to remain in Letterkenny. And also at the facilities, there's chapels of rest as well. It's come a long way from the time that we used to have the removals from Letterkenny University Hospital, which was a very small building. The policy nationally changed in that. So to have the facility now on our doorstep that people can go and have their ceremony, their celebration of life, or whatever their last and final wishes were, for them to be carried out now in Letterkenny, it's very good news.
0: Sinn Féin says more resources must be provided for regional cancer centres that serve multiple counties. It's after HSE figures this week showed some centres are not meeting targets. Treatment targets for radiotherapy treatment were missed on a national level, with only 80% of patients receiving treatment within 15 working days, compared to a goal of 90%. The figures also showed a fall in the number of Donegal patients receiving treatment within the target time at the Northwest Cancer Treatment Centre at Altnagelvin Hospital. HSE figures for the first half of last year also show only 38% of prostate cancer patients receive surgery within the 30 working day target, with particular problems in Galway. On today's Greg Hughes show, Sinn Féin's health spokesperson David Cullinan said this particularly affects people in remote counties like Donegal.
17: Prostate cancer surgery is a real problem. I know that many patients in Donegal would travel to Galway. Prostate surgery in Galway is actually one of the most shocking figures, where 83% of patients were not seen on time. Like, that's probably the worst performing data of any of the cancer surgeries that I've seen in any hospital. We're also seeing problems elsewhere in Galway as well. In Altnagelvin, we're seeing problems in terms of access to radiotherapy, where unfortunately the figures have gone in the wrong direction over the last number of years, and when you compare this year to last year. So we are seeing wide variations. The difficulty for people who live in Donegal is that you have to travel for that treatment. And it's very frightening when a patient is diagnosed with cancer, and for their families. Of course, there's been lots of improvements. You know, outcomes are much better, and all of that's for the good. But people still want rapid access to care. It's obviously more problematic when you have to travel longer distances to get that treatment. And I know that cancellations can happen, people being told they'll be seen within the recommended time period, and then waiting and waiting for that call to get the treatment can add to the stress. So for all of those reasons, it's really important that hospitals like Galway and those regional centres that are servicing counties outside of their own area are properly staffed and equipped to ensure that patients can get that rapid access, because I'm conscious that in some areas and areas that are more remote, it can be more problematic for patients simply because they have to travel for treatment.
0: A Midlands Northwest MEP is calling on Meta to extend new safety measures set for the United States into Europe. Yesterday, the Facebook and Instagram owner settled its civil case in the US concerning the impact of the platforms on children. As part of the settlement, daily time limits for teenagers, parental controls, and restrictions on nighttime usage will be implemented on the apps. However, Meta continues to deny apps are deliberately designed to be addictive to children. MEP Nina Carberry says these safety features must reach Europe.
18: These safeguards cannot stop at the US border. Children and families here deserve the same protection. And so I'll be pushing the European Commission to ensure that these measures are also introduced in Ireland and across Europe.
0: Carers in Donegal are being encouraged to tell their stories at a special town hall meeting being hosted next week at the Villa Rose Hotel in Ballybuffet. Family Carers Ireland is hosting the event on its day next week to ensure that carers in Donegal can make their voices heard ahead of Budget 2027. Among the issues to be discussed are the call for the abolition of the carers' allowance means test, an increase in weekly carer payments to €325, and an improved care support grant. Elaine Rooney, the carer support manager for Donegal, is particularly anxious that politicians attend the event.
19: The politicians, they need to really, I suppose, acknowledge, I know statistics are important, but hearing someone describe what it's like to actually provide care day to day is so different. Like, I really want them to come along to hear directly from carers in Donegal and understand the pressures that they're directly facing and experiencing, just so that it's in their mind when they're making decisions and when they're there making, when the decisions are being made, and that it can just, I suppose, let them understand the people as opposed to just the statistics, you know.
0: Where can people find out more information about Family Carers Ireland and this meeting?
19: So we have, if you look up www.familycares.ie, we have a website there, and you'll see everything on it. It's quite straightforward and easy to follow. Under care support, second tab over, you'll see, if you scroll down, you'll see calendar of events, and you'll be able to look, like carers can look and see different things that are happening, and they'll be able to see the likes of the local assembly, but there's still loads of other stuff that our organisation are doing throughout the county and country that they can join in on, either it be locally or online, because obviously when you're a carer, it's really difficult to get out of the home. But if any carer out there, like I suppose specifically if any carer, anybody that wants to come along to the local assembly, we still have a little bit of room. If they want to ring, they can. Our office is at 07191 43128. That's 07191 43128, and they can just call and they can book in, or they can ask more about it or more details about things maybe that is happening in Donegal.
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0: It is 14 minutes to 6 here in Highland Radio. It's time to go over to the sports desk and say good evening to Oisín Kelly.
20: Yeah, thanks Ryan. It's all happening in the draw for the Champions League, which is currently taking place. They're coming towards the end of it. There's still a few of the fields are supposed to be filled in the draw, but what we can tell you, the big games ahead of the Champions League for the sides from Cross Channel. Arsenal, of course, the beaten finalists last year. Among their eight games, they'll be at home to Real Madrid and away to Bayern Munich. Former winners Manchester City will be meeting a former player in Rodri, because City will have to go to the Camp Nou to take on Barcelona. They'll also have a home tie against PSG. The two big games among the eight for Liverpool are Inter Milan away in Italy and at home at Anfield to Atletico Madrid. Manchester United and Aston Villa were in pot two. United have been drawn at home to Bayern Munich and away to Atletico Madrid in two two of their eight games, while Aston Villa will have a home tie at Villa Park against PSG, the holders, and they will be away in Barcelona at the Camp Nou as well. Each side, of course, will play eight games, four at home, four away, and it is done in a league format. We're going to stick with European football because Shamrock Rovers are playing in the Conference League qualifier at the moment. They're into injury time in their clash with Cups, and Cups are leading by a goal to nil. The Finnish outfit are in front 1-0. That means in aggregate they lead 2-1. Shamrock Rovers have a bit of work to do if they're going to stay in Europe. As for Rangers, they also had an early kickoff there at halftime in their match. It's currently scoreless in the Czech Republic and they're a tie with Jablonec. So that means Rangers still have the advantage there by a goal to nil in that game. Kicking off now in Germany, Motherwell are taking on Freiburg, the Scottish side trailing by 3-1. And then later this evening, Brighton resume 0-0 with Tromso. Irish League champions Larne have a 2-0 advantage ahead of their 8 o'clock second leg kickoff against Gibraltar's Lincoln Red Imps. And Hibernian and Gant will kick off at the same time, and they are currently scoreless as they go to the second game. Looking at the transfer front cross channel, Liverpool have agreed a deal worth close to €140 million for Paris Saint-Germain for French World Cup star Bradley Barcola. The asking price there was around €169 million, but looks like Liverpool have saved around €30 million on that transaction. And Nottingham Forest have completed the signing of striker Liam Delap from Chelsea for a club record fee of £45 million. Back to the fixtures, the second round action and the Carabao Cup draws to a close this evening. Chelsea and Luton Town kicking off the ties at 7:30. Then at 8 o'clock, it's Fulham up against AFC Wimbledon. On to golf, Anya Donegan is four shots off the lead on the opening day of the Women's Irish Open at the K Club. Cassandra Alexander is out in front, leading at 7 under par, so Donegan's at 3 under. Anna Forrester finished up level par, and just ahead of her, Annabelle Wilson and Leona Maguire signed off for a 71 1 under. For the men, the last of the FedEx Cup playoffs gets underway this evening. Rory McIlroy tees off alongside Xander Schauffele. Within the next 10 minutes, England's Tommy Fleetwood heads into the tournament as the defending champion. And to see that Brooks Koepka is the latest name to join the field ahead of next month's Irish Open. The five-time major winner will join the likes of McIlroy, John Rahm and Shane Lowry at Dunbeg. In Gaelic games, the Derry Senior Football Championship starts tonight. Fochan Vale take on Lavie at Oneg. That game starts at 7:30. In athletics, Sophie O'Sullivan will contest the women's 1500 metres at the Diamond League in Zurich tonight. She is among a star-studded lineup that will see her go up against the likes of Katie Snowden, Lyndon Hall and Susan Ajore Saunders. While in racing, a two-time Cheltenham Gold Cup winner Galvin Deschamps has been retired. The 10-year-old won 15 of its 26 races, 12 of which were Grade 1 victories, and of course he had that Cheltenham Gold Cup double. Just before we tell you what's coming up on the score tonight, 4 minutes in to that game involving Shamrock Rovers as they look to make Conference League football for the third year in a row, but they're running out of time. The Trail Cups by a goal to nil. That goal was a no-G from Lopez on 75 minutes. So in aggregate, the Finnish side are in front at home 2-1, and they will go to the Conference League if it stays like that. Tune Highlands Way this evening just after the 7 o'clock news with Mark Gallagher. The latest edition of The Score will be focusing in on the all-new League of Ireland National League, which starts on Saturday for Letterkenny Rovers, Bunnagee United and Cockhill Celtic. We'll hear from all three camps as they prepare for their respective campaigns. Plus, Director of Football at Letterkenny Rovers, Anthony Gorman, will be joining us to talk about that National League and also give his thoughts on our weekly League of Ireland chat to look ahead to the games involving Finn Harps and Derry City. There you go. That's your sport, Ryan.
0: Very exciting stuff. Thank you very much, Oshaden. And the weather dry with a mix of cloud and sunny spells, light northeasterly breezes, mostly dry with clear spells tonight. Areas of mist and fog will form and light northwesterly or variable breezes, mild with lowest temperatures of 12 to 16 degrees. Mist and fog will clear tomorrow morning to leave a bright day with sunny spells. Some cloud expected to linger about the coast. Highest temperatures of 17 to 21 degrees with light to moderate northwesterly breezes. a look back at today's main stories. Cabinet signed off on plans to extend the reductions in excise duty for fuel. The reversal had been due to take effect from September the 1st on a gradual basis, but the cuts will now be phased out between November and February. The Dáil's been recalled from summer recess tomorrow, so a financial resolution can be put forward. Transport Minister Dara O'Brien says they'll continue to monitor energy prices, while Donegal TD and Sinn Féin finance spokesperson Piers Doherty says there should be laws introduced to reduce excise and only increase it once markets start to fall. ATU has lodged a planning application with Donegal County Council to develop a new €41 million veterinary teaching facility in Letterkenny. The college, which will be located on a 42-acre site at Knocknamola, will feature a small and large animal hospital, an equine MRI unit and associated research buildings. Next month, the existing ATU campus will welcome the first intake of 40 students for the Bachelor of Veterinary Medicine and Surgery programme, with the CAO yesterday confirming a points requirement of 647. Welcoming the submission of planning documents, Minister Charlie McConlough says it's hoped the dedicated unit at Knocknamona will be ready by year three of the course. A Carndonagh-based social enterprise is set to benefit from more than €200,000 in new funding aimed at expanding opportunities for people with disabilities. Spreeoga Sport is one of the organisations sharing in a national funding package worth €2.9 million through the Disability Participation and Awareness Fund. The investment will help people with disabilities get involved in a range of activities, including community and sports programmes, physical activity, arts and culture and employment initiatives. Funding will also be used to support assistance and therapy animal programmes. The wider package includes a swim access initiative designed to make local swimming pools more accessible to people with disabilities, as well as an initiative supporting people with spinal cord injuries to access community gyms. In an audio statement to Highland Radio News, Minister for Disability Emer Higgins says the funding could make a real difference to communities, and you can hear that on our website, highlandradio.com. And Britain's Prime Minister says a United Ireland referendum is off the table. Andy Burnham is in the north today to discuss budget-related pressures on Stormont. It's his first visit to Northern Ireland since he replaced Keir Starmer. The Prime Minister says he won't engage in talks around a United Ireland. And that's all for the newsroom for now. This evening's edition of Farming News and Views with Chris Ashmore will follow this evening's obituary notices. We'll be back with news again at 7 o'clock. The obituary notices for this Thursday evening, August the 27th. The death has occurred of Michael Keane, 1 Meadowbank Park, Letterkenny, and formerly of Mulrany, County Mayo. Michael's remains will be reposing at his late residence tomorrow from 1 p.m. until after the rosary at 9 p.m. Family time after the rosary, please. Funeral from there on Saturday at 10:30 a.m. going to St. Union's Cathedral, Letterkenny, for 11 a.m. Requiem Mass, which can be viewed on churchservices.tv. Interment afterwards in Conwell Cemetery, Letterkenny. Family flowers only, please. Family time on the morning of the funeral, please. The death has taken place of Patrick McGrory, Coventry, and Sheshkin Arone, formerly Tunban Fanad. His remains will be reposing at McGlynn's funeral home tomorrow from 4 p.m. until 8 p.m. and Saturday from 4 p.m. until 8 p.m. Patrick's remains will be returning to his home in Sheshkin Arone following the rosary on Saturday evening, where the house will remain private until the funeral mass, which will take place on Sunday at 1 p.m. at St. Cronus Church, Dunloe, followed by interment in Mahery Cemetery. The funeral can be viewed live on churchservices.tv. The death has taken place of Percy Diver, Rectory Road, Remelton. Percy's remains will repose at his home today from 6 p.m. until 10 p.m. and tomorrow from 12 noon until 10 p.m. Committal service at the graveside in Kilmacrenan Church of Ireland Cemetery Burial Ground on Saturday at 12 noon. Family time, please, on the morning of the funeral. The death has taken place of Dick Donaghy, 59, Gortleck Road, Dunamana. Reposing in his home until 10 o'clock this evening with a shuttle bus in operation from Upper Gortleck. Funeral from there tomorrow morning at 11:25 a.m. for 12 o'clock Requiem Mass in St. Patrick's Church, Dunamana. Interment afterwards in the adjoining cemetery. Family flowers only, please. Donations in lieu, if wished, to Marie Curie, 29G, Gortrush Industrial Estate, Oma. The death has occurred of Aisling Coyle, Maharaboy, Killigordon. Reposing at her mother Eileen Coyle's residence at Maharaboy, Killigordon, until 9 o'clock this evening. Family and close friends only, please. 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Family time, please, before the funeral tomorrow. Family flowers only. 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For family information and more details regarding wakes and funerals, please go to highlandradio.com.
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1: 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A farm hazardous waste collection day for farmers in Donegal is taking place next week, organised by the Department of Agriculture, Food and the Marine in conjunction with the Department of Climate, Energy and the Environment. This collection will take place in Balbuffet and Stranorlar Co-op Livestock Mart between 9 o'clock and 5 o'clock on Wednesday, September the 2nd. Farmers across all farm enterprises are being encouraged to avail of this service and to dispose of any hazardous waste which may be on their farms, including veterinary medicines and pesticides. Well, more information about the collection, including waste types and charges, is available on the gov.ie website. A new farmers market will be up and running soon. The location will be the Crossroads and Killigordon Enterprise Centre, or the Cake Centre as it's more commonly known locally. Maxine McCreary-Hunter has recently become the centre manager, and along with Administrator Sean Friel, they've been really busy of late lining up a number of new initiatives for autumn. Well, Maxine has been telling me more about the farmers market and what it will entail.
2: It'll be kicking off, so it's our first ever farmers market in this area. Our first one is now on Saturday, the 5th of September. It'll be inside our hall here at the Cake Centre in Killigordon from 10 a.m. to 1 p.m. and we're very, very excited now to get it kicked off. We're hoping it'll be on a monthly basis, obviously depending on the time of the year, whether it suits for our vendors to have their supplies over the winter. That'll be worked out now over the next couple of weeks. But hopefully then come 2027, it will be on a monthly basis on the first Saturday of the month.
1: So something new, you put out feelers and the response so far, you're very encouraged by it.
2: I am indeed. It's been very, very exciting for us here at the centre, obviously. Myself and Sean, who's our administrator, we're brand new into the centre. We're the first staff members of the Cake Centre. So obviously this being a massive new thing for our community, we're extremely excited that we can do this for the area. We're hoping, as I say, it's going to encourage people maybe never been into the centre before. If it's something now that the people, you know, really want to get behind, it's something that it will drive on going forward. So that's the plan as part of our 5-year strategic plan for the centre. And I'm very, very excited that people have been supportive and we have over 30 stands booked in, which is fantastic.
1: So tell us a little bit about what can people expect when they come along to this farmers market? What sort of produce is going to be there?
2: Basically, we will have a great variety. We've been very kind of careful to not have too many replicas of the same types of produce. We have a great selection of tray bakes, home bakes. We will have potatoes, free-range eggs, vegetables. We're going to have a lot of arts and crafts. There will be paintings. We'll have flower stands. And we'll also have a great mixture of arts and crafts. There will be everything from like crochet to cake toppers to cards, handmade cards. There'll be lovely like teddies, like crocheted knitted teddies, everything along that line. And I think it'll be a lovely selection of different produce in the centre.
1: And it all ties in nicely with the whole ethos of a community centre like this. You're bringing people together and it's helping the circular economy.
2: Yes, it is indeed. And the great thing about it is a lot of our vendors, is their first time actually having a stand. It's obviously nerve-wracking for them. It's nerve-wracking for us being the first one's obviously going to be trial and error. Nothing's going to be perfect on his first attempt. But we'll learn a lot from the initial market, and we will make sure then to improve and grow it as we move along. But it's great for a lot of the local people who do a lot of these as a hobby, maybe on top of their normal everyday work. So it's great that people now have an opportunity to showcase what their skills are, and we have a lot of skilled people in this area.
1: And there's a social element to it as well. People are being brought together, mixing. There'll be people who maybe haven't met each other before. No doubt over the months ahead as it develops, they'll build up a nice rapport.
2: 100%, without a doubt. This will be something which will hopefully create a great buzz in the area for Crossroads and Killygarden, because obviously it's small, two small villages. Having this centre here is amazing. We are so, so lucky. We have some great businesses in the local area, and we have a lot of people that just, if there's things happen, they want to be a part of it, and that's what we're encouraging. Please come, please support the farmers market without people coming in the door. We can't, you know, we have to have the support of our local community, and that's what we are really, really hoping. And we will make it the best as we possibly can. We will grow this over the next number of months. But please, please, if you're nearby, call in and check it out. It will be great. If you have any questions, please get in contact, and please go on to our Facebook page as well. It's very, very important for all updates and things that are happening in the centre. Please follow the CAKE Facebook page and share. Please share as much as you can, because the more people we get into this, the more we, other things we can do as well.
1: And that was Maxine McCreary-Hunter, manager of the Crossroads and Killygarden Enterprise Centre. The Donegal Mule Group is having its annual sale at Balvafay and Stranorlar Mart this Friday, and it gets underway at 6 o'clock. To tell me a little bit more, I'm joined by the PRO of the Donegal Mule Group, Adrian Gallagher. Adrian, an important event for all involved, and all the indications are there'll be a good turnout and hopefully some good prices.
3: Absolutely, Chris. I suppose this is our 11th sale, and I say we've been up and running since 2015. And it's been a success, a very success through the years. You know, we will have, and we do have customers coming and as far as Kerry to purchase our stock here in Donegal. Obviously, the market is online now, so we have lots of customers too buying stock online. We do offer the service then of transportation to back to the farm for anybody that does purchase stock online. We will arrange transportation of them. So

0: was sought after by the lowland farmers as a good breeding prolific sheep to use then on the lowland farms. So this gives the lowland farmers an opportunity to acquire locally sourced Donegal mules, you know. So yeah, we've been up and running 11 years, going from strength to strength, and on Friday now you'll see 1,800 mules all at the one place, and you'll see farmers right across the country that come in to purchase them, you know. So it's a massive day out for the organisation itself, and it's a very good day to go into a sale, we'll see, and see all the sheep pretty much like peas in a pod, all similar, and bred very similar way, you know. So it's, to me, it's an exciting day.
1: And tell me, just while I have you on, also, not till the 18th of September, but there is another mule group sale, and that's down in Carnewmart.
0: Yeah, that's correct, Chris. Actually, yeah, we do. Because when we set up nicely, we had quite a few customers from down south coming up to Donegal to purchase stock. And I suppose our members, our sales have grown as well over the years. I suppose we had too many stock or too much stock for one sale in Donegal here. We've made a decision to try and have a second sale. So we've made that second sale down in Carnew, County Wicklow. So we'll be transporting maybe up to 1,200 mules from Donegal down to Carnew that day and have a sale then down there that night. And it's been running well, and it's always a full clearing sale. And so always the customers down there are looking forward every year for us bringing down their stock, and they tend to wait for them and add them to their flocks down there, and they're doing very well, you know. So it is, yeah, it's another good day out.
1: And that was Adrian Gallagher, PRO of the Donegal Mule Group, and he is also the IFA Sheep Committee Chair. Well, that's it for this week's Farming News and Views. As always, thanks for tuning in. Until next week, from me, Chris Ashmore, goodbye.
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When was the last time you heard that song? Yeah, not today or yesterday, I would bet. That is Corona, of course. Not one of the big ones, but I always like that wee tune from Corona. That's Try Me Out. Of course, Rhythm of the Night was the big one, wasn't it? Yes, Baby Baby was another one. But it kicks us off this evening. An early 90s track, as I say, from Corona, Try Me Out. Okay, it is Ivan here with you on a glorious evening weather-wise. Where did that day come from? It was amazing, wasn't it? Yes. And, well, we'll have more sunshine this evening and some showers overnight tonight. It's going to be mild, though, temperatures of 12 to 16 degrees. And tomorrow, Friday, mist and fog will clear tomorrow morning to leave a bright day with sunny spells. So that sounds pretty cool. Temperatures of 17 to 21 degrees. Yeah, the kids going back to school. The sun comes out, yeah. Excellent stuff. We continue with music from Duke Dumont.

as a man celebrating his birthday today, Duke Dumont. Yeah, 44 years old he is today. Good stuff. That was his big, big song. I Got You, featuring Jax Jones. It was the number one song, actually, in the UK. All roads lead to Strad Ballet this weekend for EPS, Electric Picnic. If you're heading, it's going to be a big one. And if I was heading, I would love to see Swedish pop star Zara Larsson. Of course, she's had, Lush Life, that was a big song that she had way back in the day. But she's had some big hits of late. She, of course, did that collab with Pink Panthers stateside. And she's going to be playing on the main stage tomorrow night, 7:30, if you're going along. Expect banging tunes from this lady. Yes, Zara Larsson. Here's her current hit. It's called Midnight Sun.

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It's a tune. There we go. No doubt about it. That's Prosper and Clooney. And we try to call Free Your Mind. Okay, we are here until 7. We're on the Power Hour every evening. And delighted to be here as well, playing all the big tunes like that last one, as well as club classics. I like the tune we're about to play. And if you'd like one suggested, we would love to hear from you. 086-6025000. If you like one play on the radio, please give us a shout right now via WhatsApp, text or voice note. As I say, that number 086-6025000. Now, I have to say happy birthday to Sarah Terry. Happy 40th birthday. And also happy birthday to Charlene Murray, Caitlin Gallagher, Helen Flanagan, Kitty Love, Mary T. Toy, Evelyn McCafferty, Megan McFadden, Patricia and Darren Hegarty, Curly Coyle and Paul Wine as well. Happy birthday, everybody, from John Wallace. John says, what about this one? There's a little one here at the end as well. Happy birthday, Duncan Bartley, as well, from John Wallace. All right, John, this is the one you're looking for. Santa, stretch and burn. I'm alive. Here we go. Play that.

0: and it's son of Hugo, featuring the amazing Ultranate. A great example of an original piece of music, which leads us into the fact that if you listening this evening are making original music of any kind, we here at Highland Radio have an amazing opportunity just for you. We are looking for four acts, bands, musicians, producers to battle it out in our local hero. 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And that's the opportunity we've got for established or emerging musicians, and it just needs to be your own original music. 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
6: Well, the Rawa Ella got. They thought on Shomra Shin a ligging air Kias Le McLean. Toss it around Ian on McLean at Erinditch. So greet their real cut on T Riv Ray, because they thought Susla Keravila Euro Dega Hill of Sarah Cohen. With an agree share in Shomra Shin, then Chagval Leshan Galosh to Otulanish, Contilla Olisha Oil, or Realtas Naharan. And a teaser sees Ila Airfall Air Revenue.ie.
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love that one. Yeah, Role Model. Such a catchy tune, isn't it? It's got High Hopes 3000. Alrighty. 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
5: Now, your weather forecast. Some showers overnight tonight. It's going to be mild, though. Temperatures 12 to 16 degrees. And heading into the weekend tomorrow, mist and fog at first tomorrow morning. Then clear to leave a bright day with sunny spells. And for tomorrow evening, there may be some showers. Possible showers in from the south tomorrow evening. Temperatures, though, looking good tomorrow. 17 to 21 degrees. Okay, let's squeeze in one or two more tunes before we have to say goodnight. Let's go with this one. DJ Scotty. Dave Durrell.

Yeah, you recognize that one, Pirates of the Caribbean. That's of course Dave Durrell on the mix of that one. Now, let's squeeze in one or two. We'll get two in, I think, actually, yeah. Here's the tune of the week.

such a tune. It reminds me of Dahul, Meter of the Love Parade, that one. It's called Body Shake. It's by Max Styler, and it wraps things up for this evening. Thank you so much for listening in. Hope you enjoy the beats tonight. And I do hope you'll return for 2 hours of the best beats around, the soundtrack to your weekend tomorrow evening between 6 and 8, the Power Hour Double Play. Hope you can join me then. Stay tuned, the Score Sports Show is next. Have a great evening. Put your hands up. Here we go.

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1: It's Thursday, the 27th of August, jackpot day. You're playing for the jackpot prize of €19,200 on the pink sheet. The reference number is S14, it's game number 35. The jackpot number is 38. This number can come out in any position from the next 10 numbers drawn. And now, here are your daily numbers. 28 58 84 76 81 11 9 39 55 and finally 52. 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
11: Good evening with the Highland Radio News at 7 o'clock. I'm Ryan Brawley. Tributes are being led by Taoiseach Micheál Martin this evening following the death of former Glenties councillor and Senator Enda Bonner, who has died at the age of 76. From Dunloe, Enda Bonner served in the Shannon from 1997 until 2002 and was a Donegal County Councillor from 1999 until 2019. He is survived by his wife Phyllis and their children Elaine, Patrick and Elizabeth. A long-standing member of Fianna Fáil, Enda was also heavily involved in the GAA, playing for his native in Clonleah and for Donegal. He was a former chair and vice president of the club. As a mark of respect, the club's facilities will be closed. Offering his deepest sympathies to the Bonner family, Micheál Martin described Enda as a distinguished and widely respected public representative who cared for his community and was passionate about its improvement and development. A Midlands Northwest MEP is calling on Meta to extend new safety measures set for the United States into Europe. Yesterday, the Facebook and Instagram owner settled its civil case in the US concerning the impact of the platforms on children. As part of the settlement, daily time limits for teenagers, parental controls and restrictions on nighttime usage will be implemented on the apps. However, Meta continues to deny its apps are deliberately designed to be addictive to children. MEP Nina Carberry says these safety features must reach Europe.
12: These safeguards cannot stop at the US border. Children and families here deserve the same protection. And so I'll be pushing the European Commission to ensure that these measures are also introduced in Ireland and across Europe.
11: The British Prime Minister is not interested in talk of a united Ireland. Andy Burnham's visiting the North for the first time since taking office. He says a referendum is off the table because those situations divide people. The Prime Minister says his primary focus is inflation.
13: We're in a situation where the cost of living is hurting people and actually hurting them quite hard. I know earlier this year, you know, so many people in Northern Ireland are reliant on heating oil, and the situation in the Middle East has caused real pressure. We've provided some support and a little more because of the announcement I made about VAT on electricity. We recognise that, you know, Northern Ireland needed some additional support in compensation for that.
11: The Transport Minister says Gardaí shouldn't be prosecuted for carrying out their duties. Dara O'Brien plans to bring forward changes to the law to give stronger legal protections to officers during pursuits before the end of the year. Gardaí are expected to begin pursuit training in the coming months after a number of incidents of wrong-way driving on motorways. Minister O'Brien says he's been working on the issue for months.
14: I met the Garda Commissioner a number of months ago, particularly in the area of pursuit and protecting Gardaí from
15: prosecution.
14: We had about 12 cases of charges being brought, which I think is crazy in itself, to be honest with you, where the guard in the performance of his or her of her duty may actually be charged or indeed prosecuted. There's been very few prosecutions. And I discussed this with Justin Kelly directly.
11: The dispute over the new legal aid payment system is set to continue into next month. More than 100 Dublin-based solicitors met today and agreed to extend their withdrawal of services when full district court sitting resumes. The row broke out over changes to the legal aid payment system, which saw a flat fee introduced in July. Solicitors are calling on for the Justice Minister to meet with them so a resolution can be found. A new website has been launched to help people spot and report scam advertisements. The Scam Ads Info Hub outlines some of the common tactics used in scam ads, including the impersonation of trusted organisations or well-known people and urgent or threatening messages. It's also there to help consumers to figure out the most appropriate reporting route based on the nature of the scam. Orla Toomey, Chief Executive of the Advertising Standards Authority, says there's a number of different ways to do so, depending on the situation.
16: We have identified, so far on the page, there's identified six different ways that you can report a scam. Bearing in mind also, if you see a scam on a social media platform, you can also report it directly to the platform, and it's their responsibility to examine that and see whether or not it is a scam. But we do set out, like, you know, if you've fallen victim to a financial scam, you know, you can contact the guards, you can contact your bank. So there's different areas that you can contact, and we have set that out on the website.
11: And the weather, mostly dry with clear spells. Areas of mist and fog will form and light northwesterly or variable breezes tonight. Mild with lowest temperatures of 12 to 16 degrees. Mist and fog will clear tomorrow morning to leave a bright day with sunny spells. Some cloud expected to linger around the coast. Highest temperatures of 17 to 21 degrees with light to moderate northwesterly breezes. And that's all for the newsroom for today. We'll be back at 7 o'clock tomorrow morning with all the latest local, national and international news. But for now, from all in the news team, have a very nice rest of your evening.
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0: the Northwest. The opening round of fixtures in the inaugural FAI National League will be played on Saturday, with three Donegal clubs making their first appearances in senior football. Letterkenny Rovers are away to Salt Hill Devon of Galway. Cockle Celtic are away to Mervyn United, also of Galway. And Bonagy United host Dublin club Home Farm FC at Dry Arch Park. We're going to hear from the Bonagy and Cockhill camps a bit later in the programme, but we're going to start with Letterkenny Rovers. They held a National League launch this week. Highlands' Dermot Doherty went along to the event and caught up with Gareth Doherty, captain for the upcoming campaign. And firstly, here is Rovers manager Stephen McConnell.
1: Yeah, it's massive for me personally, but it's massive for the club, it's massive for the town, but yeah, it's something I'm looking forward to. And I suppose over the last few years, with the success that we've had, we've built towards us, and we've always, I suppose, we've had a few successful years, so yeah, I think this is the next challenge for us now, and I think we're ready for it.
2: Yeah, and how have preparations gone? I know that there have been a few friendlies, and there's been, you know, weeks and weeks of training. Stephen, are you ready to hit the ground running?
1: Yeah, I think so, yeah. Like, we played Bunny there on Saturday in a friendly, and I suppose we left out a couple of boys that were just carrying wee minor knocks just to get them fresh for this Saturday. But preparations for pre-season have been brilliant. Like, we've played a few Northern Irish teams from the Championship, and we've played two National League teams, and we've given a good account of ourselves, so yeah, I'm delighted with how everything's went so far.
2: And you've added to your panel from the Donegal League season?
1: Yeah, we've brought in, we lost a couple, but we've brought in about seven good signings, and they've really impressed in pre-season. Like, they've gelled well with the boys, they've come in and they're getting used to their style of play, and some of them have been exceptional in pre-season games, so yeah, I'm delighted with how the signings have gelled in.
2: Yeah, and the mood among the players then, Stephen, I mean, it's a big step up for them, but I'm sure there is excitement among them all to get going.
1: It's massive. Like, obviously there's a wee bit of unknown, but there's unknown for 14 other clubs as well. But no, the boys are excited, and they're giving the impressions they're looking forward to it, and that you can see it in training. Like, the standard in training has been top notch, like, and I'm delighted with it.
2: And for you yourself as manager, it's a step up as well, isn't it? Because all of a sudden now you're managing a club that's playing at National League level, playing against good opposition, good players, and managers who have probably managed at a high level as well.
1: Yeah, look, there's managers that have played for Ireland, there's managers that have managed Ireland under 21s, and yeah, look, I'm relishing the challenge. I'm always ambitious and I always back myself, and I suppose as the standard goes up now in football, the standard has to go up off the pitch, and our preparations and stuff too, and I believe we've done that, so yeah, I'm looking forward to it.
2: Yeah, so Saturday first up, Salt Hill Devon away. It's the start of what, first of all, is a shortened season, but I'm sure you're going to look to do well in the first campaign.
1: Oh, absolutely. Look, you're going down to Salt Hill, they're an ex-League Ireland club, they're the top class facilities in Ireland International, playing or managing them now, so yeah, we're going down there, but all we can do is prepare as best we can and give a good account to ourselves, and I believe we'll do that on Saturday.
2: Gareth Doherty, you've been a player with Letterkenny Rovers now for several seasons. All of a sudden, this is a step up to National League level. I'm sure you're really looking forward to this.
3: I don't know. I think we're all looking forward to it, Jim, and all players and staff. I suppose it's been a long time coming now. There's been chat about it for the last 2 or 3 years nearly. We've kind of heard about it, so yeah, I'm looking forward to it now. We've had a good pre-season and looking forward to Saturday now.
2: Yeah, and your manager Stephen and Anthony Gorman, they have assembled a good squad, a mixture of good talent, up and coming players and experienced players.
3: I know, we've a few good signings, and we've already had a very good group over the last few years, and we've added some very good players. Brendan and Adam from KG, Roland from Donegal Town, Cahill from Glen A, and Paddy from KG as well. So it's all kind of players that we would all know anyway, you know, and we've played with them in the past. So, and they've fitted in well so far. So, yeah, all good lads.
2: I mean, given the fact that you've played at such a good level all down through your career, Gareth, it's a new chance for yourself.
3: I know, we're all looking forward to it. I would say probably 80% of our squad has probably played at League of Ireland or even in the north there. So, yeah, it's probably. We are well used to a bit of a higher standard, so not a bit. We're looking forward to Saturday anyway.
2: And you know what comes with that then. It's a step up in everything, not just playing standards, but your whole approach, your whole attitude to the game.
3: Yeah, but I suppose the last few years, I suppose ever since kind of Anthony came in after those senior league, it's, the standard kind of has risen in the club, so training and all kind of has been a very good standard anyway over the last few years, so nothing really has changed there, but I suppose we're just looking forward to getting started now on Saturday.
2: Yeah, and you can see tonight, like, a great

0: turn out for this launch night. All ages here, club members, coaches, you know, at the various age groups, and women's football for all. It means a lot to the people.
1: Yeah, no, there's a lot of work going on in the background of the club, and everybody's working very hard, and it's great to see you here tonight. There's a lot of excitement in the club at the minute, so well, I think everybody's looking forward to it.
0: It'd be nice to get off to a good start.
1: I was Salt Hill on Saturday, so we don't know too much about them, but I think we'll know a wee bit more about them now coming into training during the week. But I suppose what we do know is they have a few experienced players and an experienced manager in Greg Cunningham, so I'm sure they'll be well set up. I'm sure we'll get into training now this week and come up with a plan ourselves, and hopefully get off to a good start.
2: That is Letterkenny Rovers captain Gareth Doherty, and before that was the voice of manager Stephen McConnell. So I'm now going to welcome onto the programme former Finn Harps manager and current director of football at Letterkenny Rovers, Anthony Gorman. Anthony, thanks for popping on. How are things?
3: Good, Mark. How are you? Hope everything's well.
2: Yeah, all is good here. So we're going to get on to our usual Finn Harps and Derry City chat in just a second, but we have heard from Stephen McConnell and Gareth Doherty ahead of this weekend's opening National League game for Rovers. Needless to say, it's a very exciting time to be involved with the club, Anthony.
3: It is, yeah, and it's we're at the stage now where we're a couple of days away from our first game in the National League, and I think, you know, while the players have put in an awful lot of work in terms of preparation and in terms of commitment and making the effort to prepare and play at this level, I think, you know, it's a time now for reflection and looking back and congratulate our committee and the people behind the scenes that have put in such a lot of time and effort to make this possible, you know, for having the foresight, the ambition, you know, and the dedication to go and go through the whole application process. And I think, like, the first game, it's more, while it's exciting for the players, it's you know, a great reward for the committee and the effort that they've put in over the last number of years, because it just hasn't happened overnight. Like, it's been a long process, and Trevor Scanlon touched on it on Monday night when he says originally there were 70 clubs applied to enter the league, and it's been whittled down to 15. So a lot of credit to our committee, but also, like, we can't talk about ourselves without mentioning Bunnegay and Cock Hill and congratulating them on getting to this level as well and getting to this stage. And it shows, like, an awful lot of foresight and ambition on all three clubs' part.
2: You're heavily involved, you have been for the past couple of years, in the management dugout and also as director of football. From a director of football's perspective, what is the introduction of three more teams to senior football going to do for football and, I suppose, the football player here in the Northwest? If you look at it, we've obviously got Finn Harps and Derry, and now you're adding in Letterkenny, Coghill, Bunnegay into this National League. Up north, you've got Coleraine and Limavady in the NIFL Premiership, and then the likes of, you know, Stute, Strabane, Derrickview, Ballina Mallard in the lower tier in the north. Is it a good thing to have this amount of teams in the area playing senior football here, or what kind of effect do you think is that going to have going forward for the player in the northwest?
3: I think what it's given for the player in the northwest area, and especially young players coming through at our club, it's given them that extra incentive in terms of player pathway. You know, the players now, they have that, you know, if you're talking, like, we start off with our kids at junior overs on a Sunday morning, Mark, where you'll have well over 100 kids there on any given Sunday. And, you know, over the last number of years, we've seen them players progress through to play at our, like, when we started off junior overs, we were involved in the John Giles Foundation, and now there's players, we see players now that are in our youth team that have come through that. So it's been a long enough process, but, you know, them players now, their ambition previously would have been to play, you know, make it into the reserves and make it into the Sunday Premier team. But now, you know, they also have the chance to progress and play National League level. And, you know, I know there's critics out there that think, you know, there's no real need for the league. But at the end of the day, it's the third highest level of football that's available to players to play in the Republic of Ireland. Mm-hmm. And, you know, for our players, especially the homegrown players, you know, it's a fantastic opportunity for them. And also, like we have signed good players this year as well. You know, players that have come into our team. And, you know, if the players are good enough and they show a good enough effort and commitment and desire to play at that level, well, you know, it's very hard to ignore that type of player. And in terms of the North West, you know, the North West has always been a hotbed of football, Mark. And, you know, the different levels, we talked about the Premier Division teams and the Irish League and that. And like, we're talking different levels there where they've got, especially Coleraine, vast amounts of money, and Derry City in that bracket as well. You know, and we've seen it over the last couple of years with Finn Harps as well, where, you know, locally they look at players, but certainly they're not afraid to delve into the international market as well. And so if the players show dedication, effort, obviously ally that with ability, like the pathways are there for them to progress and to play at as high a level as possible.
2: Yeah, certainly exciting for the young player to come through any of the three clubs, Ushuaia, Coghill and Bunnagee. We look forward to seeing how it all pans out. We are going to hear from the Coghill and Bunnagee camp shortly on the programme, but maybe we'll move on to matters in the SSE or Trusty League for the time being. Anthony, Finn Harps, they've been on a bit of a slide, beating 3-1 at home to Cove last week. After going 3-0 down at home early on, you know, it was kind of doom and gloom, but there did seem to be maybe signs of a bit of progress and positivity for, in the second half especially.
3: Well, the one thing you can say is that they showed a bit of fight. And if you're trying to put a positive spin on it, Mark, you know, they won the second half 1-0. You know, and the penalty was earned by Shawnee Bradley, was again showed great desire and determination to get into the box and won the penalty. Now, we've seen this, like the Finn Harps have made a couple of experience signings over the last couple of weeks, and the likes of Kieran Harkin and Shane Ferguson, who's got unbelievable experience. But, you know, it's about them. Harps now are in a situation where this season can't get any worse. And, you know, there's the positives you take out of it is the fact that there's been so many young players getting an opportunity. And but in a team that's struggling like that and at times getting bad beatings, which they have taken over the last number of weeks and last couple of months, you know, it's very important that the senior players in the team get around the young players and, you know, reassure them and tell them, you know, make sure they don't become disillusioned or lose confidence and faith. Like the most important thing now is that the young players that are getting opportunities, that they don't hide, that they continue to be brave, and that's a real test of character for them.
2: And you touched on it, they brought in Shane Ferguson, obviously a vastly experienced player. It looks like Patrick's trying to bring in a bit of experience to mix in with the young, but there is still that looming problem at the back and the lack of centre halves he has available. Played the last three and conceded 13. It's not good reading, and that'll be something they'll look to address as quickly as possible. And going to UCD tomorrow night, it doesn't get any easier. UCD are right in the hunt for promotion, so it's not getting any easier, especially tomorrow night.
3: No, and I suppose like the loss of Connor Touris to a long-term injury as well has made that, you know, the defensive situation very, very difficult, because over the last number of years, I mean, Connor's been the real talisman for that football team, not only from a defensive point of view, but with his ability to pop up and get important goals. But from another point of view, I mean, I think it's an opportunity for Joel Bradley-Walsh to step up, and like he's... You know, he's shown a lot of potential over the last number of seasons, and like we were fortunate enough to have him for a period at Letterkenny Rovers, where, you know, where he excelled at that level. So it's an opportunity for him now to become a leader in that defensive unit, and you know, he's played enough games now where he should be sort of rallying the troops, if you like, and playing and showing with the experience that he's had over the last number of years, and start showing real leadership, and it could really benefit Joel in the long term.
2: Yeah, well, kickoff is at 7:45 tomorrow evening at the Belfield UCD Bowl. Elsewhere, Cork City can actually win the league this week, depending on results. They're 20 points clear and at home to Wexford. Bray Wanderers are away to Athlone. Cove host Longford, and a Munster derby sees Treaty go to Kerry. Moving on to the Premier Division, Derry aren't playing until Sunday when they face Shamrock Rovers. How would you maybe assess Derry's last couple of games since Mark Connolly took charge, Anthony?
3: Well, I think, you know, I was done to watch them play against Sligo, and it was a very positive performance by them. They played with real energy. The shackles seem to be off them. I think with, you know, with Tiernan departing the club, Tiernan Lynch, I think, you know, that it lifted a bit of a weight off the shoulders of a lot of the people, and especially the players. And they played with a real energy and a real freedom. And the new players that come in were very impressive, I have to say. You know, and I know with Mark Connolly's role at the club, like he was a big factor in the signing of them players. So it certainly, like, it was plain to see for a long time that the change was needed. You know, the board were reluctant to act, and they seemed reluctant to bow to the pressure from the supporters. But they've acted now, and to be fair, I think Mark Connolly is getting more of a tune out of them than what Tiernan was. And you know, they've realistically their best hope of silverware or best hope of Europe for next season is going to be through the FA Cup.
2: Yeah, that game is at 4 o'clock on Sunday against Shamrock Rovers. Tomorrow night, though, there's four games in the top flight. Sligo are away to Bohemians. In terms of Sligo, with eight league games left, it's really time Sligo started winning games. If they have any chance of staying up, they're getting cut adrift a wee bit at the bottom there.
3: Yeah, I think they're in big trouble, Mark. You know, having watched them that night in the Brandywell, you know, you were trying to put a positive spin on it for them, and you're thinking to yourself, how are they going to get out of it? You could say that they had organisation. You know, they had great effort and great desire, but they lacked physicality. You know, and they lacked creativity. And you're just looking at them, and you're thinking to yourself, especially the likes that you think Drogheda have enough about them to avoid relegation. I know they're sitting second from bottom at the minute, but you know, and Waterford have been in such a good role since Graham Coughlin came in. So it's going to be really difficult for Sligo. And it's, to be honest, it's one of them where I can't really see them escaping from the bottom of the table.
2: Yeah, elsewhere in the top flight, tomorrow night, Friday, second place St Pat's. They can put a wee bit of pressure on Rovers at the top with a win at home to Waterford. Galway welcome Shelburne to the West, and it is the big Louth derby between Drogheda and Dundalk. Anthony, thank you very much for joining us on The Score this evening. We look forward to talking to you again soon, and enjoy the weekend and the trip to Galway. Hope it all goes well for you.
3: Good job. Thanks a million, Mark. Thank you.
2: There you go. That is former Harps boss Anthony Gorman, also heavily involved with the management setup at Letterkenny Rovers this year. So we're going to take a quick break on the show. Plenty of more football chat to come. When we come back, we're going to hear from Bonagie United boss Declan Lynch and Coghill Celtic manager Gavin Cullen. Talk soon.
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2: It is just coming up on 27 minutes past 7 on this Thursday evening, the 27th of August, and it is time to get back to the Score programme.
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2: You're very welcome back to the programme with Cockhill Celtic, Letterkenny Rovers and Bonagie United all kicking off their FAI National League campaigns this weekend. Bonagie are the only side that will get to play in front of a home crowd in round one. Declan Lynch's side welcomed the challenge of Dublin's Home Farm FC, a League of Ireland club until 1999. It is a huge challenge for Bonagie to step up to the new level of football. But new manager Declan Lynch says the unknown element is something to look forward to rather than dread.
12: The key word would be excited. Everyone's excited. The players, the coaches, the club, because it's a new step and the new level for the club. And hey, we've had a good season with the preparations under our belt now, and we're just excited to get going here on Saturday.
2: What have the preparations been like in terms of training? Have you got a number of friendlies under your belt, and have you got a good look at the squad that you have going into the weekend?
12: We have, yeah. We got about 4 or 5 friendlies in there. So yeah, good preparation. I think the main thing for pre-season was the conditioning, and then the last couple of weeks then is to do with the match sharpness. So, but as I say, pre-season never prepares you as much for what's going to happen on Saturday when you're coming up and it's the competition time when the whistle goes.
2: That's it. And just taking a look at the squad that you've assembled, you've Gareth Harkin in there, his experience as captain will be brilliant. Ryan Rennie's back, and you've brought in the likes of, you know, Gary Merritt and Michael McIlroy in there as well. How have those boys settled in, and what are they going to add to the squad this season?
12: Oh, I think they've settled in perfect with the squad, because they're, first and foremost, they're good lads. And when we were looking to bring in players, we were looking to bring in the right fit, and that was the wee sort of a player that fits the personality of the squad. And hey, as well as that, they all have ability on their own and their own positions, and especially with Gareth Harkin, with experience as a captain, he's been there, he's done it. So he's good to sort of be that sort of captain. They lead the team out on Saturday. And then we have Gary too, that sort of experience in knowing the PIL and stuff, and he's a goal scorer. So having him in there in that spine as well, in the top line, and then with Michael coming in and stuff, I've worked with Michael before and stuff, and he's a good lad, and he's keen to learn. He's young, but he's keen, and he's played senior football. And then the likes of Ryan Rooney, local lad coming back, they just get back and they playing football. Like, we all know the ability he has, and it's just helping him now to get find that match sharpness and get back to his best. And if he gets back to his best, I definitely think Bonagie will benefit, and I'm excited to see what the kid can do.
2: So your first game in the campaign, it's at home. The other two Donegal clubs, Letterkenny Rovers and Cockhill, are away from home in their first game. So from that perspective, you must be happy enough to have your first game at the Dry Arch. It's a nice start, isn't it?
12: Definitely. I think it's home advantage that always helps. So it does, because, as I say, it will give just the players that sort of home fixture. As always, you have that sort of, it's not really home comfort because the team's coming up and they're going to be difficult, but it's instead of traveling away and stuff, but also that it's off the pitch. It gives the fans the support straight away on week one, just that sort of, it's a home fixture, but as well as that, it gives the club that sort of home fixture. They sort of see where they're at and see what a match day experience is like. So it's exciting all around the club, on the pitch and off the pitch.
2: So Home Farm are the visitors to Dry Arch Park this weekend. A massive club in Dublin, it goes without saying. They've produced a lot of quality players over the years. A former League of Ireland club as well, of course. No doubt it's going to be a tough test, but one that you're relishing, I'm sure.
12: That's it. As you have to, you know the history of Home Farm and stuff, and a team coming off from Dublin, there's no easy fixture in this league, and especially a team coming out of Dublin. So, like, we're under no illusion of the test that's ahead of us. But at the same time, I think we have the belief in our squad. They just take the challenge as it comes, because if you don't have the belief that you could beat a team like that, then look, you're a step back already. So we have to go in with that belief that we can cause an upset, no, especially with the team coming up. So yeah, looking forward to it.
2: It's an interesting dynamic, because you're playing the teams at home and away up until November, and then the season gets up and running maybe next season, aligning with the League of Ireland season. So from now until the end of November, I think it is, with the truncated season, what will the objectives be? What are you going to try and figure out over the next couple of months?
12: I think it's like a sort of, it is like a trial run. It's just going to, as you say, we're going into the unknown. We don't know the teams around us. We haven't got a look at them yet. So it sort of will give us a good gauge of the level. It will give us a gauge of where our squad sort of fits into that level, and if we need the strengthening stuff or not, we're okay. So it's a big indicator for that. But also, I think for the club and stuff too, I think the whole logistics and stuff and working all that out too, it will give them a good insight and a good trial run. They sort of be better prepared then when we go into the longer season, and it's more commitment, then when we know, right, we can get better prepared. So I think the main thing is, it's the learning now over the next couple of weeks will be for the preparation for the long season coming in then next year.
2: And you mentioned it before, but it's a great opportunity this Saturday for locals to get out and support senior soccer on Saturday afternoon in Letterkenny. It'll be nice to get a big crowd at the Dry Arch. And the club are offering free admission, I think, for school kids this Saturday, isn't it? That's a nice incentive to get families along to support the club in their first game in senior football.
12: Definitely. Because if you think about it, that's the... If the national leagues, they continue, hopefully it's the young kids that's going to be there watching in the future. They're going to be the ones that are looking to aim to move up through the ranks in the club too. And I hopefully one day then be representing Bonagie themselves, knowing that national league. So it does start from the kids, and it's the kids that get the buzz, but also then the kids with the family and stuff too. But I think with that, the family side too, it'd be great to get as much as we can, because there's been a lot of work and effort behind the scenes from volunteers to get, you know, to where we're at today for Saturday. So if we get a big crowd, it just gives them that sort of reward of like the work they've put in is all sort of worth it. So it'd be good if we can get the crowd in. But also too, for the players on the pitch, you can see even from the crowd and the buzz, the players will feed off the energy and always from the support they get too on the stands, which would be perfect.
2: Yeah, sure will. And from a personal point of view, Declan, you took over the job this summer. You're a former Bonagie player. You've loads of experience. You know the club inside out. You must be raring to get going and seeing what you can achieve with the club.
12: Definitely. It's like you're sort of similar pathway to the players. You're preparing yourself as well as the players for what's to come, and it's the unknown. But at the same time, you're throwing yourself in the position where you have to make decisions and tough decisions. But you're throwing yourself up against the top teams in Dublin. You're figuring out yourself where you're at that level. But I'm definitely excited for the challenge. I'm definitely excited for the challenge, and a challenge too where there's going to be a lot of learning. There's going to be a lot of ups and downs, and there's going to be disappointments. That's football. But the main thing is, as a team, as a squad, as a club, is we learn from them disappointments and we bounce back, and hey, we keep pushing forward. And that's what I'm looking forward to as the most as a coach and as a manager, Bonagie.
2: I would say you've had a busy summer and not a competitive ball kicked yet, have you?
12: I have. That's what I was saying. The ones in the club there, it's like people don't realize when you're a manager and stuff, it's, you want to spend all your time on the pitch, but unfortunately, most of your time is spent off the pitch, organizing things, making phone calls, and getting them things right. So, it's the jobs that need to be done. But trust me, I love being on the pitch and I love being on the sidelines. So, as well, you're doing all that work, and then when it comes in a Saturday, that's what it's all about—the buzz from the crowd and the challenge of home farm coming up, and just the National League. So that's where you put the work in. That's what keeps you going. So it is.
2: That's it. Hopefully, all the hard work will pay off. Just finally, before I let you go, Declan, in a touching tribute to the late Kieran McKay, Kieran's name is going to appear under the crest of your jerseys for the season. The club meant a lot to Kieran, and Kieran obviously meant a lot to the club as well. He's sorely missed, but I'm sure he won't be too far away from your thoughts when you make the walk out on Saturday at the Dry Arch.
12: Oh, definitely, because actually we were down in Dublin yesterday for the launch day, and it was the first time I saw the new kit, and then I just noticed under the crest it was Kieran's name with a signature, and I thought it was a touch of class from the club. It was really nice touch from the club, and I do remember Kieran when I was playing back with Peter Moore and stuff, and I do remember him about the dugout and stuff in the change room. So yes, see tomorrow, and especially in his memory, but definitely the club will be thinking of Kieran tomorrow and stuff, and hopefully some of the players who knew Kieran too can sort of go out there and put on a good show and a good fight for Kieran, because I'm sure if he was around, he'd be buzzing with the fixture coming up on Saturday.
2: Osbonnigie United manager Declan Lynch looking ahead to Saturday's home clash against Home Farm FC. That game gets underway at 5 o'clock on Saturday at the Dry Arch. Now, Gavin Cullen has been at the helm at Coghill Celtic since June of 2016. In his tenure, the club have solidified themselves as the top club in Inishowen and have been one of the most successful junior and intermediate teams in Ireland over the past decade. This weekend sees the dawning of a new era for Cullen and Coghill with the opening round of the FAI National League. Mervew United are the opposition this Saturday evening in Galway, and Cullen says the squad are in a good place heading into game one.
13: It's a massive, massive weekend and a big future ahead for us. Obviously, challenging times in terms of where we're going to be at on and off the pitch. But look, it's great to be involved in, and it's very exciting.
2: When you took over the job in 2016, is this a direction that you envisage the club going? I mean, it takes an awful lot of ambition to achieve as much success as you've had. And obviously now at this stage, your ambition has paid off. Is that the way it was always going to go, or how did you envisage it when you came in?
13: No, definitely not. Suppose in 2016, the club were in a good position. They'd won two leagues in a row and cups and done really well. Had a really good team, really good players. And sort of the ambition was to just try and keep that going for as long as possible. Now, fast forward, suppose 10 years, 11 years, it's exceptional what we've done on the pitch, the amount of trophies we won, the success we've had both locally and nationally, and really, really stepped up in terms of the profile of the club and the profile of the players. So that's obviously where this has come in with the FAA and going to the National League was the club have set a sail on a pedestal and got this opportunity. And I think on the pitch, we had to go for it. There's no point in standing still or going backwards, as I say. So, look, it's a challenge. It's challenging for the players, challenges for the managers. But, look, it's something that we're really proud to have to be here and really, really proud of the achievements we've had over the last 10, 12 years,
2: You've bolstered the squad a wee bit for the new campaign, but you've got a good core of local players, and I know that's something that's very important to you. With the club being part of this National League now, it does give young local players a good opportunity to come through the ranks and play at a high level without even leaving Inishowen.
13: Yeah, that was the biggest thing for me as a football person was players from Inishowen and having that opportunity. Obviously, if players don't go to Derry City or Coleraine or Finharps or wherever, that they have that next step and for whatever circumstances, players develop at different levels. As well as a group of players that we had getting that opportunity, it's massive. It's crucial that we have that stepping stone. We just can't have junior football right, and then the next step in is the League of Ireland. It's too big a gap. It's too difficult to bridge. So this is ideal. This is perfect. This is going to get players at a certain level of professionalism, a certain level of preparation, fitness levels playing opposition in different areas of the country, and it's great, and it's really opened the doors now for all young players or any age of player in the show to have that opportunity on their doorstep to play senior football. It's massively.
2: And you're happy with the squad as it is now heading into Saturday's clash against Mervew. I know you were fairly disappointed last Sunday to go out of the FAI Cup, but as a whole, you'll be better off having had those big couple of games, and obviously more experience the better.
13: Yeah, look, there were three great games we've had on top of our pre-season to set us off. Hugely disappointed last Sunday. Really felt we left one there. I felt we could have went on and won that competition. fair play to Coatsford. They really put it up to us, really worked hard and deserved a bit of luck and stuff. But we didn't do ourselves justice in the performance whatsoever. Compared to the weeks before, we were really at it and really good. The squad's looking healthy, looking very strong. We have a squad of 24 players. Mostly of what we had last year, we've added Bart Wesolowski from Moncrana as a striker. Really, really good addition. Really looking forward to working with him again. We've added Jamie McLaughlin from Greencastle, young prospect that I watched over the last couple of years, and he's really, really impressed me in pre-season. So we've added Shane O'Gara as a goalkeeper from Strabane Athletic, who, look, we need a competition for Harry, and we're already seeing the fruits of it. Harry's been excellent in pre-season, been excellent in the game so far. And it also gives us a good group of goalkeepers with Harry, Stephen McNulty, Shane O'Gara and Dara Donnell all training together and working hard as a group, and that's again adding to the standard of the goalkeeping department. We also added young Danny McDade. He was from the club, but he was in Spain for the last year. Really, really exciting prospect. Really, really good with the ball and lots of potential. So we're very happy with where we're at squad wise. Obviously, the door's always open to improve, and we'll always be watching to improve. And obviously, the players that are there have that opportunity now this short season to get a taste of it and see where they're at.
2: And looking ahead to this weekend, what about Mareview then? Obviously, a big club, great facilities. They'll be well ready for this as well. But these are the types of clubs now that Coghill want to be playing their trade against going forward. And it's great that these kind of clubs are going to be the opposition week in and week out.
13: Oh, yes, absolutely. Look, Mervy United have a brilliant history, big catchment there, a big club. Funny or not, my first game back as a player with Coghill in 2013 was against Mervy United in the League Cup when Mervy were a League of Ireland club. So, like I say, it's not that long ago that they were a League of Ireland club, and they've obviously aspirations to get back to that level. So, look, really difficult game, really difficult task to go to Galway for the first game. But, look, they're in the same boat. We're all in the same boat. All the clubs are. We're apprehensive but excited of what the future holds for us.
2: And in terms of support, Gavin, I know you're away in Galway this weekend to Mareview, but next weekend sees the visit of Home Farm to the Charlie O'Donnell Sports Grounds. That, already looking forward to it. That's going to be some occasion. I'm sure there'll be a massive crowd in attendance for that. And that'll be the first game of senior football in Inishowen, so it doesn't get any bigger than that, really.
13: It doesn't. Look, obviously, we have had some huge games in Charlie O'Donnell Park over the years, but I think this one is the icing on the cake. I don't think it gets much bigger than this. As I say, the first ever senior League of Ireland fixture played in Inishowen. It can only ever happen once. So it's a huge game. I expect a huge crowd. We had a great crowd last week in the FAI Junior Cup game. I expect that to be bigger again. And look, I urge all football people in Inishowen and everybody to come out and get behind the boys, because we have players from all over Inishowen, and they love that support, and we would love that support, and they push it on, because it will be a good standard of football. There'll be exciting games. There'll be tough games. We will lose games for sure, but look, it's a great, great chance for our players to showcase what they're about.
2: And just finally, Gavin, what does the next few months look like then? What will you be looking to achieve between now and November? I know it's a truncated season from now until November, so ahead of next year where it all kicks off properly, what would success look like for Coghill in the next few months?
13: Look, success is finding their feet, as I've contended. I told the players over pre-season and stuff, like, football is a results business, but this short season possibly is probably the one of the only times it's probably not as important. All the players will get their minutes and get their opportunities as best we can over the next, and it will be limited because we're only playing 8 fixtures. But they have to understand that the squad we have now, we want that squad together for the next 18 months. We're preparing for the full season next season. We want players to buy into that, which they have been. They've been brilliant in pre-season. The attitude's been first class. The work rate has been first class. So maybe players that you usually play in every week or stuff like that, maybe we'll have to set out games just because we're looking at all our players within the squad. That's just the way it's going to be. If we win the games, brilliant. If we lose the games, we're not going to get too hung up about it. you know, we're all, as I say, all the clubs are in the same boat. They're all finding their feet over the next 2-3 months to see where they're at for the new season next year.
2: Cockhill Celtic manager Gavin Cullen. So, to recap, this weekend's FAI National League fixtures, all three Donegal clubs play on Saturday. Cockhill are away to Mairview United at 3 o'clock. At the same time, Letterkenny Rovers make the trip to face Salthill Devon. And the late game is at Dry Arch Park at 5 o'clock. Bunnaghy United welcome the challenge of Home Farm FC. Donegal Junior League football also gets up and running this weekend. On Saturday, there's a full round of ties in the Voodoo Cup. And on Sunday, it is round one of the Brian McCormick Cup. And in the show, there's action in the Clubman Shirts Cup, the Charlie O'Donnell Cup, and Divisions 2 and 3 of the Inishowen Football League. Up north, Coleraine are away to Portadown in the NAFL Premiership tomorrow night. Limavady play Linfield on Saturday. And in the Championship, Institute are at home to Newington tomorrow night, while Strabane begin life with Tommy Canning in charge as they play Newry City. Now let's look ahead to what's happening in Gaelic games this weekend. Just the one Donegal Senior Football Championship game on this weekend. The rescheduled fixture between Kilcar and Four Masters will be played in Towney at 2 o'clock on Saturday. We'll have updates from that game with Kieran Cannon on Saturday Sport. In the Junior Championship on Saturday, Letterkenny Gaels take on Uris and St Mary's Convoy are at home to Neave Breach. And it is hurling semi-final weekend here in the county. The two intermediate last four ties will go ahead tomorrow night, Friday. Ibra Ballyshannon and Buncrana go head-to-head, while Dunloe go up against Cairn Donagh. And on Saturday, it is the turn of the seniors. There's a doubleheader at O'Donnell Park in Letterkenny. The first game sees reigning champion Setanta face Sean McCulls from 5. And at 7, St Dunan's beaten finalists last year, they take on Burt. The junior semis are on Sunday. St Dunan's play Sean McCulls and Letterkenny Gaels play Four Masters. Well, the Derry Senior Football Championship has just begun. 7:30 this evening was the throw-in time between Fochan Vale and Lavie at Owen Beg. Tomorrow, Kilray play Newbridge. That's also at 7:30 at Owen Beg. And Saturday sees the meeting of Glenullen and The Loop and Steelstown against Swatra. On Sunday, Ballaghy play St Canice's. Glen take on Banagher. Ballanderry face Ballinascreen. And Slotneil take on O'Donovan Rossa. All games in the Derry Senior Football Championship this weekend are being played at Owen Beg. The Ulster Rugby Championship has rolled around once again and it all kicks off for Northwest teams on Saturday in Ulster Championship 1. Oma are away to Ballymoney and Limavady go to Cook. In Ulster 2, Letterkenny travel to Carrickfergus. City of Derry host Lisburn, Larne play Coleraine and Strabane welcome the challenge of Academy. In cricket, there's a full round of games across both sections of the Northwest Premier League this weekend. And finally, for this evening, the annual Donegal Half Marathon will be held this coming Sunday morning, beginning at 9 o'clock in the morning. Participants are urged to collect their race packs at the Aura Leisure Centre in Letterkenny either on Friday between 6 and 7pm, Saturday between 2 and 6, or, if necessary, between 7:30 and 8:30 on Sunday morning, just before the race. That is just about it from me tonight. If you missed any of the show, you'll be able to listen back to it very shortly over on our website at highlandradio.com or over on the Radio Player app. I've been your host, Mark Gallagher. Thank you very much, as always, for listening in. Enjoy the rest of your Thursday, and I'll be talking to you all again very soon. 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

And a very good evening. It's Jimmy with you till 10 p.m. tonight. I hope you're keeping well. What a day it's been out there today. What an evening. Here at Mountain Top, Letterkenny, there's a sunset going down at the moment. It's absolutely beautiful. I'm sure where you are listening or driving or just relaxing on this Thursday evening, it's as beautiful. Some people send me videos from Electric Picnic in Dublin. It's raining down south as well. A nice change for us. We deserve it all.

Oh, yeah, weren't he was brilliant at Summer Sessions a few weeks ago. Cian the Crow, and what a show he put on. I couldn't believe it on the Friday night. And I hope you enjoyed the Summer Sessions last weekend, the finale, as they say, with UB40 and the Boy M5, local and Donegal band supporting him. And if you're heading to Electric Picnic this weekend, wow, these guys are going to be on the main stage. My feet.

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That's Boy M5. And they were supporting, I was going to say, ABBA. He'll be 40 on Saturday night at the Big Top at Summer Sessions. Great set from Kyle, Nigel and all the team. Well done, lads. What an experience up in that stage on Saturday night. And that's brilliant about these music festivals. And they are supporting Irish music and Irish up-and-coming artists. Like Everything Square in Derry with Kingfisher on Monday night, when our own local McGrath was supporting him as well. Play some of that later on. Hello to hi Jimmy, hi to Burr Hennessy in Mallow and Deirdre Sheehan, and that comes in from Anthony Pickford in Limerick. Hello to you all tonight, and also to Jen listening in Cove, and she's getting ready to go back to school, as many teachers and students and parents and everything are. I think some started trickling back yesterday and over the next few days and into next week we'll see the full brunt. And you know what, it's been a good summer though, hasn't it? It's been a lovely summer of activities, and the weather hasn't been too bad. I know down south they got a lot of good weather, but up here, yeah, good weather to start and then a bit cloudy over it. But we were able to get out and about. Great to meet the Henry girls on one of the Henry girls, Lorna, on Saturday night at Summer Sessions. Looking forward to getting them back here on Highland Radio again. This is The Weather.

beautiful voices, stunning harmonies as well. From Mal in Town, the Henry Girls. And staying up in the Inishowen Peninsula, skipping across to Mr. Matthew Cramsey, Cramsey & Co. All aboard.

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I haven't played U2 in a long, long time. And a texter said, "And Jimmy, any chance of Pride from U2?" Absolutely. Some back catalogue there. A new album coming as well from U2. And rumours that they will be playing Croke Park in 2027. I've no doubt it won't be one night. It'll be two, three, four or five from U2 as they continue to, wow, some music across the world. And if you were in Ebrington Square on Monday night, as I said, to see Kingfisher, you would have seen Rat Mullen, a local singer-songwriter, Mick Russell, a.k.a. known as McGrath, perform. And what an experience to get a call 24 hours before he was on holidays in France and say, available to come over and support the lads in Ebrington Square. And what a performance he put on as well. And 5 o'clock the following morning, he was on a flight back to London to continue his songwriting with his management company as well.

Wow, isn't that beautiful? Absolutely stunning from McGrath. Mick Russell from Rathmullen, who's in the UK, singer. So he's working really hard, and he's been touring with some brilliant acts over the last 12 months as well. And you know what? If you're a musician out there, a singer-songwriter, and you're at home tonight, or you're a granny or a granddad or a mammy or daddy, and you think somebody in your family has a song that should be heard, well, why not get in touch with us for our local hero? We're looking for Irish Music Month local hero. We want you to get your song into us by the 6th of this month. Not long. Now, we need an MP3 sent into us with a little info about yourself, and we'll be picking four acts who will perform live on the Greg Hughes Show in the month of September. A half an hour each, they'll perform three songs, and we will pick one winner who will go forward to the national final. And each of the four finalists that we pick will get €875 each as well, which is a nice bit of dosh in coming September. But we want the song. We want to put the song forward into the nationals from every radio station across Ireland to perform and be with a chance to win, €20,000, €10,000 in cash, and €10,000 in a recording contract as well. 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We just need the MP3 of an original song. It can't be released already on Spotify or any of those platforms. I know you're sitting out there, you have a song and you think, wow, this might do the job. Send it in to us, and we have a host of judges who will be listening to the songs over the coming weeks, and we will come to a top four after the 6th of September, and we'll be in touch. 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They were in college and they were doing a bit of busking and decided to get together and perform, and now look at them.

Yeah, the sun is settling just here in Donegal tonight. What a day, what an evening it was. Sorry about that, Chen. I know you've texted and said it's been raining down south. And this boy is another name to watch. Aaron Rowe, he supported Dermot Kennedy in the Aviva a few weeks ago. What a voice. Have a listen.

Oh, isn't that beautiful? That's the wonderful voice of Sinead Willox. And I love that song, Galanda Glasby Door. We're heading towards the news at 9 p.m. Stay tuned after. Now, lots more good Irish music. Settling down after the summer and getting you ready for it as we head into September as well. Taking us there, Mr. Glenn Hansard and the Ukrainian choir. I love this song.

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0: that song, and oh, the choir in the background. What a voice. We miss him, Glenn Hansard. News at 9. Come back as I have a rake of ballads. Hello to Colette and everybody else. I'll give you a shout out after 9.
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2: At 9 o'clock, good evening, I'm Ruth O'Connell. Sinn Féin says the British Prime Minister cannot take the prospect of a referendum on Irish unity off the table. Mary Lou MacDonald met Andy Burnham in the north today after he said he wouldn't engage in discussions around a border poll. She says the right to a referendum is contained in the Good Friday Agreement. Ms MacDonald says it's a matter of obeying international law.
3: We have made it very clear to the British Prime Minister that the right to referendum, the right for Irish people to decide our future, is one that is contained within the Good Friday Agreement and is a commitment entered into and a matter of international law.
2: More than 390 people are now reported to have died following catastrophic flooding along the Nepal-Tibet border, with around 1,400 still missing. Two Irish nationals remain unaccounted for, while rescue teams are using helicopters to search devastated communities and deliver emergency supplies. There's also warning of further flooding, with the newly formed lake at risk of bursting, and authorities urging people to stay away from the riverbanks. Meanwhile, a separate magnitude 5 earthquake has struck northern Tibet, hundreds of miles from the areas worst affected by the floods. The survivor says he can only look on in horror.
4: Everything has gone. Rice, corn, clothes, the tea shop. Everything was swept away by the flood. The only thing left is me and my clothes.
2: Cuts in excise duty on petrol and diesel are to remain in place for longer than planned. Cabinet's agreed to delay their full reversal, which had been due to begin from September 1st. Instead, the reductions will now be gradually phased out between November and February. Fuels for Ireland says the reality is people will need to buy petrol and diesel regardless. Two men have been arrested following major drug seizures on both sides of the border. A man in his 40s was detained after 119 kilos of cannabis worth more than 1.6 million euro was seized from a vehicle in the Dundalk area. Follow-up searches in Newton Abbey uncovered another 45 kilos of cannabis, half a kilo of suspected cocaine, 22 imitation firearms and around £25,000 sterling in cash. A man in his 30s was arrested by the PSNI. Talks at the Workplace Relation Commission are entering their ninth hour in a bid to resolve the dispute surrounding staffing levels at Oberstown Children Detention Centre. Oberstown staff members of Forsa Trade Union have staged a series of work stoppages and are planning to hold a 48-hour strike next week to highlight the issue of safe staffing levels. The detention centre says it welcomes the invitation to talks but has warned that the strike would create serious and unacceptable risks to the rights and welfare of young people and for remaining staff on campus. The centre says it has taken a proactive approach to strengthening staffing levels. The European Commission's demanding Meta roll out protections for teens in the EU, which it plans for the United States. It follows the $18 billion settlement the company agreed to in an American lawsuit. The Facebook and Instagram owner will introduce new protections for teenagers in the US, including daily time limits and nighttime blocks. The company denies claims it designed its platforms to get children hooked. EU Commission spokesperson Thomas Reynier says children in Europe need the same protections.
5: It's not about a prescriptive approach. It's indeed about you assess the risks that your systems and your addictive designs may be posing in the EU. We came to that conclusion. Yes, your addictive design is harmful and has to be mitigated. And here, when it comes to the mitigation measures, here you don't have a tick box in Europe. We have a legislation. We know what is prohibited.
2: The number of taxis available is improving. Driver numbers are at their highest level in 10 years, with close to 28,000 in operation last year. There's been a drop in the number of numbers working weekends. However, newer entrants are more likely to pick up passengers Thursday to Sunday, according to the NTA. And that's your news update at 4 minutes past nine.
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0: Ah, you are indeed, and welcome back, and thanks for your company on this beautiful Thursday evening in the Northwest. And long overdue for us, and lovely to see a beautiful sunset tonight. And before the news, Eileen, you said Caoimhín an Ciúil, and that is with Sinead Willocks. A beautiful voice of Sinead Willocks, and was up with us during the year on Monday night sessions, and just a beautiful Gaeilge, Glanta Glasquidor. And a big part of your life down there as well. And she's going to be touring in, she's in Birmingham, Norton's in Birmingham, September the 4th and September the 5th. She's in the Irish Cultural Centre in Hammersmith. That's a great event. And then on the 6th, she's in the Garrett Sessions in Toddington.

between the UK and America. New album is imminent as well from the lads, and I've heard sneak previews of it. It's going to be a brilliant new album. Looking forward to that. And also to Francis and all the lads in the Proton Pool Party making music and looking forward to hearing more. We're going to kick it off. A few ballads to get us going in this hour. Starting with an oar.

Hasn't he some voice, hasn't he? Dan McCabe, and I love that version of the Black Velvet Band as well. He just gets powerful in there. He sells out gigs everywhere he goes. The old ballads never, never fail. I must say hello to, and well done to Michael Joseph McColgan from Ballyshannon. He's only 16 years of age and he won the best busking festival in Letterkenny last Saturday. He was on Monday night sessions with Paul and last Monday. What a player on his guitar. Rory Gallagher, Prison Walkways, Gary Moore, all those artists, but at 16 years of age. And you know when I tell you to write down a name and a name to watch, that's one, Michael Joseph McColgan. And you're going to hear a lot more from this young lad, a talented and gifted young lad as well. If you allow me, I'm going to play two from Liam Clancy. Played this a few months ago, got a great reaction. Shenandoah, and followed by Spanish is the Loving Tongue.

what a voice, doesn't he? Liam Clancy loved that. And Spanish is the Loving Tongue. And before that, Shenandoah. Just when you listen to him in the headphones, and if you have him on stereo there, or you're just sitting back enjoying a cup of tea, it's lovely music. And going, staying local and heading over to Ballybuffet. And this voice, well, we've been watching her for a few years now. And you can remember when she appeared on the Hootenanny. The brilliant that night in the New Year's Eve show on BBC, and she was on some Monday night sessions, and look where she's gone now. Murren Bradley, this is a beautiful new song. Have a listen to this. This true love will find you in the end.

What do you think of that? True Love Will Find You. She's a brand new EP which is coming out on the, I think it's on the 26th of October, and it's going to be beautiful. I just heard some songs from it as well. And Muireann Bradley, and she's doing some great stuff. She's going to be in other voices in Derry in a few weeks' time, along with people like Tessio and McGrath and other great acts. It's just lovely to see Irish music doing so well. Hello to John and Lucan, is enjoying the music. John, thanks a million for getting in touch. And also we have... who else have we got here? John Wallace. Hiya, John. I got your voice to know. Could you wish happy 19th to Muireann McBride, a 19th birthday, and to all the family. And you're looking for some brazy, John. Good to hear from you. And we'll see. We slip it in between now and the end of the show. And then Liam and Guido. Liam, yeah, I can't play the Dixie Chicks. I'm licensing laws, Irish music up to 10 o'clock. But thank you. And some Clannad. What have we got? We got another half an hour. Clannad, sticking it in some way along the way. Hello to Lorraine and Mount Charles. Lovely songs by Liam Clancy. Really enjoyed them. And so many beautiful groups from the 60s and 70s. We never hear played anymore. And We Four and the Pattersons, of course. Billy Patterson and all the family. Lorraine, I hope you're keeping well. And down there in, as I call it, Monte Carlo. And somebody else across here said, a few boys here would love to hear some Johnny McAvoy. Why not? Some beautiful Johnny McAvoy. Whoever those few boys are, hope you're enjoying the evening.

Brilliant. Johnny McAfee, and that's for the few boys. I don't know how many few are. They're sitting up at a bar somewhere or maybe just having a cup of tea, but I hope you enjoy that. For lads, great voice as well. You look, listen back to some of those, you know, Makeham and Clancy and all that sort. It's just beautiful. And on a Thursday evening, hello to Lorraine. She said, Jimmy, can you play the Rose of Allendale for Sean? He's flat out working tonight. Hey, Lorraine, I love that. A beautiful Blood Moon. In where can you see it? Over in Killybegs, is it tonight? Oh, class, beautiful. Man.

Mary Black with Sweet Rose of Alan Dale, especially for Sean, who's flat out working tonight. Sean, good evening to you. Hello to you, Lauren, too. And yeah, it is a blood red moon, a red sky out there. Fab Freddy's been on saying, need that mellow music coming in with the red sky outside. And you hadn't heard it at Glen Hansard and Ukrainian Choir. It's beautiful, isn't it, Freddy? I love that song. And another musical star we lost, Dolly Parton, and that Irish connection with Margot, and the Paddy O'Shea song. If you Google Dolly Parton and Paddy O'Shea, you'll see the video of her singing Down in Kerry many years ago, that wonderful song of hers. And yeah, she's what a voice. I was just listening to her over the last few days as I was driving around as well. Here's an Irish band that had been around for 40 years. And if you were at Summer Sessions 2 weeks ago with Deacon Blue and The Proclaimers, these guys were the second band on. And what a performance they put in. Cry Before Dawn is their brand new track. And music will never die, will it, for the band.

40 years on the go and they come out with a song like that. They played it at summer sessions and the whole crowd, among the people who commented that Cry Before Dawn were their favourite that night. And you know what? Such a sound bunch of lads. We had the privilege of interviewing them on the Saturday morning show. Paul was presenting, I was producing. We presented from down in summer sessions. It was a beautiful show. And the lads sang live as Deacon Blue were sound checking behind them. And then we had Deacon Blue on as well. It was just lovely to be in that venue as they were preparing for the big night of 5,000 people. And Saturday week, you have Oakfest in Oakfield Park. It's going to be another fantastic weekend. It's a lovely boutique festival happening on the grounds of Oakfield Park. And Saturday night, what a night. Boomtown Rats. And the stunning as well. I can just see a darkness descends. Sir Bob Geldof comes out on stage. And Rat Trap is on.

you know what? I can just see when he comes on to sing that. That'll be magic. I looked at a fanid listener. Thanks for your lovely text. Hey, it says some view in fanid tonight with that beautiful sun going down and the blood moon. And these guys are on before him. Stunning. Probably, you know, you can just see them half eight on stage. Bernard Harper is warming up here for a brilliant show between 10 and 12. Look at my-

Oh, just visualise it. Darkness over Oakfield Park. It's going to be good weather. Steve and the lads from the Stunning will have you dancing that night. Bruin, that's about it from me. Thanks for all your company tonight. Tracy, John, all the family on the way back up from Wexford. You're heading into good weather up here. Sean's listening on Highland on the earphones while working. Have a lovely, lovely weekend, whatever you're up to. And we'll see you out and about. Stay tuned to Highland Radio. We'll have all the details of Oakfest over the coming days, 5th and 6th of September in Oakfield Park. Liam and Guido. Liam, thanks for your text. Leaving you with this one from the beautiful Clannad and Doolamon. From me, Jimmy Stafford. Take care. Bye-bye.

Thursday evening. Our thanks to Jimmy Stafford. Thank you, Jimmy. Some great ballads. I have to say, I love the ballad music that you play on a Thursday night. $2 in a jukebox. That was the opening offer. I hope you can stick and stay the Highland Way over the next couple of hours. Both Irish and American country music straight through. And of course, we will be playing three from the late Dolly Parton, who sadly passed away during the week. We have three lined up, and hopefully that you'll enjoy them as well. Hello to Anne and Drumore and County Tyrone, checking in nice and early. Anne, good night to you. You'd like me to say hello to Tommy and hello to Dee Dee as well. And a very good night to Helen O'Donnell. Helen, thank you as always. Great to know you always look forward to the programme. And you're looking for the music of Dominic Kirwan. Sure, we'll do that as well.

title of it as well. Good Night Dallas from our very own Sharon Nixon, and a good one it is as well. Before that, Rodney Quarrell, and I Couldn't Leave You If I Tried, and a good night to Anne again in Des Moines and County Tyrone. Hi to Michael Cullen. Michael, good night to you. That's one of the songs I've lined up. Our three, not playing the usual Dolly songs, but Jolene's in there, and I have Backward Barbie and Family. That's the three songs that I'll be playing tonight from Dolly Parton directly after Mike Denver sings for us. So, Michael Cullen, your song is in there. And hi to the gang in Derry. Says, Bernard, can you please play one of the Dolly Parton songs for the Derry gang, please? Tracy Moran and Mickey and Kieran. And good night to you all. I have the three of them lined up. I'll dedicate them all to the Derry gang as well. Philly in Strabane checking in nice and early. Good night to you, Philly. Hopefully you're keeping well. And Angus in to say thank you again for playing our song. Not at all. You're very, very welcome. Good night to your good friends, Marion Clark and Derry. Good night, Marion. And not forgetting Agnes and Convoy as well, and the girls in Desert Martin. I know sleep is friendly. Here's the man for you. Maybe I-

McDendry and Belong Together. Hey, once again to Agnes, the girls and Des and Martin, Mary, Catherine and Andrea and Marion and all the McDendry fans. That's the latest one from Mike, and a good one it is as well. And good night to everyone who contacted me about the Dolly Parton tribute. I'm going to do three songs now at the late Dolly Parton. I was talking to Rosemary Herity on Tuesday night, and Rosemary had seen her, and I think met her four times, I think, and she's been to Dollywood, and she was saying it's amazing how Dolly, and I've listened to other radio stations and other interviews over the last few days, and the same vein comes through all the time, that she never forgot her roots. She never, ever forgot where she came from, and that's good. That's good. So, Dolly, rest in peace.

promised, three songs from the late Dolly Parton since she left us, a wealth of music, and we'll always remember that the voice of Dolly Parton. Let's hope you enjoyed our tribute tonight to the late Dolly. Ken, thank you for your little message. Good to know you're enjoying the songs tonight as well. And Eamon, cheers for that as well. And here is Dominic Kirwan for Helen. Something we should all do.

Kerwin. And Try a Little Kindness, Helen. Let's hope you enjoyed that one. Greg and Eddie Joe on the programme, always checking in as our Joe every night we're here. Thank you, Joe, as well. And one of your songs tonight.

you go, Joe. That's one of the songs you want, is a nice storm in my heart. Hi to our usual listener. Good night to you. I have one of your artists on the way for you. And Philly in Stavan. From memory, I think Philly likes this wee song as well.

The Murphys and the House with the Yellow Door was asked for that one tonight. Philly, thank you for getting back into us as well. Michael G and Anna, great. Michael, thank you. Good evening, Bernard. Really looking forward to your show with the American and Irish country tonight. Cheers, Bernard. Michael G, thank you as well. Appreciate your wee text.

Good night to Joe once again, Michael G and Anna, a very good night to you as well. Hi to you, Kathleen in Derry. Kathleen, thank you for your message as well. I have your little song on the way for you tonight, and you'd like me to say hello to your sisters in Buncrana, and cousin Eileen comes in from Kathleen in Derry. And Eileen, thank you for your call earlier on, and Geraldine passed on the email as well, so we'll do your request as well. A big hello to Geraldine, always sending on the emails to us as well. So Geraldine, good night to you as well. Joe goes in to say thank you for playing the songs. Not at all, Joe. You're very welcome. And I want to say a very good night to, where are we on this one? Hi to Mick. Mick enjoying the music, and he's given us a few songs, and he says, top class as usual. Mick, sure, do you know what? So all we can do is try our best. Here's Jerry Guthrie, and it's the girl from yesterday.

Jimmy Buckley and Fiddle in the Band. Hi to Mike and Mick. And Mick, we have another one of your favourites on before real soon as well. Eileen in Buncrana. Eileen, thank you again for your recall. Hello to Helen and all your cousins in Derry and in Buncrana as well. And here's the song you wanted tonight.

birthday, Gwaelin, just for you. And Bon Crana, thank you as always for taking us to bed every Thursday night. Eileen says she takes the radio to bed and she's happy enough. So Eileen, good to know that as well. And Kathleen, thank you for getting back to us on the programme tonight as well. Mick Flavin, Someday You'll Love Me, and the Tumbling Paddies, Ned on the Town. That'll take us ever closer to the news at the top of the hour. And with that, we say a very good night to Colette in the programme as well.

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0: Donald and Polly's for Clett and My Night on the Town. Hi to our listener in Dunganeely, good night to you. I have your song and I promise you I'll open up part two with it. Of course it is George Jones and Diary of My Mind. Caroline Lyons, Caroline, I have a few of your favourites in there tonight as well. And CW in Mount Charles, CW, I'm looking for your song as we speak as well. We're going for the news and sport back after this.
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Eamon says, keep up the good music. We'll do our best. That's all we can do. And the Caroline Lyons. Caroline, thanks for your message as well. And hi to Vicky in Fife. Vicky, thank you. Vicky, I look like that song. I know you sent it to me through Messenger, so I'll have a little listen. And if I can find it, I will play it for you. Not a problem. It is a beautiful song as well. I have to agree with you. And you're looking for the music of Ray Lynham as well. Jojo, Instaband, keep this coming tonight as well.

music of Harry Lynham and Holder in Your Hands. Vicky, there's a couple of your favourites tonight. Caroline Lyons wanted to hear the music of Gene and, of course, Harry Lynham as well. And MG, thank you for your message. Good to know you're enjoying the programme. And I have one of the old favourites that we used to play many years ago now, so we'll play it for you now. Gail Davis, Another Day Goes By is the song. So very good night to MG and all the family in Dunlow. Jojo in Staban, enjoy the Gene Watson song. And hi to Carmel as well. Carmel in Staban listening tonight as well. Marie Porter, or Marie McDevitt rather, in Lifford. Hi to you. Get real wishes coming in from Zina, Lorraine, and Brianne and Jean. They're all thinking about you tonight, Marie, as well.

voice of Akil Davis. Another day goes by. LL, our Lifford listener, good night to you. Good night to MG on the programme as well. Carmel and Stravan, a big hello to you. Jerry McMonagle, Jerry, thank you for your time. I received it today, so what I'm going to do is going to leave it with Joe. He looks after all our music here in Highland, and he'll put it on the system for me. So, Jerry, thank you, and I'll leave it in Joe's desk, and the young man himself will keep us right and get it on the system for us. So, Jerry, thank you very much indeed. CW, I'm still looking for your singer, and it's bugging me that I can't find it, but stick with us on that one. And DD, the dancing donkey, would like to say hello to Anne and hello to Vicky as well, and he's out looking at the moon. You could do worse. You really could. Roselene, thank you for your patience. This is a song you wanted.

Now, to Rosaline on the programme. Rosaline, thank you for your message earlier on today as well. Eileen in Gador, loving the music as well, and loving the music of Dolly Parton as well. So hi to Eileen, thank you as well. And Eamon gets back in to say, keep the old tunes going. He says, you should be on longer. Eamon, don't wish that on anybody. Good night to all the gang in our drama. Big fans of the music of Stephen Bennett and I Never Lie. Well, it's been

fresh of the teardrops. Sandy Michael Gallagher, New Miller, look over the music of John Prine, and You've Got Gold. I have that one for you. MG, thank you indeed for your kind message as well. And good to know you enjoyed the songs tonight as well. The listener says thank you for playing Ray Lynham. Loving all the music tonight as well. The gang in our drag are back in to say thank you, Bernard. Not at all. You're very welcome, Anne. And Damore says, beautiful song by Vince Gill. Never heard that one before. So good to know that you enjoyed that song tonight as well. Helen D in Buncrana. Good night to Helen D and John as well. And cheers for listening. And Helen in Letterkenny. I'd like to say, Bernard, thank you for the music tonight. And she says she enjoyed the music, but she said she couldn't go to bed because she'd end up falling asleep. So she stays up to listen to the programme. So Helen, thank you for that as well. Philly and Staban, Philly, I'll get back to you and have a wee look and I will let you know.

That's the sound of John Prine and You've Got Gold. Andy Michael in the programme. Sif Holmes is DD. DD, keep looking up and let us know. As always, thank you for your message, DD. Good to hear from you, and cheers for listening tonight as well. And hi to Ken. Ken says, thanks for the music, Bernard. Some wee crackers in there tonight. So that's what it's all about, isn't it?

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I'll catch you when you fall. Hi to Pius. Loves the music of Charlie Pride. I must say a very good night again to the girls in Desert Martin, just another artist of the tick box tonight as well. Of course, it is Charlie Pride. I always say it's about those eyes that always drove me crazy.

voice of Charlie Pride and the same old eyes that always drove me crazy. Our usual listener says, Bernard, thank you for the fab music. Take care on the way home. Carmel, hi to Carmel once again. And Jojo says, enjoying the old music tonight as well. Martin Del Rey and Someone to Love You.

as he shared his greatest fear. He said, "Honey, I can't bear the thought

voice of Martin Del Rey and Someone to Love. Yeah. A few songs to squeeze in before I go. A listener says, thank you, playing all my wee favourites tonight. Not at all, you are very welcome. Thank you for your text. Tracy, thank you as well. Tracy says, take care on the way home, Bernard. And Tracy, cheers for that as well. And hi to Carol. Carol again says, take care on the way home, Bernard. We will indeed. Want to play this one? Mary Green, Mary, thank you for your email. And please help me, I'm falling.

we go. That's Thursday Night Country wrapped up again. George Strait and Stay Out of My Arms. Hi again, Bernard. Thank you for the great music as always. I'm playing my man Mike Denver and Ray, Dominic, Jean, Charlie, Vince Gill, John Snyder, Martin Del Rey, and lots more of your favourites as well. Brilliant music as always, Bernard. You're the best. Love always from the girls in Desert Martin. And you say there's no show like a Bernard show. Safe trip up the road as well. Thank you. Helen says good night and God bless, Bernard. Take care. Always looking forward to your programmes every time you're in Highlands. And we thank you for your support as well, Helen. We are back again Sunday afternoon between 12 and 2. If you're about, I would love you to join me then. Hope you enjoyed the music tonight. Thank you for all your dedications, all your requests. Until Sunday, do take care. And as always, thank you for the use of your radio. Bye-bye.

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1: Hello and a very good morning. You're very welcome along to another edition of The Greg Hughes Show. Thanks to Donald Kavanagh for sitting in for me yesterday. And it's good to be back, of course, after that really short hiatus. 4 minutes past nine on this Thursday, the 27th of August. And it's another bumper 2 hours to keep you informed and entertained. We've got lots to talk about. But, of course, we want to hear what you want to say as well. How do you get in touch? WhatsApps and texts 086 60 25000. 086 60 25000. Outside the Republic, 00353. 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Just search the YouTube app if you want to watch us on the telly. It's a very visual show. Most of our guests are either in studio or join us remotely. And we're across Facebook and on the X platform as well. Thursday's a busy day for papers. Let's crack on. You need more TDs, don't you? I think that's the one thing that we get consistently on this programme into the comment line is we need more TDs. There's not enough TDs. Let's get some more TDs. Well, that's not really what people text us about, but it could be on the way. John McAteer writes in the Tyrconnell Tribune, with the latest CSO data showing Ireland's population has increased by 376,000 since the 2002 census, it'll mean an increase of 12 new TDs. That's if an election is held this year. But with a general election 3 years away, the growth trend is showing the next Dáil may have 20 more deputies in Leinster House. It would also seem likely that a number of extra council seats will also be created. To retain councillors, each representing 4,500 people, it appears there'll be three extra members, with Letterkenny MDC having first call, as their baseline is well over 30,000. Ireland's population now stands at over 5.525 million, and over the last 3 years, it has been growing at an average rate of 81,000 annually. At our own county level, the latest CSO figures show Donegal's population reached an estimated 182,500 people at the end of April. It's an increase of 9.3% since 2022. The default in my head of population would have been like 168,000, but in Donegal now close on 189,000 people. So I did see somewhere else during the week, and I'd have to go back and have a look at where I found that, about there's a certain amount of TDs where you might need a referendum. I'll double check that. But anyway, John's looked at the stats, and according to the stats, which often don't lie, according to the stats, we would need more TDs and more councillors. What do you think about that? This is good news. We covered this story right from the very start, and it's on the news today. And that's the option now of cremation. And it's always been an option, but you'd have to have travelled a distance. I'm not sure how many people that would have put off or not. But now, and there's lots of reasons I think people might want to be cremated. You know, there really is. It's not just about, you know, I'd prefer to be cremated than buried. But there's practical reasons why someone might want to be cremated as well. Well, the first ever crematorium in Donegal is to be publicly unveiled within days. Well-known Letterkenny funeral business owner Michael Morning received planning permission from Donegal County Council last year to build the area's first crematorium. It's now reached an advanced stage, and Lily Hill Funeral Home and Crematorium is to be formally announced next week. A few private cremations have already been held at the state-of-the-art premises at Carnamugga in the mountaintop area of Letterkenny. The purpose-built facility is designed to accommodate around 500 cremations a year, which will greatly reduce the impact on families that until now had to leave the county for cremation. But I think what happens is when I think it addresses more than that, because it becomes a realistic possibility psychologically for a lot of people. cremation is somewhere else, even though it's available to us and many people avail of that. I think when you have one on your doorstep, it'll become a conversation far more than, well, it's closer than what we're used to. It becomes more of a viable option. I think that's just the human condition, the way we think. So interesting. I don't know. I'm kind of leaning towards it myself, honestly, to be honest with you. I don't know what you guys think out there. The Derry News: recently installed British Secretary of State Chris Bryant appeared to criticise the Stormont executive during his first visit to Derry. He also acknowledged the existing regional imbalance between the North West and Greater Belfast, saying sometimes for all sorts of different reasons, the North West just gets a little bit left out of the equation until we are very, and we are very determined to change all of that. And that kind of aligns with his boss's views. Burnham, he is of the view that government politics is very London-based. It's very southerly central. In other words, the investment, the prosperity goes to where the seats of power are. We see that here. He's, of course, his boss, this guy's boss, Andy Burnham, is a Manchester person, and he wants to see, you know, not just investment and development being devolved from London, but also actually, you know, government to be devolved. In other words, he can work out of Manchester. And of course, so he's going to be appointing people. Excuse me, please. He's going to be appointing people to the regions who are of like mind. I don't know if you saw any of those videos, and almost too hard to watch, of the awful flooding in Nepal. Such is the way life is now. The CCTV videos and camera phone footage of these devastating floods, and if you look at some of the footage, and it's hard to see, it's people going about their everyday life. They clearly can hear something coming down from the mountains and begin to run, and then this wall of water, the size of an incredibly tall building, just washes straight through and takes everything in its path. And I was also watching some of the footage from further up, where, you know, rivers are effectively dry, and then this water starts to cascade down, and of course it increases in volume and momentum, and then goes through these population areas. We have this strange way of reporting things, major catastrophes like earthquakes, and there's this default reporting that the media do, which annoys me a little bit. I don't think it tells the full story. So they will go confirmed death. So they'll go, you know, three people are have confirmed to have died from an earthquake or this awful situation in Nepal. We know it's hundreds. And then it's 3 1 day, then it's up to 100 the next, then it's up to 300, then nothing. And then someone's discovered having been, you know, missing for 3 or 4 days, and then they do that angle, and then a kid will turn up and they'll do that angle, and then it's disappeared. It's this formula of reporting these disasters when it's clear hundreds of people have died, and I think they need to get that out from the get-go. And amongst them, two Irish citizens, they're feared missing after a flash flood killed at least 37 people and left hundreds more unaccounted for in the in Nepal. And again, it's this kind of reporting. They've just picked a number, an arbitrary number. 137 people have been confirmed dead. That's, I mean, it's hundreds of people, and they need to break out of this mold of reporting, because it's every time there's one of these natural disasters. Alpine Eco Trek, which offers guided tours and expeditions in Nepal, said the two Irish people had been with 12 British nationals who were also missing on the tour across the Nepal-Tibet border. Nepal police said last night 157 bodies had been recovered and more than 40 people were injured and receiving treatment in hospital. But as I say, from those videos that I've seen, way more than that, unfortunately, succumbed to this wall of water and debris and houses and trees and mud, and God help them all. Meta, they own Facebook, WhatsApp. That court case was settled in the United States. I mentioned it on the show. 18 billion euro they are paying out. And they'll pay 18 billion euro to settle a lawsuit alleging it deliberately made platforms addictive for children. The social media giant will also be forced to introduce safety measures, including daily usage limits, nighttime blocks, and stronger age verification checks. They didn't admit any liability in this deal, by the way. But the controls will only apply in the US, sparking calls for government and the EU to speed up the introduction of an under 16 social media ban. The truth is though, and it's not covered in this reporting, there are dozens of these cases right across America and elsewhere, and the social media companies are going to have to do more, and Meta are not going to risk massive fines in the EU as well. And as they roll these out in the United States, you can be sure they'll roll them out in this part of the world as well. That lawsuit, by the way, against Meta was brought by 20 US states, and a civil trial began in Oakland, California last week. The jury heard that Meta, which owns Instagram, Facebook and WhatsApp, among others, knew its products harmed children's mental health, but deliberately designed them to be addictive, hooking users and hiding the truth, which the company denied. Instagram boss Adam Mosseri testified on Tuesday, but the settlement has spared Meta chief executive Mark Zuckerberg from having to do the same. So there you go. The government, police agencies are still scrambling to try and figure out how you can avoid another tragedy.

0: one side. It doesn't actually stop it. It probably makes it a little safer. But in a way, it might actually encourage more to do so because they know or they might suspect that their pathway has been cleared. The Minister of State with responsibility for road safety, Sean Canney, has called a meeting tomorrow, which will be attended by senior officials from Transport Infrastructure Ireland and the Road Safety Authority officials from the Department of Transport. And they'll try and come up with some ideas. But as I say, it might make it safer for those that want to drive the wrong way up a motorway and evade Gardaí. But at the same time, you have to try and protect the general population, don't you? The Irish Farmers Journal, the West, us, will not be in a position to supply significant quantities of fodder to the South and Southeast regional farm leaders have warned. Sizable surpluses of fodder are not available on farms in the West, farmer representative maintained. Where stocks are available, farmers may not be willing to sell them at this point. So, of course, with the weather and the way it played out, there was better growth in the West and North than there was in the East and South. In the East and South, they weren't able to acquire as much fodder as they normally would have, and we didn't do too bad in this part of the world. But quote here, "I can't see there being a big oversupply of fodder in the West and Northwest," said Leitrim IFA chair Liam Gilligan. "We have to budget for a 7-month winter here, and I can't see farmers surrendering fodder and possibly leaving themselves short." I wonder what farmers down the country might think if we have what they might see as spare up here, but we aren't using it. Yesterday, I presume there was plenty of coverage of the sad passing of Dolly Parton, who was an amazing artist, seemingly a great woman as well, and the tributes to that extent, the tributes have, reached that extent. And I was thinking, earlier on today, there's lots of people actually feel people's deaths, celebrity deaths, very personally. I can be slightly detached in relation to this. It's very sad Dolly Parton had died. She had a fantastic life, a fantastic career, and I don't feel her loss personally. I don't mean that bad, by the way, but what I'm saying in that I recognise that there are some people that a celebrity dies and it feels like a real loss to them. It is a real loss, but you understand, like a personal loss, like a close friend or a family member. And it's an interesting thing that some people have a much stronger bond with people through their music or their art or whatever it might be. But Dolly Parton died surrounded by loved ones after a brief and private cancer battle. It has emerged. The country music legend, actress and philanthropist had been dealing with kidney and autoimmune issues prior to her death on Tuesday at the age of 80. And she released a video back in May, which was very dollified, where she talked of, made this analogy of her being a broken down car that needed certain things changed, but that she would be back. Unfortunately, despite her strength and desire, that did not happen. And there was another loss yesterday to fans of the Home Alone series and others. The fishnets and suspenders, lace-up basque, and smeared red lipstick is one of the most recognisable looks in film history. Tim Curry, the actor famous for embodying a string of weird and terrifying roles, has died at the age of 80 also. The UK-born star was best known as alien scientist Dr. Frank N. Furter in musical film The Rocky Horror Picture Show after playing him on stage in the West End. So another celebrity death there. We're joined on the programme by Mary Coyle, chairperson of Catch Your Bad Eddie. Good morning to you, Mary. How are you keeping?
1: Good morning, Greg. How are you? I'm actually about to board a plane.
0: Greg. Okay, wow. Okay. What do you want to do? Can we keep talking?
1: Keep talking. I have 5 minutes.
0: Okay. Right. What is the story with... Because I was down there during the week. And saw Bad Eddie. And you can see the boat is deteriorating. And I did recall plans were once afoot for something to immortalise it. Where are we at in relation to that? What are the plans?
1: Right. Well, back then, I suppose, there was a big push on to... replaced by a daddy with a steel structure. We did a lot of groundwork at that time, and we were working along with Donegal County Council, who's Ursula Gelterthe, and

0: and there were plans put together by Doran Consulting at that time. Mm. And the cost of a replica at that time was $723,000. That was exclusive of that. And on top of that, Greg, we had to apply for a foreshore license, and there was nobody assigned to the project at that time through the council. We also had to get an environmental impact assessment done. And at that time, Greg, that was just a whole lot of money. It was a lot of money. And, we went to look for grants. There was none available from Foulcher Ireland at that time. There was none available from Foulcher Ireland that time. Mm. So really, basically, it is now forms part of the new plan for Gidore, and we will try and do something. But that was a lot of money back then when we had a lot of other issues in Gidore. As you know, there are two hotels there that need to be fixed up. There's a lot of things. There was a housing. There were so many people looking for housing at that time. And do you know, Greg? It was pushed out until we would see. I really have to go, Greg. But
1: I don't want to tell you why. There is some money still there. Are plans afoot, or is this down the pecking order?
0: No, there is plans afoot. We do still want to do something with Bed Eddie, but at this point in time, it forms the plan of Gidore. There was €12,542 raised at that time from the concert on the beach, and it is in a bank account. It is safe. It is. That is it. I really have
1: okay,
0: to go.
1: Okay, just go. Sorry. Okay, you don't have to keep saying it's okay, Mary. I understand. Okay. Thank you very much indeed, Mary Coyle. There. So we're no further on as such. It obviously big money, 700,000. I didn't realise it was that high. Fuel costs. Some of you texting in already this morning. The fuel companies posting record profits, whilst we, the Joe Soap, have to deal with increased fuel prices, is taking the hand. The idea of a society is to benefit the people in its apes together. Strong, but greed and corruption have made our society a hostile entity. It is. I struggle greatly when companies, electricity, home heating oil, petrol. Now, I'm not talking about your local home heating oil supplier, and I'm not talking about your local petrol station. They're making pennies on the litre. But those that supply the retailers and the people above them, how, when the prices go up or the product becomes, you know, less accessible, how can they be making more money? It doesn't make sense. That's not fair, because that means we not only insulate them from any losses, we actually pay for greater profits. On school holidays, my children are back at national school next week. One is back today, actually, on the 27th of August. The other is back on the 31st of August. It's the same come Halloween, Christmas and Easter holidays. They close and open at different times. As a household with two working parents, I can't understand why school holidays are not the same calendar year. Does anyone else agree? I'm sure everyone in your situation agrees. What is the difference? Is it down to some sort of a latitude with days that schools have, where they can take them for teachers' days or whatever it might be? Why are schools opening and closing at different times, and when did that change? You might be a school teacher that's off and can text or WhatsApp 086 60 25000 and let us know. It is difficult. It makes it a little bit more difficult for families. There's no doubt about that. I'm a private bus driver, says the listener, and I was in Burton Port last Friday dropping tourists off who were going to Arranmore for the weekend. There's a portaloo on the harbour and I went to use it. Well, it was completely full. That's all I'll say. I went back yesterday to collect them. That would have been Monday. And I went to the portaloo again, hoping that it would have emptied, but it wasn't. This is the only toilet available on the harbour for people waiting to cross the ferry. Who's responsible for cleaning this? Also, the bin is overflowing with rubbish. Well, there's plenty of local elected representatives in that area, as there is every area. Local businesses as well. I don't know. Someone give us an insight. What a horrible experience for anyone heading out to one of the most beautiful places on the planet. The only Portaloo, according to this bus driver, on last Friday, and this was really before the big crowds probably were heading over for the various events, and it was full, and not full of people, all right, full of plops and other types of stuff. What's going on? We really need to get those basic things right, don't we? What do you think? 086 60 25,000. Back with more after a break. Okay, we're joined on the programme now by Shankar, originally from Nepal, but now living in Letterkenny. Shankar, thank you for joining us this morning.
2: Yeah, hi.
1: Absolutely devastating scenes from Nepal. Clearly, you're looking at the coverage. Have contact, hopefully, with home. It's awful what we are seeing.
2: Yes, right now I talk to my parents and my relatives. They are fine, but the condition is very bad. The people are is very missing. On the relatives are they are eagerly waiting, looking after for their relatives, and the condition is very bad right now.
1: There was no warning, Shankar, was there? This is just an upstream event, and people were caught unawares, and I think that's what's led to such a great loss of life.
2: Actually, the warning is there, but they don't have the sufficient time for the... It's too quickly it came in the... The glacier is the from the Tibet side. They came to the flood in Nepal, and so quickly... Within a 15 minutes, the level of the water rise up to 10 meters within 15 minutes. The people who live beside the river area, mostly they are the affected and they are all missing. And the tourists also, so many people are, all those who do trekking sites or all the sites of the river people, they are all missing. And it's very bad condition right now.
1: Having spoken to family, Shankar, who thankfully are... Okay, what are they saying about what's happening over there?
2: Right now, I talked to my relatives, they are okay, but the people and the government is they are doing their best to relieve for the relief and the whoever people they are in the like in the place they can rescue them. They are doing the rescue operations right now, and after rescue, the other countries also supported for the like relief package, relief funds also they. They declare one accounts also for the Prime Minister Relief Fund accounts are there. If anybody wants to help them, they can help through the Prime Minister Relief Fund account. These are the things that government are doing their best to provide, give the safety and the for the people.
1: We have obviously a figure of the loss of life. It's an official figure which doesn't tell the full story. Shankar, how many people do you fear or how many are you concerned may have died in this tragedy?
2: It's more than 300, 400 people have died. Maybe till now, they said, with the figure, they are saying around 188 people, 190 people have they got died, and almost 800 plus people are missing. And the thing of that, 800 plus people are missing, and we don't know where they are, if they are survived or they are, we pray they are survived, they are well, but we don't know exactly the where they are. Rescue operation is going on, and the government is doing as best they can.
1: Okay. Well, listen, our thoughts are with you and your family and your native country people as well, Shankar. An awful, awful tragedy. And we hope the country can recover as many people alive as is possible and rebuild as soon as possible. Shankar, thank you for your time. That is Shankar there from the Lumini province in Nepal, now living in Letterkenny. Right, let's get back to some of your comments here. A caller says, Hi, Greg, I see the government is handing out more cash to certain media outlets as long as they support the mass immigration agenda. I'm thinking of the recent awarding of bursaries to commission a man for the issue of mass immigration is the most important debate that no one's allowed to have. I don't really know how that works, just to give you our insight into it. I mean, the majority of, like, say, for instance, RTE is fully funded by... the taxpayer. There have been changes in recent years whereby there are certain revenue streams, tiny amounts of money in the reality of it, where you know, all radio stations can get access to it, but it's often like, say, for instance, the Music Month thing, whereby we're trying to get the next big star. That is funded by the license payer, but I mean, you heard the money that's involved. It's like €875 for the winning for acts that perform, which is not insignificant, don't get me wrong. But if you're talking about stations outside of RTE getting money from Commissioner Mann, it's not keeping heads above water. It's the majority of independent radio, all of it is raised through advertising, sponsorship, etc. So there's not enough there, really, and there is no active influence over radio stations. That's I can tell you that as a fact, because I wouldn't work in one if there was. So I can only speak from my perspective. So there's no influence from government in relation to us. It's me, Caroline, and Shannon really that put the show together and decide what we talk about, and the listeners decide what we talk about and all that type of stuff. So there is no real influence. Now, what I will recognise is that when you have, if you're a radio station or a TV station that's fully funded by the licence payer, and you have ministers on your morning news show every morning, and they are the same ones that decide what your revenue intake would be from licence fees year after year after year, is there a soft influence? Possibly. Is there a policy influence where you have to say certain things in a certain way? No, I wouldn't say so. But anyway, I appreciate it. The reason I'm mentioning that is that I'd far prefer if we had these conversations out loud than people thinking that maybe a show like this could be influenced in any way, shape or form. We were in Rossnala a couple of weeks ago and bought two ice creams. She paid with Revolut on the phone and was charged £13 sterling. Is it legal to charge sterling in Ireland? People need to be careful when paying with their phones. £13 for two ice creams. Is it legal? Yeah, I mean, I presume so. Or is it actually? It's a very good question. I don't know, but I don't care. €7.50 for an ice cream. No, thank you. It's very funny how Ireland aligns itself with Europe on so many things, but manages to act alone when it suits. Interesting point. They give some examples. VRT, tax on fuels, cigarettes, alcohol, etc. We're always being told we have to follow what Europe tells us until it suits us not to, I suppose. I'm getting through some different subjects here at the moment because we invite people to text in on whatever is important to them. So it's a good opportunity for me to catch up here. I've reported numerous TikTok and Facebook videos showing dangerous driving, and I get the same reply every time. The social media doesn't believe it's in violation of their standards. And therein lies the problem. It's all computer generated. And to be honest with you, at the moment, that AI interpretation of what is what's legal and what's not legal on Facebook, I'm having a problem with it on my own Facebook page at the moment, sharing a link about a drug seizure in Letterkenny, and they think I'm selling drugs, and I can't get a human to have a look at it either. So there you go. Right, following on from our conversation on coastal location codes on beaches being launched at Nairn Blue Flag Beach, we are joined now by Brendan Tiny Vaughan. Hi Brendan, good morning to you.
3: Good morning, Greg. Lovely morning here in Carrigart.
1: Do you know? Oh, you're at home. Yeah, it's lovely here too. And actually, we're going to have a nice day whilst the rest of the country doesn't, which is nice. We can't get to say that too often. Right. You were listening to this new system to try and identify locations for emergency services, and it got you thinking. What's the story?
3: Yeah, that's correct. I was listening to Brian Kerr there, and it's a great initiative altogether. And I was up in Glenveagh National Park there last year, myself and Eva, the daughter. And we were up there and we were walking around. We walked a good bit around the place. And I was saying to her, I says, look, if anybody sprains an ankle or comes into difficulty, there is no... How do you find the person? How do you find the location? So I went into the castle there. I found a member of staff and I just happened to say to them, I says, would it not be an idea if you put something on the seats, like location of the area, that if somebody did have happen, that they could find them a lot quicker? Like, imagine a person having a heart attack or a seizure or something like that. And it's a pretty difficult place to find, so that's what I noticed. And I left my number so somebody could call me back and just to see if there was any movement on it. And I don't know if anything happened, because I haven't been up there since last year.
1: So we're not saying then that obviously there's signs literally everywhere in the country, but what we're talking about here is your beaches, your coastal walks, Glenveagh, other areas, to have sort of regular identifying markers in different locations so that in the case of an emergency, that info can be passed on to the emergency services and someone can get seen to sooner rather than later.
3: Absolutely. Even in isolated car park areas where people don't know, like up at Lough Salt there, there's a car park there and there could be a location number put there. And there's loads of different places throughout Donegal, that, like Angrania and Alia too as well up there. There's loads of places where there could be identification numbers or whatever put in place and people are able to locate it. I mean, they don't need to be ugly or nothing to spoil the area, but they need to definitely something out there so people can receive treatment as quick as possible, because I believe there was a story, I don't know if it's true or not now, but there was somebody phoned looking for a doctor and it's an emergency, and he says, such in a hospital or such in a shopping centre, but it was the wrong shopping centre. The ambulance went in.
1: That's going to happen, of course. Now, the problem is, and I don't want to be negative, is the problem not, it's like life rings. You know, we have people and it's unbelievable, but you know, life rings on a bridge or life rings at the beach, that they will remove them. And when people need them, they're not there. My concern is the reason we don't do things like that is maintenance. Like, we'd have to put them in such a way where they couldn't fade, they couldn't be obscured with graffiti, they couldn't be kicked down or lost. Because if you're putting something in like that, people expect it to be there. And it's part of the problem that maybe we don't want to do it because we don't want to have to try and maintain them, Brendan.
3: Well, there's a lot of good people throughout this county, hey, that go about collecting rubbish. I see them all the time, especially around Downings and Dermot Ward, cutting grass, etc. And that's the kind of people that you need to bring on board to check these boys out and these life-saving apparatuses out. And the parish of Meva have a great amount of defibrillators. I sponsored one myself over the Kerrigan Chapel. And do you know, every parish should have a defibrillator as well.
1: Yeah, of course they should. The thing, again, and I had this conversation with Brian at the time, and it wasn't to discourage it, it's to make sure that we're doing the right thing. We already have technology whereby there's websites and apps, what3words.com, Brendan. So say, for instance, no matter where in the world we were, if I was beside you and one of us, God forbid, came into difficulty, you can open up, like, the what3words for where I am right at the moment is swap strings bland. And I could give that to the emergency services and they can pinpoint me down to a square meter. Would we not be better trying to sort of encourage the use of apps and technology like that in education rather than going back to the old school sort of physical? Because in countries like Germany or Austria or wherever it might be, this sort of what3words is used quite commonly. And I do know emergency services here do have access to it as well. So should we not be making sure that, you know, have you downloaded the what3words app and that type of stuff and embrace the technology? And it means that no matter where anyone is, that they could use this technology and get emergency services them rather than popping up old-fashioned signposts.
3: Well, it's a good idea, and that probably all the signposts are going to be expensive as well. And pain to get some gulping trying to pull them down as well.
1: But see, God forbid, like, if me and you were 100 foot from that signpost, again, in that scenario, it might as well not be there. You almost would need to be at it. Do you know? Whereas with this app, with this technology, no matter where you are, you can go anywhere in the world and give me 3 words and I can input them in this website and I can know where you are within 2 feet, like.
3: Well, it's something I would need to look at because I wouldn't be the greatest man at technology and apps and all that track, you know.
1: No, I get you, yeah.
3: The older generation wouldn't be great with it either.
1: I know, so but the older
3: probably something out there to promote.
1: I get you, but the older generation in your scenario is still going to have to get a phone out and still going to have to say we're at marker 552. Do you know that sort of a way? So it's not like it's technology free. If you know what I mean, technology is going to form part of this whole conversation.
3: And how does it work as far as signals concerned as well? Do you need a signal to have
1: you
3: this?
1: Do, but you would also need a signal to raise the emergency services with the physical signs. Mm-hmm. You get me? I think it's a great conversation, and I think we're on the same page. It's a case of whether we go physical or we'd spend the money on sort of promoting the What Three Words system. And have signs up here and there saying, have you downloaded the app in the case of an emergency, you know? I mean, you could literally identify someone 6 feet apart on Mount Errigal, God forbid. It's not Mount Errigal, on Errigal Mountain. But...
3: Yeah, well, no, it's a good idea.
1: Yeah, all right, then so.
3: Hopefully, it'll take... thank you very much.
1: But I agree with you, Brendan. I agree with you, Brendan. We need to do something. But people like you have got a strong voice if it's to sort of focus on doing more of these signs or promoting the What Three Words or some alternative. Either way, I think we can all work together on it. Listen, Brendan, thank you very much indeed. That's Brendan Tiny Vaughan, who is the recipient of the Tip O'Neill Award this year and is also a future guest, by the way, on the Greg Hughes podcast. And I do want to say a big thank you too, by the way, because I was off yesterday. The Imro National Radio Awards cover the island of Ireland, and the Greg Hughes podcast, which is not broadcast on Highland Radio, but it's available on highlandradio.com. It's been shortlisted amongst some of the best local and national podcasters in the whole country. Myself and Caroline Orr, who researches and produces, are very proud of that. We've only been on air or releasing it for a while, and it's consistently been high in the podcast charts and now has been shortlisted for an incredibly prestigious national award. We could not be happier. And you know what makes it extra sweet? Our colleague Joe Dex, it was that episode that was selected where Joe talks about vinyl vodka and him, and that was a podcast that has had a real positive impact on a lot of people. So it's a double win. It's fantastic that Joe, his bravery for telling his story, has been recognised as part of the podcast being recognised. And a big congratulations to Oisin Kelly as well, who has been shortlisted for a Sports Broadcaster of the Year award. It's no mean feat, you know. We don't enter a million categories. So to get any nominations at all is very welcome. I mean, like, I think one radio station, I think News Talk, they're shortlisted 19 times. And that's about five times more than the categories we were even being considered for. So it's to get nominations like we had across the island of Ireland is a great honour, and it's fantastic. Right, let's take a quick break. Just in relation to the codes, actually. In relation to Councillor Carr's codes for emergency coastal services, Fintra Beach in Killybegs is a blue flag beach and it has an air code. It is located on the fence as you approach the main car park. Yes, indeed. But I think why I like What Three Words is you could literally pinpoint someone wherever on Fintra Beach. And I know it's not massive, but is it to the left? Is it to the right? Is it down to the middle? My word, you can even locate someone in the water if they were stationary. That is how detailed that system is. Sinn Féin Health spokesperson, Deputy David Cullinan, joins me on the show now. Thanks, David, for your time again. Good morning to you.
4: Good morning, Greg.
1: Right, now, you've obtained or been scrutinising new data released by the HSC, and it shows wide variations in performance in delivering cancer treatment for patients. You know, back in the day, this would have been described as, you know, in a headline, death by geography or something like that. I mean, we should all have equal access to life-saving care, surely.
4: Well, first of all, I just want to commend all of the staff who work in our cancer services and cancer centres. And I know that they do a first-class job in wanting to ensure that every cancer patient has the best chance of survival and recovery. And I know that in many areas, performance is actually quite strong, and that should be acknowledged. Unfortunately, what we've seen in recent years is a slippage in a lot of areas, which is very concerning. So if you look at some of the problems, it's in the area of radiotherapy, some hospitals are actually performing quite poorly. So there is wide variations across the state. But the most problematic are in areas like lung cancer surgery, prostate cancer surgery and breast cancer surgery. In prostate cancer, particularly, 62% of patients were not seen within the recommended time period. In lung cancer, was 43% were not seen on time. So those type of numbers are exceptionally high. They're going in the wrong direction. And the recommended time frame and recommended wait times that I'm talking about are based on international best practice. It's based on what is seen as the optimum wait time to ensure that a patient can get that rapid access to care and then have the best chance of recovery. And we know that outcomes can improve dramatically if patients are seen on time, if they get a timely diagnosis, and if they get the surgeries and the treatment that they need on time. So unfortunately, Greg, in far too many areas, we're seeing the data go in the wrong direction, which means thousands of patients across the state are simply not being seen within that recommended time period.
1: Of course, and much of that data still applies to us because we have to travel from the Northwest to receive these treatments. More locally, though, and it's perhaps more reflective of what's going on within the Northwest, is in the area of breast surgery.
4: Yeah, breast surgery is one of the problems. Prostate cancer surgery is a real problem. So I know that many patients in Donegal would travel to Galway. Prostate surgery in Galway is actually one of the most shocking figures, where 83% of patients were not seen on time. Like, that's probably the worst performing data of any of the cancer surgeries that I've seen in any hospital. We're also seeing problems elsewhere in Galway as well. In Alt na Galvin, we're seeing problems in terms of access to radiotherapy, where unfortunately the figures have gone in the wrong direction over the last number of years, and when you compare this year to last year. So we are seeing wide variations. The difficulty for people who live in Donegal is that you have to travel for that treatment. And it's very frightening when a patient is diagnosed with cancer, and for their families. Of course, there's been lots of improvements. You know, outcomes are much better, and all of that's for the good. But people still want rapid access to care. It's obviously more problematic when you have to travel longer distances to get that treatment. And I know that cancellations can happen, people being told they'll be seen within the recommended time period, and then waiting and waiting for that call to get the treatment can add to the stress. So for all of those reasons, it's really important that hospitals like Galway and those regional centres that are servicing counties outside of their own area are properly staffed and equipped to ensure that patients can get that rapid access, because I'm conscious that in some areas and areas that are more remote, it can be more problematic for patients simply because they have to travel for treatment.
1: Okay. Well, listen, we must leave it there, actually. You were very succinct and to the point, and I do appreciate that. That is Sinn Féin's health spokesperson, Deputy David Cullinan. We'll get more on those figures, of course, where it is relevant. We welcome onto the programme now Owen Corry, editor of Travel Extra. Hello, Owen.
5: Good morning to you.
1: Good to have you with us. Now, to be honest with you, this never really applied to me because I always took my passport with me. But anyway, visitors to Britain from Ireland will require a passport from the 28th of September to the enter and to the country. I note some of this coverage, Owen, saying the UK, but we still don't need a passport yet, I don't think, to travel from Donegal into Derry. So presumably this is into Britain we're talking about, is it?
5: Yeah, it's been, the airlines have required this for a couple of years now. The ferries did not, and it's something that the UK, the Britain side, the Welsh side really, from Dublin, have decided that they're implementing. It's going to be policed at the check-in stage. That's going to create a few problems, I would imagine. It's due to come in September the 28th. Quite a few people who travel by ferry do, you know, they do need, require photo ID. They use driving license. There's a lot of coach travel that goes to soccer matches. It's probably going to be, particularly in the opening weeks, a little bit difficult to police because the ferries are the ones that are going to have to police it. It's the Larne and Belfast services to Scotland don't require it, and the Belfast to Liverpool one doesn't require it, but all the ones from Dublin and Rosslare will require a passport on the UK, on the Britain side and the Welsh side.
1: Does this mean that they're having to invest then in the infrastructure, because this effectively comes then strict border control?
5: there'd be no new infrastructure because they have the spot check system anyway, where they look for photo ID. And that's, I would imagine, the photo ID that's accepted is the change here rather than any big infrastructural. The listeners will remember Ryanair used to accept way back that they followed the British rule that you didn't require a passport, and they unilaterally implemented it themselves for their own reasons, for their own security reasons, all the way back in 2009, October 2009. Caused a few problems because gang of lads would arrive going over for the match and one of them would only have a driving license. But it was strictly enforced, and then Aer Lingus enforced it since February of this year. So really the ferries are the last means of travelling from by sea or across the channel from Ireland to Britain that didn't require a passport. Obviously there's political sensitivities when it comes to going from Larne and going from Belfast across by channel, but effectively you need a photo ID anyway, and a lot of people use their passports for that.
1: Yeah, and this would be required out of Belfast into Scotland.
5: A photo ID is required.
1: But passport...
5: A driving license will still suffice.
1: Okay.
5: A driving license will suffice. Some people have used other forms of ID. I know somebody who used their NUJ card as their ID. But, it's basically, you're in that relationship with the guy who's checking. And they don't check everyone, by the way. It goes by spot checks. I've travelled a lot between Ireland and Wales by ferry. I don't think I've ever been checked. But I've always had it just in case, because the time you wouldn't have it is the time you checked. But it is spot check. Will it be enforced that everybody has to be checked? I doubt it. But what they will require, and the border people have a great facility for pushing all the messy bit of stuff back onto the airline or the ferry company, and they will require the ferry company to check. That's a little bit of an extra headache for ferry companies.
1: But, I mean, obviously we're a small island. Are they not concerned, I wonder, Owen, and this is maybe a political question and not a travel question, that people will just travel into Britain from Belfast rather than Dublin?
5: Option is always there, but I'd imagine if you're travelling, if you're arriving in Scotland and you've come from Dublin and you're going back down to England, somebody will, checking your ID, will ask, what's this all about? It's probably, I don't know if it's illegal, it's not something we can recommend on the airwaves. But the option is there. The option is there, and I'd imagine the policing of it will not be done by the ferry company in Belfast. Most people go through Belfast, Cairn Ryan now, and a little bit through Larne, because P&O still have that service. But they won't be policed by the ferry company. It'll be at the border that the questions will be asked.
1: And
5: you do require a photo ID.
1: And for the most of us, it'll be fine, Owen, but it will catch out, those who, even though it's talked about everywhere and everywhere, people will not have heard about it and still land with the wrong ID. But also, there are those who didn't need a passport or never had one and were free to travel, and now are going to have to decide what to do next, get a passport or stop those trips. So it's a small group. I would say this will actually affect quite severely, but it will affect them quite severely.
5: It will affect them, and you're right, the mischief makers always find a way around. There is particularly the Premiership supporting, and the people who go to Cheltenham, they don't go anywhere else. Mm. In fact, their entire life is just going, and they will have spent their entire life travelling to and from Anfield or Old Trafford or whatever, and not required a passport. And I can guarantee you that some of them won't have heard of this. They'll turn up after September the 28th, not knowing you require a passport. Us in the media, we sort of self-glorify that everybody's well-informed and they're all listening to us.
1: But they
5: to give you an example of what I'm talking about, somebody in April 2020, somebody showed up in Dublin Airport to get his Emirates flight to Dubai, unaware that the whole world had been shut down by COVID, expecting his ticket to be honoured. But there are a disconnected group, and there are people who will not know that they need a passport.
1: But part of me envies them too.
5: Such a simpler life, Greg. Wouldn't it be wonderful?
1: Wonderful. Thanks for the heads up. For those that are listening, and even those listening might forget, but sure, look, thank you.
5: September the 28th. Okay. September 28th is
1: which
5: the key
1: date. It's a month away. Thank you. Owen Corry, editor of Travel Extra. So if you're travelling from the Republic into Britain, you will need passport, effectively. Not effectively, actually. Obviously, for us here in the Northwest, again, this is why we're always different, isn't it? The majority of us probably travel from Belfast, and it might not affect, because that would be seen as internal travel. But it always then highlights the strange situation we have on this island. Nepal, read Nepal. Morning, Greg. CNN are reporting 1,300 missing in Nepal. And yeah, and just to the point earlier, and maybe some of you weren't tuned in, it's just the way this formula that massive tragedies like this are reported, and I find it a little bit frustrating, whereby, you know, early reports of 12 confirmed dead in an earthquake or a flash flooding tragedy like this, and then it'll go up to 130 and then 300, and then they'll give up on that, and in 4 or 5 days they'll go looking for a story of hope whereby one person has been found surviving, you know, on rainwater or something. It's just the formula for the media reporting it. But CNN reporting 1,300 missing in Nepal, which is talks to the actual extent of the tragedy, and reporting accurately, even though it's less accurate, the extent of that tragedy, rather than talking about 130 souls lost. I was in a cafe yesterday afternoon. I ordered tenders and chips. I got 6 Big Al's chicken tenders and the smallest tenders I've ever seen in my life, frozen 2 kilogram bag for €22. I got 6 on my plate, no chips or salad, €10.70, and was charged an extra €4.90 for a plate of chips, about 20 chips, and then a can of Coke, so Northern Coke, so no return on the 15 cent. I was charged €2.60. How crazy is the prices in Donegal going to get? Well, okay, you really have broken that down. I get you. Greg, any possibility on the discussion of payments to our local councillors? Some get almost 60,000. Can anyone explain these costs to councillors in some areas? Not carpool, right? Presumably you're talking about a salary, maybe chucking in some money for security and travel expenses there, which are vouched for, and you do have to be pretty careful. You can get caught out. There have been councillors in the past that maybe claimed for a journey to Lifford, but they did carpool. So yeah, of course we can look into that if there's an interest in it. We heard from a bus driver. They were at the toilets. The one toilet, he said, a Portaloo in Burton Port. He said it was full on Friday and not of people. I was in Burton Port on Sunday and I had the same experience. It was totally disgusting, especially when you have children with you. Yeah, I don't know what to do. Like, I would say, could we? I mean, if you go into one of those toilets and it's clearly full, do you just top it up? But maybe you're desperate. Maybe you've got a medical condition that means you either do it there or you're on yourself. I don't know. But I mean, if there's one public toilet and people know it's going to be busy, say, for instance, on Iron Moor like last weekend, where is the maintenance? Where is the care to ensure that it's a pleasurable experience? I don't know. Keep them coming into us, by the way. Welcome back to the programme. We're joined on it now by Dr. Adele Duggan, Clinical Director at the National Poisons Information Centre. Thank you for joining us today, Adele.
6: No, thank you very much.
1: It's good to have you on the programme. Now, we are talking about contact with the Poison Helpline, and we'll go through some of the things people are contacting the helpline on. But would you agree with me, Doctor, that these conversations are equally as important, I suppose, in getting the information out there that this service is there, and, you know, maybe a good opportunity for people to have the number written down or the contact written down and stuck somewhere accessible, because you never know when you might need it.
6: Absolutely. Hopefully you'll never need it, but if you do, it's a very useful number to have. This year we're celebrating our 60th anniversary for when the Poison Centre opened. Initially it was opened for healthcare professionals, and then 15 years ago in 2011 we opened it up for a public poisons information line that operates from 8 a.m. to 10 p.m. and that's, the number is 809-2166. If you want to write it down on the fridge or put it into your, I suppose more importantly, put it into your phone. And so I suppose over 6,500 calls roughly we receive from members of the public, predominantly concerning children who have accidentally ingested something or been exposed to a poison. And so it is a useful number to have.
1: Yeah, for sure. And what are the majority of calls in relation to Adele?
6: The most calls we get concern medication, about one in every two calls. And paracetamol is still the commonest call that we are drug that we are called about. And I think it's because it's probably quite accessible. It's an over-the-counter medication. It's in everybody's homes. It's in everybody's homes. And therefore really accessible to children. Children are naturally inquisitive, especially from the ages of 1 to 4. They're exploring their environment, they're climbing up on shelves and reaching for stuff. And Calpol is quite a sweet medicine. I know my children, I had no problem ever giving it to them because they quite liked it. So if they take a taste of it, they'll take a drink out of the bottle. And so when we get a call from a very anxious parent worried about their child. And it is a rare event for them, but I suppose for us, we get these calls. We're used to dealing with these calls every day. And what we do is try and get the information as to how much was taken. And then based on the weight of the child, we can decide whether this is a toxic dose and needs to go into an emergency department for a paracetamol level, or whether the child is under the treatment level, that the amount that they've taken is okay, and then give them advice regarding that.
1: In my personal experience of this, and thankfully it hasn't happened too often, it's the uncertainty of if anything has actually been taken, and if so, how much. People often, I presume, struggle with that information because you're in a panic, right? And I don't know how many tablets were there or how full the bottle was or how many detergent capsules might have been there, but I did see one that seemed to have been interfered with. Do you know that kind of way? It's the sort of lack of information in that panic situation as a parent that I would struggle with.
6: Yes, and I suppose our staff are very experienced in trying to, they're very professional in try and calm, I suppose, the caller and go through. So we'll always look at the worst case scenario and then calculate it on that. So we'll say sometimes stuff will have been drank, it might be down the front of the child, you might know how much was in the bottle, but we see what the dose, the milligrams per mil in the bottle is, and then how much they think might be taken out of that. Was it the last time they saw it? Was that a full bottle, or was that a half a bottle, or was it nearly gone? And based on the worst case scenario, we calculate the dose out, so that we always will err, I suppose, on the side of caution and the worst case scenario.
1: Just in relation to, we're talking about ingestion here, but say, for instance, a parent is concerned that maybe one of these products came in contact with the child's eyes or skin. Is this helpline for them also, or is that more for a GP?
6: No, this headline is also for them. So about 17% of our calls concern household products, and one of the commonest thing would be your liquid detergent capsules. And these are quite colourful and squidgy that are, I suppose, attractive. And some parents, your two-year-old, you might be trying to get them involved and give them the liquid detergent capsule to put into the washing machine. We advise against doing that to keep these products out of harm and out of reach of children. When they're in contact with water, the mechanism is that they will burst, and if some of that goes into the eye, then it can cause problems. It can cause a conjunctivitis, and worst case scenario, it can do injury to the cornea.
1: So time is always of the essence too in those situations, isn't it?
6: Yes. So we would advise to give us a call, and we will go through the steps of what to do in that situation. So it's usually that you're washing out the eye for about 15 minutes to try and get rid of the chemical off the surface of the eye, and then we'll kind of go through what symptoms to expect and then when to go and see either your GP or if it's severe enough, whether you need to go into an emergency department.
1: Yeah, and I suppose prevention's better than cure too, Adele, because, you know, I don't think we would consciously leave medicines on a low shelf, yet we probably keep a lot of the stuff we're talking about in terms of household products under the sink at below eye level, in fact. You know, not all of us, but some, and others have catches on the doors and all those types of things. But if you think about it, you know, like we definitely, I think most of us would put the medicines up high, but perhaps not give as much consideration to the other dangerous stuff we have that down low.
6: Absolutely. And under the sink, and I'm guilty of myself, of putting some serious agents there. So some of your bleaches might be down there, oven cleaners, drain cleaners, all those are quite toxic, especially your oven and your drain cleaner. They can do a lot of damage if they're ingested. And I suppose your liquid detergent capsules as well. And, you know, we would say keep them out of sight, out of reach, and locked away. And I suppose even the medicines up high, like children, they might start off walking, but then they start discovering their environment and start climbing up onto shelves and shelves. You thought they could never get up to this, and then suddenly they'll be able to reach up and take something out of a shelf. So we would just say always out of sight, out of reach, and locked away.
1: And finally, a big worry for me always is to these little flat batteries which people might have in their scales, or other remote controls or other items, and they can be very attractive to a toddler to pick up and put in their mouth. Not exclusively those type of batteries, but batteries also something we have to be extra careful about.
6: Absolutely, your button batteries in particular, but all types of battery, but particularly the button batteries, because they can get lodged in the tube going down into the stomach, and they can basically burn away the lining of that tube and cause major problems. Or if the child is small enough, they can block off the airway. So these are particularly dangerous household products and should be kept out of reach of small children.
1: Yeah, okay, listen, good advice. We have to be aware of these things because prevention is better than cure, of course, but it's always good to have those details. I'll remind listeners of the contacts, but for now, I'll thank you, Dr. Adele Duggan. Thank you so much for joining us.
6: Thank you very much. Thank you.
1: Bye-bye. Look after yourself. Right, so, as I say, a number we hope we would never need, but why not have it to hand just in case you do need it? 01 809 2166, 01 809 2166, because with the best will in the world, we just never, it's very hard to cover all the bases, isn't it, to make sure that something isn't ingested. And as I say, in my experience, it's the concern of something being ingested, not that it actually was. Like that little battery, for an example, I remember going into an absolute panic, and as it turned out, I found the battery I thought had been ingested, but until such time as I did, it was a very worrying time, and I wouldn't like to have had to try and find out that information. It's the Poison Helpline. Just have that number there close to hand, 01 809 2166, and it's possible maybe, you know, aunties, uncles, granny and grandads with no small children anymore, maybe even more important to have that because you could have the wee ones over and your house may not be as bomb proof as the parents' house. So as I say, no harm having that. If all your listeners could download a free app called Just Three Words, which I was mentioning there, it's amazing, and you can be located to within a few feet. We use it to work over Nocala Mountain, and it's a great app to have. Great if you have an accident and don't know where you are. And as I say, even if you know where you are specifically, I'm on Loch Salt, I'm in Bother. Well, where are you on Loch Salt? Are you at the beginning, at the end, are you at the middle? The What Three Words app, well worth having. You can say, and I'm going to use three random words, cat, dog, horse. As silly as that might sound, you give that to the emergency services, and those three words will pinpoint you to your exact location. So it doesn't matter how close you are to a physical sign. It doesn't really matter if you've, you know, got Google Maps open. Those three words, What Three Words, would locate you to within a foot. Done low toilets at the weekend. Gotta say, they were perfect. So a clap on the back and well done to those involved. I snapped this and sent it to your local council. So it's a video of a toilet which I've seen, and it is very clean. I'm not sure if we need it. It explains it to me. I'm not sure if I need to put it out there. So good to praise good toilets when they're good. We do have to talk about the bad ones, and Burton Port Portaloo seems to have been pretty nasty over the weekend. Passports on ferries. If the cost of living and fuel prices keep rising, there'll be no need for passports. I get you. Another, then they'll need to drastically improve the passport service. I applied for passports for myself and my children, and it's been non-stop asking for more and more documents. I have no utility bills as I rent and pay with a keypad online app for electricity and phone is a mobile through an app, etc., etc. This is over 6 months trying. I was born and live in Derry all my life. How if there are hundreds of people posting online about getting Irish citizenships and passports when I've been born and bred here and gone get one? Well, there are other ways to prove your address. They might accept a bank statement.